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1: First for national.
3: The board made a unanimous decision. I think the possibility of funding being withheld from the Rotunda Hospital just made it a situation where the board, who would always put the health of women and children first, could not continue to hold its position.
1: First for international.
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He goes to the roses through Lee, and Oliver J. Flanagan goes swimming in the holy sea. But I like my music in the open air, so every summer I go to Clare, 'cause Woodstock, Knock, nor the Feast of Cana could hold a match to Listowel Varna.

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3: It's 6 o'clock. Good morning. I'm Tara Duggan. House prices in cities are cooling. However, the latest market report from Daft.ie shows prices in rural areas remain strong, pointing to a two-tier market. Nationally, house prices rose 3.8% in the year to June, just under half of the 6.8% increase in the same time last year. The average price for a three-bed semi in Ireland is now almost €450,000. Professor in Economics at Trinity and author of the Daft report, Ronan Lyons, says that's just under Celtic Tiger levels.
4: On average across the country, prices are about 45% above their pre-COVID levels. And actually, if you go all the way back to the Celtic Tiger peak, they're about 8% below the Celtic Tiger peak. But if you think about that, a 44% increase in the space of 5 or 6 years is a significant increase. And it's bigger in markets like Connacht and Ulster than it is in Dublin. In some parts of the country, prices are not far off twice what they were in 2019.
3: Almost one-third of families were in arrears on their energy bills in the past year, while 20% said they went without food or cut back over the past 12 months. Bernardo's has released its latest Impact of the Cost of Living on Children report. The charity's been monitoring the repercussions that cost of living increases are having for 5 years now. Bernardo's National Policy Manager, Stephen Moffat, says families are finding it hard to make ends meet.
5: A large proportion of families are still struggling to provide themselves with essentials like food, heating, electricity. 2 in 5 parents said that they had to borrow money just to be able to provide their children with essentials. A lot of families are still really struggling with cost of living issues, and it is having an impact on them cumulatively over the last number of years. It is still a real difficult time for a lot of families out there.
3: Pharmacies will soon be able to provide the free contraception scheme under plans going to Cabinet today. The Health Minister, Jennifer Carroll McNeill, will tell colleagues she wants to expand the services available at pharmacies to take pressure off the GP network. The move requires a change in the law, but it would extend free contraception, which is available for those aged 17 to 35. People will still be able to access it through their GP if they so wish. A female guard has been injured after a stolen car rammed a patrol car in County Cork yesterday afternoon. The guard was taken to Cork University Hospital with non-life-threatening injuries after the incident at an industrial estate in Glanmire. The occupants of the stolen car fled on foot, but two men were later arrested and are being questioned at Garda stations in the southern region. Investigators are appealing for witnesses and dashcam footage from the area between 1:30 and 3 p.m. yesterday. Met Éireann's issued a status yellow high temperature warning, with values expected to reach as high as 30 degrees in parts of the country this week. The warning comes into effect at midday today and remains in place until Friday morning. The HSE is urging people to take precautions during the hot spell, particularly for older people and those with underlying health conditions. There's been a 66% surge in reports of intimate image abuse, with children and teens increasingly becoming victims to the crime. CyberSafe Kids and the Irish Internet Hotline say under 18s accounted for 13% of cases last year. They're launching a new awareness campaign to help young people understand the risks and where to seek help if they do become victims. Alex Cooney, CEO of CyberSafe Kids, says young people have to know that sharing intimate images is not normal.
6: We have heard that message, that this is the norm, and that's deeply concerning. It shouldn't be the norm, and I think we need to challenge that, and we need to ensure that young people understand that this is essentially a form of abuse, and that it is really important that they tell a trusted adult and they report the sharing of such imagery so that it can be contained, so that it can be stopped.
3: Finally, a 100-year-old teddy bear is expected to fetch up to €11,000 at auction later. The rare Steiff clown bear has been in the same family since 1926, when it was given to the seller's great-grandmother in Havana. The stuffed toy was one of the few possessions they took with them when they fled from Cuba during the revolution in 1959. That's your news update. It's now 4 minutes past six.
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8: Well, it's going to be very warm and dry today. Long spells of sunshine and highest temperatures, 24 to 28 degrees.
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ABC, When Smokey Sings. Morning. I tell you, gonna be hot again today. Up to 28 degrees. And there's a four-day status yellow heat alert right up till Friday. Happy Tuesday. It is Dave in for the breakfast show this morning.

picture this. Parked car conversations, right, 6:15. And let me tell you, right, today, the 23rd of June, officially National Pink Day. And it's also National Hydration Day. So I'll tell you what, you get the water and I'll dig out some pink.

0: Well, it is Pink Day. Trust fall. And we have to say a big hi to Annette and Paul Sheridan. They're on the M4. Moving well, they tell me. And they love the singer Pink. And they've seen her 5 times. Every time better than the last. I love that. Also, could you say hello to Deirdre Mullen? Morning, Deirdre, from KFM. You say you'd love to hear Bruno Mars. Guess what? He's next.
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Dream. Things can only get better. Just learning of a collision on the N7 inbound after Junction 2. So it's beginning to slow things down. And it's just happened very recently. So we'll keep an eye on that for you. But as I said, collision on the N7 inbound just after Junction 2 around the City West Hotel. So, weather-wise, very warm and dry today. Long spells of sunshine, and the good news is it's here for the week. Highest temperatures, by the way, for Tuesday, 24 to 28 degrees.

0: 20 to 7 for your Tuesday morning. Now, the collision on the N7 inbound after Junction 2, City West. Traffic is now right back, slows back to Rathcoole. But the second collision, which occurred earlier on, also on the N7 after Junction 5, has been cleared. But it is the one just at City West, which is the cause for the traffic slowing on the N7 inbound.
1: 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We have our little talky bits where we find out what's happening in and around County Kildare. And, of course, we keep an eye on the traffic and travel as well. All that and much, much more besides. 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

I love that. Messi and Lola Young. Talking of Messi, two goals last night, helping Argentina beat Austria 2-0. So the immortal Messi in the history books after scoring the most goals in a World Cup. Brilliant. Now, just to go back to that collision on the N7 inbound after Junction 2 near City West, traffic slows back right back now to Junction 5 and the earlier two incidents on the N4. They've been cleared, and there was one earlier on the N7 and that is also being cleared. But the main problem is on the N7 inbound this morning after Junction 2 due to that incident, and we'll keep an eye on that for you across the Brekkie Show. Also, don't forget the birthday club in the next hour, and also we will do a bit of fun with what we call our Tuesday Mystery Morning Melody, all on the way on the Breakfast Show on KFM.

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1: Well, we'll update you with your traffic and travel. 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
4: Coming up on Tuesday mornings, Kildare Today, live from 9. The Health Minister is urging advocacy groups to engage with the inquiry into Children's Health Ireland, but one campaign group says it has no intention of taking part. A new law will allow people to keep working beyond their employer's retirement cut-off, but only until the state pension age of 66. CyberSafe Kids and the Irish Internet Hotline have launched their online intimate image abuse campaign after a 66% surge in reports. We'll be discussing factory-built and off-site methods that deliver homes faster and if they could be a solution to the housing crisis. We'll also be looking at local issues around the county, and author Tom McAndrew joins us in studio to discuss his new book, Do See Half Seas Who Done It. Join me, Hannah Kelly, for issues affecting you locally, nationally and internationally, live from 9.
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6: It's 7 o'clock. Good morning. I'm Tara Duggan. Almost one-third of families were in arrears on their energy bills in the past year, while 20% said they went without food or cut back over the past 12 months. Bernardo's has released its latest impact of the cost of living on children report. The charity has been monitoring the repercussions that cost of living increases are having for 5 years. Bernardo's Stephen Moffat says families are finding it hard to make ends meet.
7: A large proportion of families are still struggling to provide themselves with essentials like food, heating, electricity. 2 in 5 parents said that they had to borrow money just to be able to provide their children with essentials. A lot of families are still really struggling with cost of living issues, and it is having an impact on them cumulatively over the last number of years. It is still a real difficult time for a lot of families out there.
6: House prices in cities are cooling. However, the latest report from DAF.ie shows prices in rural areas remain strong, pointing to a two-tier market. The average price for a three-bed semi in Ireland is now almost €450,000. Author of the DAFT report, Ronan Lyons, says that's just under Celtic Tiger levels.
8: On average across the country, prices are about 45% above their pre-COVID levels. And actually, if you go all the way back to the Celtic Tiger peak, they're about 8% below the Celtic Tiger peak. But if you think about that, a 44% increase in the space of 5 or 6 years is a significant increase. And it's bigger in markets like Connacht and Ulster than it is in Dublin. In some parts of the country, prices are not far off twice what they were in 2019.
6: Pharmacies will be able to provide the free contraception scheme under new plans going to Cabinet today. The Health Minister, Jennifer Carroll McNeill, will tell colleagues she wants to expand the services available at pharmacies in order to take pressure off the GP network. The move requires a law change, but it would see free contraception available for those between 17 and 35 available from their local pharmacy. But people would still be able to access it through their GP if they wanted. A female Garda has been injured after a stolen car rammed a patrol vehicle in County Cork yesterday. The Garda was taken to Cork University Hospital with non-life-threatening injuries. After the incident, which happened at an industrial estate in Glanmire, the occupants of the stolen car fled the scene on foot, but two men were later arrested and are being questioned at Garda stations in the southern region. Investigators are appealing for witnesses and dashcam footage. There's been a 66% surge in reports of intimate image abuse, with children and teens increasingly becoming the victims. CyberSafe Kids and the Irish Internet Hotline say under 18s accounted for 13% of cases last year. They're launching a new awareness campaign to help young people understand the risks and where to seek help if they are in trouble. Alex Cooney from CyberSafe Kids says young people have to know that sharing intimate images isn't normal.
9: We have heard that message, that this is the norm, and that's deeply concerning. It shouldn't be the norm, and I think we need to challenge that, and we need to ensure that young people understand that this is essentially a form of abuse, and that it is really important that they tell a trusted adult and they report the sharing of such imagery so that it can be contained, so that it can be stopped.
6: The government is expected to spend up to €500 million redeveloping the GPO in Dublin. The Public Expenditure Minister, Jack Chambers, will update ministers this morning on the planned redevelopment, which was recommended by the Dublin City Task Force. The building complex will retain a post office. It will also have a cultural centre and offices. Finally, the search is on to find Ireland's best public toilet. Dynarod is asking members of the public to help them flush out the Superloo of 2026. It doesn't necessarily have to be a posh potty, but they're looking for WCs with character, charm and high standards. Nominations can come from all manner of places like cafes, cinemas, clubs, offices and libraries. The last time the Superloo crown was awarded was in 1992, when the winner was the Slieve Russell Hotel in Cavan. That's your news update at 4 minutes past seven.
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1: Going to be very warm and dry today. Long spells of sunshine. Highest temperatures 24 to 28 degrees.
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Cause I gotta have faith. Oh, I gotta have faith. Because I gotta have faith. George Michael and Faith, good morning. Welcome to The Breakfast Show this Tuesday morning. We will be updating your traffic and travel. We will do the birthday club and we have a bit of fun, sure, why not, with our mystery morning memory. Happy Tuesday. 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
0: Now, there was an earlier collision on the N7 inbound at City West that has been cleared, but it is still affecting traffic. So traffic on the N7 inbound is slowing from City West back to Kill. But once you get past there, it's okay right up to the M50. The M50 itself moving well northbound, slow on the southbound at Junction 7. But once you get past Junction 7, we're okay. Looking at the M40, the N4, they're both moving well. And just no reports so far of any issues in our towns and villages.
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0: 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And that's all compliments of Bergen's Pharmacy. 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

the wonderful Dire Straits. And The Walk of Life. Pat Prendergast, Pat Just For You. One of his all-time favorites. Great album too, Brothers in Arms. So I did mention that we had our Tuesday Mystery Morning Memory. Now they say here, Dave, you can only give 5 seconds for the Mystery Morning Memory today. So are you ready? 5 seconds of this. That's it. 5 seconds. Very, very strict they are. Any idea what is our Tuesday Mystery Morning Memory? One more time, I think. And there you have it. That is it. Are you up for the challenge? 0833 97 97 97. If you think from those 5 seconds, you know what the song is.

0: Yep. Great answers coming in. We will do our reminder of our Mystery Morning Memories shortly. But it is 7:31. Let's have a look at the headlines.
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0: House prices in cities are cooling. Pharmacies will be able to provide the free contraception scheme under new plans going to Cabinet. And MedEireann has issued a yellow high status warning. Temperatures expected to reach as high as 30 degrees in parts of the country this week. In the sporting news we have for you, Leo Cullen will leave his role as head coach of Leinster Rugby at the end of next season. And in World Cup results, France beat Iraq 3-0. Argentina with the immortal Messi bagging two goals. Austria 2-0 winners over Egypt. Sorry, now I got that a bit wrong. So, Messi bagged two goals to beat Austria 2-0. There you go. And what else have we got? France beat Iraq 3-0. Egypt beat New Zealand 3-1. Norway with two-goal Haaland beat Senegal 3-2. And Jordan beat Algeria 1-0. You see, we get there in the end. In last night's SSE Electricity matches, Shamrock Rovers drew 1-1 with Derry, and Bohemians beat Shelburne.

Luke Combs, Fast Car. So we're at 7:37. Final reminder for our Tuesday morning mystery memory. So 5 seconds of the intro. Are you up for the challenge today? And there you have it. That is all we're giving you. Any idea what is that song? Love to hear from you. 0833 97 97 97 for your answer. We await.

0: wonderful Roy Seven and We Should Be Lovers. So, how did you do with our Tuesday Mystery Morning Memory? 5 seconds we gave you. And I'm just looking down here. Some of the people who had it right include Christina in Maynooth, Geraldine Madden, Lisa and Paddy. Well done to Doreen Higgins. On the button, Doreen. Happy Tuesday to you. Also getting it right, Francis Moran and Andrew Boland. So, today's Tuesday Mystery Morning Memory, Uptown Girl, Billy Joel. And we're going to play that for you in a moment. But just a reminder, Breakfast Club, anyone in your house celebrating a birthday or anyone you'd like to send a birthday wish to, 0833 97 97 97. 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

0: well done to everybody getting it right today, our Tuesday mystery morning memory, Uptown Girl by Billy Joel. We actually had some people sending in Uptown Girl by Westlife.
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0: And of course they're right, because they did a great version of the Billy Joel song. So today, 23rd of June 2026, if it's your birthday, happy birthday. Number of people in our birthday club today. So let's get there and say firstly a happy birthday to our sister Tricia Neary in Monaster Evan. Hello, Tricia. It says here Tricia has a very special birthday today, Dave. Half a century young. Tell her the best is yet to come. Happy birthday, Tricia, from Orla, from Pauline, Noreen and Maura. And also not forgetting your big brother, Mick. So it's going to be a great birthday celebration for Tricia Neary in Monaster Evan. Could you please say a very happy birthday to Regina Murray? Regina, good morning. Happy birthday from your husband, Anto, and your, it says here, three angels. Well, that's what she always used to refer to us as. Not so sure now. Anyway, to you, Regina, from your three angels, Kate, Emma, and Stella, many happy returns. And finally, it says here, Dave, could you say happy birthday to Helen O'Dwyer, best neighbour in the world, and that comes in from Esther and Will Gallagher. So there you go, Helen. You too have lovely neighbours in the shape of Esther and Will Gallagher. So as I said, if today is your birthday, for all the crew in here at KFM, happy birthday to you.
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0: So there have been a number of incidents this Tuesday morning. The N4 inbound has had a number of collisions at Liffey Valley at Junction 5. And, sorry, at Liffey Valley. At there have been two incidents now. We're getting reports of two collisions at the Liffey Valley Junction. And that is affecting traffic all the way back at the N4 inbound, right back as far as Junction 5. Now, earlier on this morning, there were a number of incidents on the N7 inbound, and the one that was affecting the traffic the most was just after Junction 2 City West. That has been cleared, but traffic is still slow on the N7 back now as far as Kill. But it is moving at last. But the main issue this morning, definitely the N4 in and around Liffey Valley and back now as far, as I said, to Junction 5. The M50 is moving well. It does slow down at Junction 7 on the southbound side, but elsewhere, no other issues been reported. And just a quick look around the towns and villages, and they are reporting no issues so far this Tuesday morning.
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0: The Bee Gees, Alone on KFM. So just to go back to that, the N4 inbound, a number of collisions at the Liffey Valley Junction affecting traffic, and traffic is slowing right back now, we're told, to Junction 5. So we will keep an eye on that across your Tuesday morning here on The Record Show. Heading up towards the news at 8 in the next round of the programme, the next hour, we will do a Brekkie Brain teaser. And we have some great things that happened on this day through the year.
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8: It's 8 o'clock. Good morning. I'm Tara Duggan. Families are finding it increasingly difficult to deal with the cost of living, according to new research. Bernardo's has been surveying parents for the past 5 years on how rising prices are impacting children. This year it found 44% of families have skipped meals, 2 in 5 parents have had to borrow money, and almost 1/3 of families were in arrears on their energy bills in the past year. Stephen Moffat, Bernardo's National Policy Manager, says the picture for lone parents is even worse.
9: We really need to be looking at groups that are particularly vulnerable to lone parents, thinking what additional supports could be put in place for them. There is a risk that a lot of households, children in them, are being inappropriately heated. This is something, you know, the government is committed and regularly says they're committed to reducing child poverty. If they're going to do that, they really need to think about targeted support. Now they need to look into other areas such as energy and other issues around food.
8: House price increases are moderating, especially in Ireland's main cities. Daft.ie says its analysis shows prices rose nationally by 3.8% in the past year. In Dublin, that was just 3%, while in other cities it was flat at 0.2%. But it's a different story in rural areas, with price increases of 8% in Connacht Ulster, 6.3% in Munster, and almost 5% in Leinster. Author of the Daft report, Ronan Lyons, says supply also seems to be increasing.
10: The main finding is that the rate of inflation, so the speed at which house prices are going up, that's actually slowed down a bit over the last few months. So this time last year, we would have been talking about 6-7% increases in house prices. Now we're talking about between 3.5% and 4% nationally, slightly lower in the cities and slightly higher in the more rural parts of the country.
8: Met Aaron's issued a status yellow high temperature warning with values expected to reach as high as 30 degrees in some parts of the country this week. The warning comes into effect at midday today and remains in place until Friday. The HSE is urging people to take precautions during the hot spell, particularly for older people and those with underlying health conditions. HSE CEO Anne O'Connor says the elderly will be especially vulnerable.
11: I know when the temperature goes above or below by a certain number, we can see an impact in terms of our older people. That has always been the case. So in terms of, I suppose, particularly people who are frailer, and what we say in general, not being a medic, would be, I suppose, fluid and not overheat. So in terms of, you know, I know a number of frail older people myself in terms of just keeping themselves hydrated, not being out in the heat.
8: A new Guardian Ad Litem National Service has been officially opened. A Guardian Ad Litem is an independent person appointed by a court to advise it in the best interests of a child in public court proceedings. The new National Service has been authorised to recruit a team of 65 full-time guardians. However, during a 12-month transition period, 95 existing guardians will continue working with the children they've already been assigned to. The Children's Minister, Norma Foley, says the official opening is a major step forward in delivering a high-quality, accountable and consistent service grounded in children's rights. A new information campaign is being launched after an alarming rise in intimate image abuse involving children. CyberSafe Kids and the Irish Internet Hotline say reports of intimate image abuse jumped by 66% last year, with under 18s accounting for more than one in every eight cases. Alex Cooney, CEO of CyberSafe Kids, says it's a wake-up call.
12: We wanted to provide support and resources to anyone who finds themselves in that situation at such a critical time. So this campaign is called It's Not the End of the World, and it's designed for 13 to 17 year olds, and it's really trying to, as I say, provide support at a critical time and try and prevent the further sharing of such images.
8: Finally, it's reported a ransom note claims that the mother of American TV host Savannah Guthrie has died. Nancy Guthrie disappeared from her home in Arizona more than 4 months ago. US media says a first note demanded cryptocurrency for her return, while a second says the kidnappers didn't mean to kill her, but that she died shortly after being taken. That's your news update. It's now 4 minutes past eight.
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15: AFM has been informed of the following deaths: Teresa Harrison, Newbridge; Patter Lee, Dunlavin; Jer Green, Castle Dermot; Nancy Ann Walsh, Neil Arkin, Dunedee, and formerly of County Offaly. The funeral arrangements are as follows: Teresa Harrison, Green Road, Newbridge, predeceased by her husband Joe, deeply regretted by her daughters Pauline and Deirdre and extended family. Reposing at her residence today from 4 p.m. with prayers at 8 p.m. Removal on Wednesday morning at 9:30 to arrive at Kilwira in Ballymoney. Funeral mass can be viewed live on newbridgeparish.ie. Funeral afterwards to St. Conlett Cemetery in Newbridge. Donations, if desired, to the Irish Cancer Society. Donations box in church. Patter Lee Usk Dunlavin, predeceased by his daughter Laura and his brother Billy, deeply regretted by his wife Bridie, daughters Elaine and Dawn, sisters Babs, Nuala and Kathleen, brothers Dare and Jack, and extended family. Reposing at Doyle's Funeral Home, Ballymount, Colbinstown on Tuesday from 4 to 7 p.m. House private, please. Removal from his residence on Thursday to arrive at St. Joseph's Church in Gormanstown for funeral mass at 11 a.m. Burial afterwards in the adjoining cemetery. Donations, if desired, to the Irish Cancer Foundation. Jer Green, Abbey Lands, Castle Dermot. Predeceased by his parents Joe and Jane, brothers Harry, Michael and Paddy, sisters Maureen, Patricia and Teresa. Deeply regretted by his brothers Lara and Joe, sister Betty and extended family. Requiem Mass this morning in the Church of the Assumption, Castle Dermot at 11 a.m, followed by burial in Colstown Cemetery. Funeral Mass can be viewed live on churchservices.tv. Nancy Ann Walsh, Neil Larkin, Dunedee, and formerly of Kilcormac, County Offaly. Predeceased by her parents, Michael and Annie. Deeply regretted by her husband, Frank. Children, Therese, Michelle, Barry, Shane and Jen. Brother, Michael, and extended family. Reposing at her family home today from 3:30, concluding with rosary at 7:30. Removal on Wednesday morning by Mercy O'Neill and Sons funeral directors to the Church of the Nativity, Newtown, for funeral mass at 11 a.m. Burial afterwards in the adjoining cemetery. Souvenirs Agushia Condove. Obituary notices can be viewed on kfmradio.com. 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
0: Good Tuesday morning, very warm and dry today. Long spells of sunshine and highest temperatures 24 to 28 degrees.
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everyone's favourite ABBA, SOS. Morning. Welcome to Tuesday's breakfast show on KFM. Dave McGrath in for Ben. Now, we have a late birthday request to do. Could you please say a happy birthday to David? David. I checked the spelling, it's Welsh. David O'Shea in Kilcullen from Esther and family. So, David, a very happy birthday to you. So, what have we got for you this hour? Well, we will do our brekkie brain teaser. Also, Emma will be in with the headlines at the bottom of the hour, as they say, 8:30. And as always, we will keep track of your traffic and travel. And on top of that, I just see a Father's Day hangover dad joke that's just arrived in from Emer Shanley. Funny thing is, it's good. I'll share it with you after Gautier.

0: So, we have what we're calling a Father's Day hangover dad joke. You can blame Emer Shanley now, not me. And this is what it is. Why do fathers always tell the same jokes? They are dedicated.
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0: Any complaints about that? Just email emershanley at kildare. She'd love that. Right, N4 inbound. There were a number of earlier collisions at the Liffey Valley Junction affecting the traffic. They've all been cleared, but traffic is still slow right back to Lucan this morning. And also on the N7 inbound, it's slow, but finally moving. Earlier collisions at Junction to City West, they have been cleared, but we are still getting reports of heavy traffic at Castle Warden. And finally, no reports of issues in our towns and villages. We are told things are moving well, but if you come across anything, do let us know.

0: Alex Warren, now we've a brilliant Brekkie Brain teaser for you. And as well as that, very shortly, well, at 8:30 to be exact, we will update you with the news and sporting headlines. All compliments of The Breakfast Show.
1: Coming up on Tuesday morning's Kildare Today, live from 9. The Health Minister is urging advocacy groups to engage with the inquiry into Children's Health Ireland, but one campaign group says it has no intention of taking part. The new law will allow people to keep working beyond their employer's retirement cut-off, but only until the state pension age of 66. CyberSafe Kids and the Irish Internet Hotline have launched their online intimate image abuse campaign after a 66% surge in reports. We'll be discussing factory-built and off-site methods that deliver homes faster and if they could be a solution to the housing crisis. We'll also be looking at local issues around the county, and author Tom McAndrew joins us in studio to discuss his new book, Do See Half Sees Who Done It. Join me, Hannah Kelly, for issues affecting you locally, nationally and internationally, live from 9.
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0: Ed Sheeran and The Shape of You. Now, I did promise before we go across and join Emma O'Connor for the news and sport headlines that we would give you a brekkie brain teaser. So, if you're ready, this is it for today. Sean's mother had three kids. Snap, Crackle, and what was the name of the third child? Sean's mother had three kids. Snap, Crackle, and what was the name of the third child? 0833 97 97 97 if you have any idea.
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0: And while you think about that, let's join Emma for the news and sport.
2: Thanks, Dave. Good morning. Almost one third of families were in arrears on their energy bills in the past year, while 20% said they went without food or cut back over the past 12 months. Barnardo's has released its latest Impact of Cost of Living on Children report. There's been a 66% surge in reports of intimate image abuse, with children and teens increasing becoming victim to the crime. CyberSafe Kids, an Irish internet hotline, say under 18s accounted for 13% of cases last year. A new crusade to get people involved in their local communities for the 2026 Tidy Towns competition has been launched. More than 300,000 volunteers across the country contribute more than 3 million hours every year in an effort to be crowned Ireland's tidiest town or village. And Ireland is heading for its warmest spell of the summer so far, with a status yellow high temperature warning beginning in afternoon. However, it's not expected to meet the 5-day rule for a heatwave, with cooler conditions forecast from Friday. We'll have news in full at 9.
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3: With Joe Mallon Motors, Salins Road, Naas, Renault, Dacia and Peugeot dealers. JoeMallonMotors.ie.
2: In soccer, Lionel Messi made history last night as Argentina advanced to the knockout stages at this year's World Cup. The former Barcelona forward has moved to the top of the tournament all-time score list after scoring both goals in a 2-0 win over Austria. Kylian Mbappe also brought his tally up to 16 and level with the former record holder as France cruised to a 3-0 win over Iraq. That game was delayed by 2 hours due to storms in the area, which held up the proceedings at the interval. Norway had a 3-2 win over Senegal. They've also booked a place in the round of 32, while Algeria beat Jordan by 2-1. England face Ghana from 9 p.m. this evening. Before that, Portugal will be looking to pick up 3 points from 6 p.m. They face Uzbekistan in their search for a first win at this year's tournament. Closer to home, Bohemians return to top three of the Premier Division with a 3-0 win over Shelburne. Shamrock Rovers were held to 1-1 draw by the visit of Derry City at Tallaght Stadium. And finally in rugby, the Ireland rugby team will touch down in Sydney later today as they gear up for the inaugural Nations Championship. Training is set to get underway this Thursday ahead of their opening game with Australia next Saturday. KFM Sport with Joe Mallon Motors, Salins Road, Naas, joemallonmotors.ie.
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Yep, you get what you give. So, wow, what the answers are coming in for our Brekkie Brain Teaser today. So, the teaser is, Sean's mother had three kids. Snap, Crackle. What's the name of the third child? Let me tell you, it's not Bubble, Billy, or Pop. Any idea? Final time. Sean's mother, three kids, Snap, Crackle, and... Can you name the third child? 0833-97-97-97. If now you think of the answer to our Brekkie Brain Teaser.

0: if anyone can, Noah can. Yeah, the great divide. So, Bricky Brain teaser. The question was, Sean's mother had three kids, Snap, Crackle, and, well, we wanted you to guess who was the third child. So let's see if anyone has it right this Tuesday morning.
1: Good morning. The answer to Bricky Brain teaser is Sean. From Trasa and
0: Ruan
1: in
0: Colladove.
1: Bye.
0: Bye. Well done. Absolutely on the button. And I think we have another one here.
2: John's mother had three kids. Snap, Crackle. The third child is definitely John from Patty Ann Muldoon. Have a great day.
0: Have a great day too, Patty. Well done. So we're going to say Sean, the name of the third kid. So if you had that, well done, and thank you to everybody getting in touch, including Ita Marr, Derek, Alice Dowling, Bernie Kay, Anne Fitzpatrick, Rachel, and Dean O'Gorman.
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0: Well, the good news is that traffic was fairly bad early this morning with incidents both on the N4 and N7 inbound. All the collisions, the ones near Liffey Valley and also at City West, have all been fully cleared and traffic is now moving well. We're also looking at the towns and villages. No incidents been reported of any issues so far for Tuesday.
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The wonderful Dermot Kennedy funeral on Tuesday's breakfast show. Do you like that? Great to see Hannah and the team all set to rock, as they say. And I had great words with Hannah about her trip to Canada. And Hannah and myself both agree, Canada, I tell you, is a very special place. Emma and Daniel noticing to be suntanned already. So we're going to dig out an appropriate song to wrap up the Brekkie Show this morning with. I think you'll agree. And just to remind you, today officially is National Hydration Day. It is going to get warm this morning, this afternoon, and this evening. It is going to be warm, and keep hydrated. So final one of the Brekkie Show this morning. Told you it was appropriate. Here's a memory from the King.

0: Wonderful, wonderful stuff. 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
4: It's 9 o'clock. Good morning. I'm Tara Duggan. Senior unionists are calling for Geoffrey Donaldson's knighthood to be removed. It's after he was convicted of 18 historical sex offences, including one count of rape. The former leader of the Democratic Unionist Party had denied abusing two women when they were children, but was convicted yesterday. Current DUP leader Gavin Robinson is demanding Donaldson's knighthood and membership of the Privy Council be removed, while the Ulster Unionist leader John Burrows said all UK state honours should be taken away without delay. The Taoiseach says yesterday's conviction of Geoffrey Donaldson shows that no one is above the law. Simon Harris describing his acts as despicable.
5: My thoughts today are with the victims of Geoffrey Donaldson in Northern Ireland. Despicable, vile crimes. And the decision of a court of justice yesterday in the North shows that nobody is beyond the law in this country. Nobody is beyond the law. And I think the courts gave a very clear verdict in relation to that vile, disgusting and despicable criminal acts that were undertaken.
4: Met Aaron has issued a status yellow high temperature warning, with values expected to reach as high as 30 degrees in parts of the country this week. The warning comes into effect at midday and remains in place until Friday morning. The HSE is urging people to take precautions during the hot spell, particularly those with underlying health conditions, while HSE Sean O'Connor says the elderly will be especially vulnerable.
6: I know when the temperature goes above or below by a certain number, we can see an impact in terms of our older people. That has always been the case. So in terms of, I suppose, particularly people who are frailer, and what we say in general, not being a medic, would be, I suppose, fluid and not overheat. So in terms of, you know, I know a number of frail older people myself, in terms of just keeping themselves hydrated, not being out in the heat.
4: Pharmacists will be given new powers to provide the free contraception scheme. It's part of plans going to Cabinet today that will need a change in the law. The initiative is currently available for those aged between 17 and 35, and it's hoped the change will take pressure off GP surgeries. Women will need to have been prescribed the contraception by a doctor first, with repeat prescriptions allowed at pharmacy. House price increases are moderating, especially in Ireland's main cities. DAFT.ie says its analysis shows prices rose nationally by 3.8% in the past year, down from 6.8% in the year before. In Dublin, it was just 3%, while in other cities, it was flat at 0.2%. But it's a different story in more rural areas, with prices increasing by 8% in Connacht Ulster, 6.3% in Munster, and almost 5% in Leinster. Families are finding it increasingly difficult to deal with the cost of living. Barnardo's has been surveying parents for the past 5 years on how rising prices are impacting children. This year, it's found 44% of families have skipped meals, 2 in 5 parents have had to borrow money, and almost 1/3 were in arrears on their energy bills in the past year. Stephen Moffat, Barnardo's National Policy Manager, says the picture for lone parents is even worse.
7: We really need to be looking at groups that are particularly vulnerable to lone parents, thinking what additional support could be put in place for them. There is a risk that a lot of households have children in them are being inappropriately heated. This is something, you know, the government is committed and regularly says they're committed to reducing child poverty. If they're going to do that, they really need to think about targeted support. Now they need to look into other areas such as energy and other issues around food.
4: Finally, the search is on to find Ireland's best public toilet. Dino Rod is asking members of the public to help them flush out the Superloo of 2026. It doesn't necessarily have to be a posh potty, but they're looking for WCs with character, charm and high standards. Nominations can come from all manner of places like cafes, cinemas, clubs, offices and libraries. The last time the Superloo crown was awarded was in 1992, when the winner was the Slieve Russell Hotel in County Cavan. And that is your very latest news update. The time now is 4 minutes past 9.
8: You saw it. It was just a moment, but you saw how her smile fell. Her words slipped, slurred, but straightened again. She said she was fine. So you waited. But a stroke doesn't wait. You don't need all the signs. One is enough. Remember FAST. Face, arms, speech, time. The second you suspect a stroke is the second you dial 999 or 112. 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
10: Very warm and humid and dry today with plenty of sunshine. Top temperatures of 25 to 29 degrees.
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10: Good morning and welcome in to Tuesday morning's Kildare Today. Hannah Kelly, Emma O'Connor and Daniel Marr with you until 11. Coming up between now and then, the Health Minister is urging advocacy groups to engage with the inquiry into Children's Health Ireland, but one campaign group says it has no intention of taking part. The new law will allow people to keep working beyond their employer's retirement cut-off, but only until the state pension age of 66. CyberSafe Kids and the Irish Internet Hotline have launched their online intimate image abuse campaign after a 66% surge in reports. We'll be discussing factory-built and off-site methods that deliver homes faster and looking at if they could be a solution to the housing crisis, but also have local issues around the county. And author Tom McAndrew will be joining us in the studio to discuss his new book, Doocy Half Sees Who Done It. You can have your say by getting in touch on text, WhatsApp, voice note to 0833 97 97 97. 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
10: Now, just an update on the traffic and travel. The M9 and M7 in both directions are moving well. The N7 northbound is really where the most tailbacks are. It starts just after the Kill exit there, exit 7, heading all the way up there to Rathcoole, where it's particularly heavy heading up to the M50. And then, of course, Newlands Cross itself, there's some tailbacks there. As for the M50 itself, it's looking quite heavy in both directions, both north and southbound. There seems to be some kind of roadworks happening on the M50 northbound, which is causing some delays. And then looking more north of the county on the M4 N4 northbound heading up onto the M50, there seems to be an incident or maybe even two incidents on the N4 just after exit 4 heading up to the M50, and then again just after exit 2 around Font Hill. If you are on those roads this morning, do expect delays. Looking more locally around the county, towns and villages, the Clane Prosperous and heading up to Clane from Prosperous is quite heavy this morning. If you do have any updates on the traffic and travel, do let us know on 0833 97 97 97 or give us a call on 045 898 999, or even pop over an email studio at kfmradio.com. Emma O'Connor and Daniel Marr join in studio to have a look at the stories making the papers. Good morning to you both. The doors are wide open today. I feel like every window is open, or yes, should be open.
12: I'd say that's in every household, every business. It's needed, the fresh air, and it's so nice to have.
10: Yeah, but the flies.
13: Yes. The flies. Oh, the flies are all over you. Yeah, I was out in the canal yesterday and they don't leave you alone. Even when you run away from them, they just keep following you. That's the one downside of it, yeah. But apart
10: the summer,
13: from that.
10: The amount of bugs. It's very buggy.
12: Yeah. Especially like when you're saying like out by a canal or a river, they tend to be the ones that like you'll get a little bite off.
13: Yeah.
12: You know, and then, I hate getting a bite.
10: Oh, it's the worst. But I hope everyone is able to enjoy the weather over the next few days. Again, a status yellow temperature warning will be in place today from 12 o'clock up until Friday around 9 a.m. So Met Aaron and I suppose all kind of experts are just saying just make sure to keep covered from the sun and stay hydrated as well. But again, hopefully everyone will be able to enjoy the good weather we have for the rest of the week. Looking at those stories making the papers today, and Daniel, we'll start off with with you. It's in relation to Jeffrey Donaldson. I mean, the headlines yesterday were of course, because he was found guilty of 18 counts, including rape of a child. This was what the jury decided yesterday. And now we have more information about, I suppose, how long the jury took to come to that conclusion.
13: Yeah, so the jury yesterday delivered its unanimous verdict on the charges of child sexual abuse relating to two women following a 4-week trial at Newry Crown Court. So as we say, the former DUP leader Jeffrey Donaldson had been found guilty of all 18 child sex abuse charges against him, including rape. So after 10 hours of deliberations over a 3-day period, the jury of 7 men and 5 women returned a guilty verdict at 2:15pm yesterday. So Donaldson, who is 63 with an address in Dromore, County Down, was found guilty of rape, 4 counts of gross indecency with or towards a child, and 13 counts of indecent assault on a female on dates between 1985 and 2008. Judge Paul Ramsey remanded him in custody and refused bail in light of the inevitability of a prison sentence, which he said will be a lengthy one at that. And then his wife and co-accused Eleanor Donaldson, who is 60 years of age of the same address, was charged with 4 counts of aiding and abetting her husband and 1 count of cruelty to children. She had faced a trial of facts on the mental health grounds, meaning the jury was asked to find out if she had committed the acts. She was not present during the proceedings, and the jury found that she had carried out the acts. A review of the case will take place on September 11th, and a sentencing review will take place on September 25th at Newry Crown Court, the judge told the court. So as we say, yeah, so Jeffrey Donaldson and his wife, Jeffrey Donaldson found guilty of the 18 charges, and his wife found guilty of aiding, or not found guilty, but was found to aid and abet her husband.
10: That is in the Irish Times today, and again it's pretty much across all of the papers when the news broke yesterday morning, and again we'll be continuing throughout the day here, and we'll keep you up to date as well on KFM and on the KFM news bulletins. Emma, over to you, closer to home in relation to Fianna Fáil TDs. They're planning a pre-summer showdown, the Irish Independent are reporting, over the triple lock reform. What exactly is this story about?
12: Yeah, so Fianna Fáil TDs are planning a pre-summer showdown over planned reform of the triple lock, with the issue to be discussed today of the parliamentary party. And there was a hope in the government that the Defence Amendment Bill would be passed in the Oireachtas before the summer recess. And the bill aims to abolish the requirement for UN Security Council approval for overseas defence force missions. And Defence Minister Helen McEntee had wanted the bill in place as close as possible to Ireland taking over the presidency of the European Council. But a group of Fianna Fáil TDs are trying to put a halt to any rushing of this legislation, claiming it has not been discussed properly within the party. And up to 20 backbenchers have penned a letter claiming that the bill, so it's basically saying that the bill is a huge change from what Fianna Fáil has traditionally believed and promised. And the letter, spearheaded by former Defence Minister Willie O'Dea, argues that the triple lock was a central factor in enabling the government to persuade the Irish people to support the Nice and Lisbon referendums. And there is no suggestion at this stage that any of the signatories would vote against the legislation when it comes before the Dáil. But some have said the party needs to at least have a discussion on what is a far-reaching change in policy.
10: And also, the report on the Irish Independent has noted that other TDs have suggested that many of those who signed the letter in relation to abolish the 3-day wait for abortion are rebels who have been opposed to Micheál Martin's leadership for some time. According to one TD, this is just another stick to beat him with. That's a quote from the Irish Independent. That's something we've also been seeing in the past few days, as Micheál Martin's leadership is being questioned yet again. It's something we saw in the papers yesterday, and it just keeps coming back every few months, I feel.
12: Yeah, it does. And it's even getting more, like, I feel like it'll be another 3 weeks, it'll come back again. You know, it's getting closer at the time of people questioning him, you know.
10: Exactly. And more people are saying that they want a referendum, they want a general election again. I'd be interested in knowing your thoughts on that on 0833 97 97 97. Daniel, also something we were hearing in the news today, and again, it's not really surprising, or it's not really new news. It's kind of an update saying that, you know, more than one third of families are in arrears on energy bills in the last 12 months. That's according to a new Barnardo's report published today.
13: Yeah, and I feel like we kind of have stories like this almost every day. So new research carried out for the children's charity Bernardo's has found that just over one third of families went into arrears on their energy bills at some point over the last 12 months. The findings show that 36% of those surveyed fell behind on their bills in the last year due to a lack of money, which was up from 32% compared in 2025. The charity says its cost of living impact on children 2026 report shows the financial pressures and difficulties on families due to inflation. It found that 30% of parents surveyed felt that at some point they did not have enough food to feed their children, which was up from 28% in 2025. The research also shows that 2 in 5 parents had borrowed money at least once over the past 12 months. The charity says it has seen a steady increase in the number of parents who believe cost of living issues have significantly affected their children in the last 5 years, with up to 80% of families saying their children have felt the impact in some negative way. The research was carried out, Amoric Research, with an nationally representative survey of 1,000 parents and guardians, and other kind of small elements that they also found was that 44% of parents surveyed skipped meals or reduced their portion size so their children would have enough to eat, with 16% using a food bank, up from 12% in 2025, and over half of parents, 55%, were concerned about having enough money to put fuel in a car, with 17% saying they cut back or went without medical or health appointments. So there's a lot of percentages thrown in there, but they're all on the same upward curve, which is obviously slightly worrying.
10: Yeah, of course. And then especially in terms of the fuel, with the fuel crisis we had a few months ago, we are seeing the prices come down a little bit now. But the question is about the budget 2027. What kind of, supports will they be giving this year for families and for older people, even for single people now, trying to support them? Because again, if you're having over one third of people in energy arrears, clearly something isn't working here, especially when we're coming into the winter. Not that we're coming into the winter months right now. I mean, I know we're in like, what, 25 degrees right now, but once kind of August, September passes, then worry starts again for people.
12: It is. It's all like, do you know, Christmas time as well. It's so expensive, like Christmas is, and November, December, like that build up. And then we do have all these calls out, and it genuinely does break my heart when I even hear stories like this. It really does, like even looking back on, I don't know, what make you think of your own childhood and things like that. And it's just, it's awful to see and hear.
13: Yeah. And like, I think we have probably seen enough of these reports to see that there is a trend going in the wrong direction, I should say. And I don't know. I think that's kind of, and you just get so desensitized to looking at these reports. Like one third of not being able to feed, like that's not normal.
10: It's not
13: like,
10: normal,
13: and
10: it's not, yeah.
13: And we've kind of just accepted it as normal. Like, I even read this and I just say, Ash, that's just a report. But it's not. Yeah. Like, it's actual people.
12: Someone's behind the report.
13: Yeah, that's someone.
12: And that's what we do have to remember sometimes. Like, I'm always saying, like, I've said to my parents when I read these now, I'm like, oh my God, like, I was genuinely so lucky as a child. Like, I had a really good childhood. And like, everyone always complains, they always want the next best thing and things. When you look at these reports, I'm like, oh my God, people are actually behind these.
10: Yeah, and that's the thing that you can tend to forget, is that there are real people, humans, behind the numbers that we are constantly reading out. And it gets to the point of when you're reading so much negative news, your brain kind of blocks out not blocks out the empathy part, but it's just a thing of, oh, okay, more statistics, more data out.
12: Yeah.
10: And then you move on to the next story. And again, it's one of those things of, this will be in the headlines today and then tomorrow it will be something else.
12: Yeah.
13: It's like all the stuff. It is scary how things just suddenly disappear. Like, it's like, you can take any story here, but like even the Stop the Game campaign that was on a few weeks ago, like that was like a big thing. 3 days, no one was talking about anything else. Like, say the fuel protest, 3 days, no one spoke about anything else. Like, we know, we were reporting, it was the top of the news every day. Mm. And then suddenly it just, I know obviously they did bring in measures, to be fair, to actually kind of curtail the influence of the rise in fuel price and the war in the Middle East. But it is just interesting how things just, I suppose, look, next issue comes and they have to talk about something else, but it is interesting how it all just moves on, you know.
10: Moves on every day is a new story. But again, that's in all of the papers as well, that Bernardo's report. I want to bring more local attention to especially to Selbridge, a few things. First of all, we've seen on social media there was some vandalism to some of the work done by the Tidy Towns group there. I think some flower pots on the bridge there, seems like someone essentially breached their hand in. in and ripped up all the flowers and threw them over the bridge. That's a post we've been seeing on Facebook. Maybe if anyone from the Selbridge Tidy Towns group has more information about that, do get in touch with us here on KFM. You can send a message in to 0833 97 97 97, or give us a call on 045 898 999. But another thing that was mentioned again to KFM was in relation to the traffic in Selbridge, particularly about the waterworks that have been going on for the past few months. And I know, Daniel, you've been kind of posting more updates on the website about more Ishka Éireann works or outages that are happening in the north of the county, and we have more now, and especially from this listener who said, you know, the traffic because of those waterworks is just getting worse.
13: Yeah, and there's six different works going on across North and South Kildare today. So yeah, we kind of have this up on the KFM website as well. But so works are they're expected to, they've already begun. So they've started at 9 a.m. this morning and they're continuing until 5 p.m. This evening. So disruption is expected in Athy, Dacurra, Carbery, Rathbride, Grove, Leixlip and Johnstown Bridge. So all across the county, north and south. It's the most outages or most disruption I've seen in kind of one single day. And the majority of them are being kind of branded by Ishka Éireann as essential works. Now one of them is, I think, a valve installation in Carbery, but the majority of them are just your standard or your standard work. So yeah, that a lot of disruption in one day. And as we say, it's a yellow warning from noon as well. So yeah, it just probably doesn't help the situation that there is so many outages on such a warm day.
10: Yeah, and it happened the last time when we had the heat wave a few weeks ago, and there were more water outages taking place in the north of the county. That was taking place, I think, during the three hottest days that we were having in May. And then yesterday, Dan, when you were saying there's more outages to be expected this week, we said, but sure, it's supposed to be like 31 degrees on Thursday.
12: Yeah, and we were kind of saying, like, I know, well, it's nearly like they look at it and go, do you know what, we'll pick that day and it's going to be 30 odd degrees. But it just seems really unfair for the people around those areas.
10: And that's what the comments on social media were saying as well. When the story was put up on our Facebook, a lot of people were questioning why pick this week. Now, of course, we don't know the ins and outs of when they choose to do the works.
12: Yeah.
10: Were they able to predict what the weather was going to be like if they planned these weeks ago? Probably not. If there is a spokesperson from Ishka Éireann and wants to clarify, you know, when they choose to do these works and if they do take into account, you know, the weather, would it be possible to postpone the works? Although that is a lot of planning and disruption that happens within their work as well. We do understand that. But a lot of people were, I think, rightfully angry that they might be without water or having some kind of disruption again this week during another hot spell of up to 30 degrees. But if you are in the north of the county, you are experiencing water outages, disruptions, anything like that, do get in touch with us here on KFM, and maybe we can let other listeners know as well. Or maybe if you know of anywhere that is offering water over the next few days for anyone who will be without it, do also get in touch with us here at KFM. But I just want to bring the email that we received from someone in regards to the Selbridge traffic. They were saying that they would like to highlight the severe traffic situation currently affecting Selbridge. Journeys that would normally take 5 to 10 minutes are now taking up to an hour and a half due to roadworks and road closures on multiple routes into and out of the town. Residents are facing daily gridlock with traffic backing up from all directions. People are struggling to get to work, school, appointments and local businesses are also being affected. While most people understand that infrastructure works are necessary, the scale and timing of the works have created enormous disruption. Many locals feel that the impact on residents has not received enough attention. Recent road closures and traffic management measures have already prompted warnings of absolute chaos in the town and concerns about severe delays. Again, if you are in Selbridge or those affected areas in the north of the county, do get in touch with us here and let us know your experience, your story with all of those works on 0833 97 97 97. Daniel and Emma, thanks for joining for the paper. They'll be featured across the news bulletins throughout the day. Take a bit of music before we head, get properly into the show this morning. This is Dusty Springfield with Son of a Preacher Man for Tuesday mornings, Kildare Today.

0: 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One listener says, Micheál Martin and Simon Harris and the government of this country are not fit to run a bath. This country needs a referendum. The world is laughing at us. And another listener, Brendan, has texted in relation to our talk earlier about how many bugs there are, especially on the canal. He says, it's the sun cream that attracts the bugs. You buy a bug bat, it does the trick, says Brendan. You can keep the messages coming in on 0833 97 97 97, or call us on 045 898 999.
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0: KFM. Now, the Minister for Health, Jennifer Carroll McNeill, said she would like to see all groups affected by issues at Children's Health Ireland to engage with the independent facilitator who is trying to scope out issues for a statutory inquiry. The Department of Health agreed to establish the inquiry last year following a series of reports highlighting poor quality care at CHI. Now, two groups representing families at the centre of this planned inquiry have written to opposition politicians and the Minister for Health, outlining their concerns that the process will not be transparent or based on the needs of the families involved. A letter seen by ourselves at KFM is written by the Spina Bifida and Hydrocephalus Paediatric Advocacy Group, along with the Scoliosis Advocacy Network, and the group say they represent over 900 families affected by the healthcare problems at CHI. Una Kightley, co-lead of the Spina Bifida and Hydrocephalus Paediatric Advocacy Group, joins me on the line now. Una, good morning. Thanks for joining us on the show.
6: Good morning, Hannah.
0: So, Una, you've said that the group has written many times to the Minister for Health before about this inquiry, but haven't yet received a response. I mean, what are the concerns about this inquiry that yourselves and the Scoliosis Advocacy Network are highlighting?
6: But we feel that we had an agreement with the Minister that an independent mediator would be appointed with agreement from the families and the Department of Health. And that promise was reneged upon. So mediator has a legal definition, and many people will know mediation. You look at both sides of the coin and you come up with a plan. What the Minister has done is, it's not an independent facilitator if you're the one paying the salary. So she's appointed Remy Farrell, Senior Counsel, to be a facilitator for her to scope out what is to be looked at. I'm not calling in any way into question Remy Farrell's credentials, but he has only been given so much leeway in this process. And we had agreed with the Minister that it would be a family and child-centric approach. And unfortunately, it has been set up in a way that Remy Farrell has access to many reports that the families and children at the centre of this do not. Mm. So how can we have a conversation and sit down and say, well, what are the things to be teased out, when we actually don't have the information in front of us to make that, to have that conversation?
0: Mm. And why is it that Remy Farrell SC is getting those reports, but the families, you know, at the heart of this aren't getting them? Was that ever clarified as to why that's happening?
6: No, it hasn't. And we did write to the minister, you know, many times saying we really need to see these reports. And like, she is the Minister for Health. She has oversight of the HSE and Children's Health Ireland. And she can instruct them to give these reports over. And like, Hannah, I'm actually sitting outside Temple Street this morning. I'm going in with Sean, my son, who has both these conditions. And it's not right that a senior counsel has access to reports about spina bifida and scoliosis care in Children's Health Ireland, and the families of the children who actually have to go in the door of the place to get the services do not have access to the same report. And it's farcical, some of this, the information that is apparently confidential. Like, we were told the CHI organigram, fancy word, for the organisational chart of Children's Health Ireland is confidential. Like, it's not the third secret of Fatima who's in charge of what department within CHI. And that's just an example of the lack of transparency that we're seeing throughout this process.
0: And has there ever been a level of transparency when this inquiry first began, or even when the advocacy groups were told about it, or has it kind of been a struggle since the start?
6: Well, it's been a struggle for a decade. Like, yeah. We were highlighting over a decade, we had a co-design process with Children's Health Ireland where we were saying things are not right. And you have to remember as well, there was an awful lot of semi-state bodies and government agencies who were also looking at Children's Health Ireland. For example, the National Treatment Purchase Fund. We said to them, we don't feel CHI compliant with their waiting list protocols, in particular around scoliosis. And we asked them to audit them. They said they audited them and that there was no issues. Then we had a report last week that was published that said that CHI is non-compliant in NTPF protocols. So all these people were going in, investigating CHI, auditing, finding nothing. And the parents were there shouting, saying there's something seriously wrong what we're seeing on the ground. So I can see why the minister is trying to, from a PR point of view, keep this very narrow, very short, very, very small, because it shows the rot within all these organisations that were meant to have oversight. And we have to remember that, like, it was again parents who and whistleblowers who have brought to the forefront that there was unnecessary surgeries, unlicensed devices. Like, this did not come from CHI themselves voluntarily saying, oh, hands up here, something has gone wrong. We know there was many unnecessary hip surgeries. And, you know, we've had alarming, really, really high rates of infection rate, 75% to 80%, when the national average, kind of internationally and worldwide, is somewhere between 2% and 5%. So there's something very wrong here, and we cannot have another situation where the Irish taxpayers and the Irish state pays millions and millions for an inquiry that actually, at the end of it, doesn't give the answers to what it was meant at the start. And that's what we feel is going to happen.
0: And I was going to ask, are you afraid that that's going to be the reality, that this inquiry is going to happen, and yet you're no better off than when you were before it started?
6: Yeah, and like, a lot of times with these inquiries, the people who set them up then move into different roles, like in the political and government circles. So they can say, oh, well, it wasn't me, you know, who set it up, and oh, we learn from the next time. But we have to have the terms of reference right. If the terms of reference are not correct from the get-go, this is a waste of time. And if the families and the children and the young adults involved in this, like, we have to remember, we're not the people with the condition. It's the children and the young adults should have the biggest say of all. And you know, they should be able to look at these reports and say, well, actually, and give their own lived experience about issues that they face within Children's Health Ireland and things that they want to investigate. But they're not, they're just not willing to do that when they, as I say, reports that Remy Farrell Senior Counsel has access to, that they don't have, because they don't feel that that's equitable.
0: And now, am I right in saying that is it both groups, yourselves and the Scoliosis Advocacy Network, are not engaging with this inquiry?
6: We're not engaging with the scoping out process until we're given the information. It's like being asked to go play a match and not being of a new sport and not being given the rule book. That's how we feel. So we need to have the same information that

0: that there was a failure to provide care to, in many cases, the most vulnerable children.
1: And now, I mean, what is next? Are there any conditions that the Spina Bifida and Hydrocephalus Paediatric Advocacy Group, along with the Scoliosis Advocacy Network, would come back into talks about this inquiry, or does there have to be maybe a complete reset of it altogether?
0: I don't think there has to be a complete reset. I know we've had no correspondence for the Minister of Health. However, she has been able to put out many media statements over the last 48 hours. But she could pick up the phone, she could send an email, and she could say, well, actually, I take on board your concerns. There's other advocacy groups within that also have not met Remy Farrell. We are not the only ones. So if the majority of the, and I'm talking about the parental advocacy groups, there's other advocacy groups who obviously have a role, but they may not have children who are 10 CHI, they may have other oversight of and knowledge of disability services. But if the people who actually have children who have to go through the door of Children's Health Ireland have a problem with this, then there's a big problem with the inquiry. And we don't need a total redo. Mm. We can have a conversation where we get access to the reports, and we can bring our decade worth of knowledge, you know, of dealing with, like, we have, many people have moved on and changed about, like, it's the parents who have been there, like, and are still in the system, who have the knowledge, and there is scope for improving things and getting, if there's sharing of information, we can start. If there's no sharing of information, we're just wasting our time. And as I say, you know, we are volunteers, we are parents of children with the condition. The Minister has at her disposal many staff, you know, who help her with reports. We don't, and we have brought some very clear information to the Minister about failures in CHI, and we can use them to scope out the inquiry. But only we've given her information, we haven't gotten the same information back. Mm-hmm.
1: And the Minister says that she, or a spokesperson I should say, for the Minister says she remains committed to supporting the facilitation process and is encouraging all stakeholders to engage fully with the independent facilitator, Remy Farrell Senior Counsel. But as you were saying, Una, I mean, there's been a lot of media put out in the past 48 hours from the Minister for Health. Do you think now that maybe you will be contacted by her team in the next few days about this?
0: Well, I hope so, because, you know, she has to be fair to the families in this. And, like, we also have to remember that there is a cohort of families whose children have passed, you know, while they were patients of CHI, who waited an awful long time for surgery or had poor outcomes after surgery. And in the terms of reference scoping, it said that, you know, they may exclude issues that have already been looked at in past CHI reports or other reports that have happened. So we're not clear if the parents of children who have passed will be included in this inquiry. And again, that's really, really important, because you know, it can't be where we're picking who does and doesn't get included in the inquiry, and to say, well, we're going to exclude cover issues that have been covered, but we can't tell you what they are. You know, it's for anyone looking at this, I think anyone will realise that there's something very wrong here, and it's extremely flawed, and she needs to change her kind of thought process on it.
1: All right, Una, thanks so much for taking our call on the Kildare Today show this morning. That is Una Kightley, co-lead of the Spina Bifida and Hydrocephalus Paediatric Advocacy Group. It comes as themselves, along with the Scoliosis Advocacy Network, are not engaging with the independent facilitator and the inquiry or the scoping process into CHI. Again, those groups say they represent over 900 families affected by the healthcare problems at CHI. But again, Una, thanks so much for taking the time on the Kildare Today show this morning. Do stay tuned after the break. We will be looking at local issues in the Kildare Newbridge Municipal District, and we'll also be speaking about a new law that is allowing people to keep working beyond their employer's retirement cutoff until the state pension age of 66. So do stay tuned.
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6: Now we're heading over to the Kildare Newbridge Municipal District, where Sinn Féin councillor Noel Connolly joins me on the line to look at the motions and questions raised at that latest MD meeting. Good morning, Noel. Thanks for holding the line there. And we're looking at your motions raised at the latest MD meeting, Noel. Your first motion to the council is in relation to the council or members of the MD writing to Irish Rail, asking them to investigate the feasibility of preparing a medium-term plan for the reopening of Kildangan train station. I remember we were speaking to TD Seanan Iarrahilig last month about this. Is this something that the council or members would be willing to take on board?
7: Yeah, so as you said, Seanan was on your show earlier in the month, and she raised it with the Taoiseach at the time. The population of Kildangan has doubled over the last 10 years, and Kildare County Council recently voted to rezone land in Kildangan that could account for an additional 100 homes. So it's set to grow at a higher rate. There's a huge hinterland, a rural hinterland around Kilberry, Nerney, that would have the option to take the train if parking was available. And many of these at the moment are travelling to Kildare Town, and that means that the car park there is oversubscribed. The old station, some listeners may know, closed in 1963. It's on the Waterford line. The Monastrevin station reopened in 2001 after being closed for 25 years. And to anyone that says that the population is too small at the moment, there is a precedent here. Adamstown train station was built long before the houses were built there. And in Drummond, in County Leitrim, there's a population of 500, but they have 8 stops a day. Kildangan is served by a TownLink bus, which could bring people to the station for onward travel by train. And we need to plan for the future growth of Kildangan to secure the land now so that we can build a new train station and a car park and ensure that there's access from the local roads, because it's slowly being cut off by housing estates being built. So conducting a feasibility study to reopen the station would be a good step towards commuters having an option to leave their car behind, which can only help with our climate action goals. And in an update from Seanan, she has received an answer to a parliamentary question in the last few days, and the minister in his reply speaks about assessing the feasibility of reopening a station in Kildangan in the context of a strategic rail review for the greater Dublin area. So the members have agreed to write that letter to Irish Rail, and hopefully we'll see some progress from it.
6: All right. Your next question, Noel, to the council is in relation to Monastrevin, particularly the high bridge there, asking if the council can provide a timeline for when it will close vehicular access. What was the council's response to this?
7: Yes, so this is a really old bridge over the canal in Monastrevin near Passland Cemetery, and it was built around 1800. Over the years, there's been countless vans and lorries stuck on top of the bridge that have to be craned off it because of the steepness of the bridge and the angle of it. Even going over it in a car is not for the faint-hearted. I've been there. The council took the decision in 2023 to extinguish the right-of-way over the bridge, and locals have been asking me since if the council would be installing anything to stop vehicles from crossing over the bridge. So the report from the council says that the Municipal District Office are going to arrange to have vehicular traffic restricted over the high bridge during the summer months, so we'll see progress very soon.
6: All right, and your next one is in relation to the official or the Kildare County Council's name on Druid Nua. You were asking that they restore its usage of that official name. Did the council give a response back to this motion?
7: They didn't. How it came about is that I was researching family history recently, and I was looking through the old minute books of the Newbridge Town Council, and you can see by the minute books that Andrahidinua was in continuous use as the name of the town up until the 1970s. Coincidentally, I met a man from Newbridge in the same week who told me that the name changed early in the last century, and according to him, the name was changed by Sinn Féin town councillors. So my motion is not looking for any major change, such as changing official addresses or signage. It's just looking for the council to use the town's official name in its meetings and its communications. And maybe with time we can develop this. The report from the council says that it's not clear on the process because the Local Government Reform Act of 2014 abolished town councils and named the municipal district as the Kildare Newbridge MD. However, having studied law, I know that the Irish language version of our laws have primacy. So the council have asked for more time to seek advice, and they're going to issue an updated report next month. So we'll revisit it then.
6: All right. And your last motion or question to the council, Noel, is about the list of charges levied on community and other groups relating to providing barriers for events in the last 3 years. What was the reason for bringing this up with the council?
7: Yeah, so the reason was because I'm aware of, through my work with the Christa Gaeilge, that a community group in Naas was billed for the deployment of barriers for the Féile na Sráide, which in my opinion is a disgrace that a community group trying to promote a sense of community and the Irish language was charged for a council service when they're working for free to achieve the council goals of both promoting the Irish language and driving significant economic activity for the town of Naas. So I wanted to find out if it was happening in our municipal district. The report from the council says that the community department does not apply charges to community groups regarding the provision of barriers, and that if barriers are proposed as part of a grant application, that they're given consideration at that time. So I've noted that the report came from the community section, and I've asked for an updated report from the MD office because they supply them barriers, and I'm awaiting a reply, which I should get in the next couple of days.
6: All right, Noel, thanks so much for taking our call on the Kildare Today show this morning. That is Sinn Féin councillor Noel Connolly on the Kildare Newbridge Municipal District, raising those motions and questions from the latest council meeting. Noel, good morning. Thanks for taking our call. You can keep your messages coming in on 0833 97 97 97. Joe has texted in saying that the local link in Kildangan is useless. It doesn't go to all the roads that people live on, but every size of a tractor and a trailer and a truck do, but a bus doesn't. You can keep the messages coming in. You can also call us on 045 898 999 or email studio@kfmradio.com. Now, we were talking about it yesterday in the papers and we are discussing it again now. The government has announced that the new retirement age rights for employees will come into force from Monday, June 29th. The legislation allows eligible workers to choose to remain in employment beyond their contractual retirement age, where that age is below the state pension of 66. Currently, thousands of employees are forced to retire at the traditional retirement age of 65, as stated in their employment contracts, 1 year before the state pension commences. Minister of State for Small Businesses, Retail and Employment, Alan Dillon, remarked that the updated code offers practical, accessible guidance to support both employers and employees in navigating these changes. And Minister Dillon joins me on the line now. Minister, good morning. Thanks for taking our call on the show.
8: Yeah, good morning, Hannah, and to your listeners.
6: So the first question really is, what was the reason for bringing about this change in the first place? Is it something that's been in the talks for some time?
8: Well, this change comes directly from the Pensions Commission, and what they identified was a very real issue where people were being required to retire at 65, but they couldn't access the state pension until 66. And that created a one-year income gap. And for many people, that was really significant in terms of the drop of income. So this legislation fixes that problem. It gives people the option to keep working and maintaining their income if they choose to do so. The system itself and the process is designed to be very simple and fair. Firstly, the employee writes to their employer, saying that they do not consent to retiring at their contractual age, and they need to do that at least 3 months before their retirement date, and no more than a year in advance. And from there, the employer then must consider that request carefully and respond within 1 month. Now, in many employers will also have the option to enforce retirement age in certain cases. But the key change is that this bar is now tighter, and they must clearly justify their decision, and it has to be both reasonable, necessary, and based on a legitimate aim. Many people felt it was very, very difficult for those who had to retire at 65, even though they wanted to continue. This gives greater protections for employees, and we've also aligned the legislation with the Workplace Relations Commission that has developed an updated code of practice, and I have signed that into law, and that's a very practical step that sets out exactly how to handle requests, including template letters, and also gives guidance to both employers and employees. And I would strongly encourage people to read that and to make the process, which makes the process much, much clearer.
6: Are we seeing more people working beyond the typical retirement age of 65, maybe even 66? I think we're seeing a lot more people working up into their 70s now.
8: Well, that's the case. I think 65 is the new 55 for many people. Our life expectancy has increased. Many people are living a more active and healthy lifestyle. But for many workers who are, particularly those in their early to mid 60s, and people approaching 65 right now, it's important that they consider this. It's also important for employers and HR teams and small businesses to understand how this works. For those who are in their mid-60s, continuing to work improves their financial security. People are not being forced into a sudden drop in income, but it also gives them more dignity and control over when they retire. And for many people, work is about a lot more than just money. It allows them to stay connected and continue to contribute and stay active. So this reform recognises that. But also from the employer's perspective, it also helps them retain experienced staff and valuable skills within their organisation. Mm. And employers must continue to engage properly within these types of requests and, as I said earlier, justify decisions where they refuse them, but also the fact that the retirement age, we're not abolishing the retirement age in terms of employers implementing that contractual, that still applies, but they must do it in a more fair, reasonable and proper manner.
6: You mentioned, Minister, that we do have an ageing population and 65 really seems to be the new 55. And for some people, the fact that they might not be choosing to continue working because, of course, there are many benefits to continue working, as you mentioned, connectivity. But also, the cost of living is going up. A lot of people now might be saying, well, I can't or won't be able to afford to live on pensions, which is why they're working later in life. Only today, the report by Bernardo saying that over 36% of families are in arrears on energy bills. We're seeing that overall, more people, especially those in their older years, are struggling with paying bills. Does that tie into the fact that maybe that's why people don't want to retire at the age of 65 anymore, because they simply can't afford to?
8: Well, again, I suppose what we're discussing today is about choice, and people have the choice now to work on till 66, till the pension age kicks in. But notwithstanding what you've said previously, there is real challenges on the cost of living, and we accept that. And I suppose as a government, we will be making decisions in budget 2027 to try and alleviate some of those pressures. Indeed, last year we increased, the state social welfare payments by up to 10 euros. We've also, reduced the VAT rate on electricity to in line with gas to 9%. And indeed, we've increased the fuel allowance. and many supports that are targeted for those who are most vulnerable in terms of energy poverty. And we will assess that over the next number of weeks and months to ensure that householders, those who are on modest pensions, are being supported. And I think that is the responsibility of government. There will be decisions that will be required to be made. And that's really what we're actually doing over the next number of months. And certainly there's been a lot of discussion, even for those who are deemed the squeeze middle, you know, around an income tax package, putting more money back into people's pockets. So these are really, really important to ensure that those can keep their hard-earned money, but also that they're being supported with the cost of living challenges.
6: Minister, thanks for your time on the Kildare Today show this morning. That is Minister of State for Small Businesses, Retail and Employment, Alan Dillon, in relation to the new retirement age rights for employees that the government announced. Again, they're coming into force from Monday, the 29th of June, so next week. One listener texts in, at 65, my personal pension is drawn down. If I work until 66 or later, do I get taxed on my pension and my wages as a whole? If so, I would imagine I would actually be working for little or nothing if taxed on both. You can keep your messages coming in on 0833 97 97 97. One other listener has said they give a 10 euro increase in the pension and the councils put up the rent by 10 euro. That was a lot of discussion in relation to last year's budget for 2026. People were saying, I mean, 10 euro, okay, but does that really add a lot into people's pockets? Again, we'll just have to wait and see until Budget 2027, see what supports are available or will be available, if any, for the likes of people in their older years. Again, for the squeeze middle, as Minister Dillon was just saying. But I'd be interested in hearing your thoughts about those new retirement age rights for employees, if it's something that you would be doing. It's allowing eligible workers to choose to remain in employment beyond their contractual retirement age, where that age is below the state pension age of 66. So if you were approaching the age of 65 and your contract with your employer says that you must retire at 65, you know, have a right to choose if you want to continue up until the age of 66. It is only 1 year, but I suppose for those, you know, 1 year without a pension or any kind of income is a long time, and it can really make a hole in your pocket. I'd be interested in knowing your thoughts, so do get in touch with us here. You can also call us on 045 898 99 or email studio@kfmradio.com. I just want to go back to a topic we were talking about yesterday. It was in relation to the new parcel charges that are coming into effect from Wednesday, July 1st. So next week, it's in relation to the €3 custom charges. One listener yesterday was asking if they were buying from Amazon, will this €3 charge apply? I'm reading on The Independent this morning that Amazon is encouraging their UK-based sellers that use its platform to move inventory into Ireland ahead of the new EU custom charges due to come into effect next week. The online retailer said some goods bought from the Irish version of its website, amazon.ie, will be hit with the new parcel tax if they are shipped from Britain. And the company also said it is investing in Irish fulfillment capacity so that more products can be shipped from within the EU and remain exempt from the new charge. So again, I suppose it really depends on where exactly that product is coming from, especially if you're buying from Amazon. By the sounds of it, the company are saying that they are encouraging UK-based sellers that use its platform to move inventory into Ireland ahead of those changes. If you do have any more questions about that, do let us know on 0833 97 97 97. Call us on 045 898 999 or email studio@kfmradio.com. A reminder that those new custom rules are due to take effect next week, July 1st. They'll levy a tax of €3 per item on goods shipped into Ireland from outside of the EU Customs Union.
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15: Good morning, it's 10 o'clock. I'm Daniel Maher. Senior unionists are calling for Jeffrey Donaldson's knighthood to be removed. It's after he was convicted of 18 historical sex offences, including one count of rape. Ministers will view proposals to redevelop one of the country's best-known buildings this morning. The government is expected to spend up to €500 million transforming the GPO in Dublin. The average house price in Kildare last quarter was 4.4% higher than the same period last year, according to DAF.ie. It found that the typical price of a three-bedroom semi-detached house listed in the county was €423,000. And it's going to feel like a heatwave, but officially it isn't. Ireland is heading for its warmest spell of the summer so far, with the status yellow high temperature warning kicking in at noon. And in sport, last night in the World Cup, Argentina 2, Austria 0, France 3, Iraq 0, Norway 3, Senegal 2, and Jordan 1, Algeria 2. And the Ireland rugby team will touch down in Sydney later today as they gear up for the inaugural Nations Championship. We'll have news in full at 11.
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15: KFM has been informed of the following deaths. Teresa Harrison, Newbridge. Padder Lee, Dunlavin. Ger Green, Castledermot. Nancy Ann Walsh, Neil Larkin, Dunedee and formerly of County Offaly. The funeral arrangements are as follows. Teresa Harrison, Green Road, Newbridge. Predeceased by her husband Joe, deeply regretted by her daughters Pauline and Deirdre and extended family. Reposing at her residence today from 4 p.m. with prayers at 8 p.m. Removal on Wednesday morning at 9:30 a.m. to arrive at Kilwira, Ballymoney. Funeral mass can be viewed on newbridgeparish.ie. Funeral afterwards to St. Conlett Cemetery, Newbridge. Donations, if desired, to the Irish Cancer Society. Donation box in church. Padder Lee, Usk Dunlavin. Predeceased by his daughter Laura and his brother Billy. Deeply regretted by his wife Bridie, daughters Elaine and Dawn, sisters Babs, Nuala and Kathleen, brothers Durr and Jack, and extended family. Reposing at Doyle's Funeral Home, Ballymount, Colbinstown today from 4 p.m. to 7 p.m, house private. Removal from his residence on Thursday to arrive at St. Joseph's Church, Gormanstown for 11 a.m. funeral mass. Burial afterwards in the adjoining cemetery. Donations, if desired, to the Irish Cancer Foundation. Ger Green, Abilands, Castledermot, predeceased by his parents Joe and Jane, brothers Harry, Michael and Paddy, and sisters Maureen, Patricia and Teresa. Deeply regretted by his brothers Lar and Joe, sister Betty and extended family. Requiem Mass this morning in the Church of the Assumption, Castledermot at 11 a.m, followed by burial in Coldstown Cemetery. Funeral Mass can be viewed on churchservices.tv. Nancy Ann Walsh, Ní Larkin, Dunedee and formerly of Kilcormac, County Offaly, predeceased by her parents Michael and Annie, deeply regretted by her husband Frank, children Therese, Michelle, Barry, Shane and Jen, brother Michael and extended family. Reposing at her family home today from 3:30 p.m, concluding with rosary at 7:30 p.m. Removal on Wednesday morning by Murty O'Neill and Sons funeral directors to the Church of the Nativity, Newtown, for funeral mass at 11 a.m. Burial afterwards in the adjoining cemetery. Suvnus August Siachán Dóibh. Obituary notices can be viewed on kfmradio.com. 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
15: Very warm, humid and dry for most of today, with plenty of sunshine and just the chance of an isolated shower. Highest temperatures of 25 to 29 degrees.
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6: KFM. You're very welcome into the second hour of Tuesday morning's Kildare Today. Still to come between now and 11 o'clock, CyberSafe Kids and the Irish Internet Hotline have launched their online intimate image abuse campaign after a 66% surge in reports. We'll be discussing factory-built and off-site methods that deliver homes faster and asking the question if they could be a solution to the housing crisis. We'll also be looking at local issues around the county, this time in the Selbridge Leixlip Municipal District, and author Tom McAndrew will be joining us in studio to discuss his new book, Doocy Half Seas Who Done It. That will be closer to 11 o'clock. Catching up on some messages that have come in on 0833 97 97 97. One listener says that the text message we received in earlier about the €10 increase in pension, saying that, you know, the council's also put up rents by €10. This listener says he is right. They give us €10 and the rent went up €10. What good is it to us? And another listener has texted in saying about the cost of living in Ireland. I had to buy a tube of Arnica here a few months ago. It cost $8.99. My son bought the very same tube, the same brand name in chemists in England for 99 pence. Why are we being ripped off here in Ireland, even on the smallest of items? There's a big difference from $8.99 to 99 pence. I'm sure a lot of times a lot of people will go up north because the likes of medicines are and over-the-counter creams and medicines are a lot cheaper than down here. But do keep the messages coming in on 0833 97 97 97 or call us on 045 898 999. A busy second hour of the show, but we will take some music from Teddy Swims first. Here is Lose Control. Something.

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1: Now, CyberSafe Kids and the Irish Internet Hotline have launched their online intimate image abuse campaign after a 66% surge in reports. The It's Not the End of the World campaign specifically targets young people aged 13 to 17 years. Philip Arneil, Head of Communications and Research at CyberSafe Kids, joins me on the line now. Philip, good morning. Thanks for taking our call on the show.
2: Good morning. Thanks for having me on.
1: So this campaign, it's targeting the age groups of 13 to 17. And I suppose when we talk about online intimate image abuse, are they the ages that are most affected by this kind of content?
2: Well, I mean, it's a problem really that affects a much wider range of people, to be perfectly honest. But what we wanted to do with this campaign was to make it clear to this younger age group in particular that there is help available. You know, the title of the campaign is chosen deliberately to get across the message that, you know, these kind of things can seem, particularly at a younger age, completely overwhelming. You know, we've seen some very tragic cases where, you know, children have been threatened with extortion or that kind of thing, trying to extract money at the threat of sharing particular images that have been given maybe in good faith, and then they discover the person at the other end of the message is not who they thought they were. And so really it's this idea to sort of say, look, you know, this may seem like it's the end of the world, but actually help is available. And so the campaign is kind of providing advice and resources for that age group. Now, from the hotline data that we have, we know that certainly from the reports that they have in 2025, 13% of children under 18 are facing you know, this kind of issue. But obviously what we also have to remember is that not all children and young people who encounter these images are actually reporting them. I mean, the hotline data is based on the reports that they're receiving. And certainly I know from my own experience when putting this campaign together, talking to one focus group, you know, just what really shocked me was the level of normalization that children and young people are looking at these kind of images with. You know, there wasn't a sense of shock, there wasn't a sense of disgust or anything like that. It was simply, oh yeah, we get these all the time, or yeah, we see this kind of stuff all the time. And so, you know, it's a much wider problem maybe than just even these statistics indicate.
1: I was going to ask, Philip, in terms of, I mean, with an age group, particularly around the 13 to 17-year-olds, it's quite an influential age to be. And I suppose if you're seeing these kind of images, there probably is a level of desensitization after a while, especially we're seeing now more and more young people are online at a younger age. So it's probably not really surprising that more young people are saying, oh, well, this is normal, I get this quite often, which is probably really concerning for yourselves doing the research and the campaign, and then also for parents and guardians listening as well.
2: Absolutely. Look, you know, I mean, look, we know, I mean, there's always been this kind of thing, you know, where somebody has something in school and it's a bit of a drama and it's, oh, can I have a look? And these sort of things have always existed. But I think, again, with the technology that's now available, what is where the real game-changing impact is that these things can be shared so quickly now and so widely. And, you know, we know that there's a lot of kids that are using, say, WhatsApp. They might be using Snapchat. And there's these huge groups with you know, hundreds of kids potentially in this group. And so this is being shared around. So, and there's also that crowd mentality that we see. You know, I know from teaching myself, you know, people, kids will get in there and they may be doing or saying things that they probably wouldn't necessarily say or do, or probably know that they shouldn't, but you can kind of get caught up in this thing. And you know, it's not really a great cocktail, those two things, this ability to kind of share things widely and share things so easily. But it's, you know, as we often say to kids and young people when we're talking to them, you know, it's very easy to share, but getting these things back is very, very difficult, you know. And so if you think then about images that potentially you're sharing of yourself, or images of yourself that, you know, maybe you shared or shown to somebody in confidence or whatever, and then somehow that's got onto a bigger group and been shared by other people, you know, it's almost impossible to kind of get these things back. So, you know, it's not a great situation, to be perfectly honest, and it's something that we want children and young people to know that, you know, if they do get into to one of these kind of potential scenarios, that there are ways out of it, and there are places that they can go to get help.
1: And speaking of those potential scenarios, I mean, are they getting involved because of their online and maybe through the WhatsApp groups or through social media groups, etc.? That's how they're being targeted now.
2: Yeah, I mean, look, there's different ways. You know, we know, for example, there's certain platforms where maybe children, young people are active on it, and obviously we all know that there are people who are on there who are posing as something or someone else. There's ways of getting kids. You know, we often see with something like Snapchat, for example, where perhaps there's messages that go on a post. And the idea of those messages is to move children or young people onto something else, onto another platform that's maybe less public, less regulated, whatever it might be. And so that's, you know, there's attempts to kind of make contact and direct contact with children and young people. And, you know, those kind of situations, again, depending on the context that the child themselves is in, it could be that they're lonely, not having a great day, not feeling good about themselves, whatever it might be. And, you know, people can manipulate those feelings. And obviously then that's one of those types of situations where very quickly you can be tricked or persuaded into sending images. And then, of course, what often happens is that those images are immediately then used against the person. You know, we've also seen cases of, you know, people posing as a potential, like a boyfriend or a girlfriend. You know, and so some of the young people are approaching this in an honest way. They're thinking, oh, you know, someone's interested in me, and there's a little bit of chat, and then very soon, you know, these images are being shared or videos are being shared. And then straight away, it's like, okay, you know, if you don't give me this or you don't do this, these images are going to be shared with all your family, all your friends, or all your contacts, or whatever it might be. So there's all those kind of different ways. And then obviously you have children and young people, you know, coming of an age where they're curious about their sexuality, you know, that those kind of feelings and those kind of curiosities are starting to develop. That's a perfectly natural phase. But again, you know, we all know the older people, we probably are very glad that we grew up in a generation or grew up in an age where every single thing that we do or say or send is not recorded for posterity on these different digital platforms. And so, you know, again, it's much easier to take photographs and videos. It's much easier to post them, to forward them, to screenshot them, to download them and save them. And so, again, you know, there's real issues around privacy there. And, of course, then, you know, potentially criminality if you're sharing images of minors or you're threatening to share images of someone else non-consensually.
1: Of course. And when we speak of intimate image abuse, there is COCO's law introduced in 2021 that made non-consensual sharing of intimate images a criminal offence in Ireland. And reading the campaign out today, you know, reports of intimate image abuse are continuing to rise. But I suppose, on one hand, people might see that as a bad thing, thinking that it's happening more and more. But it also could be a case of, well, more people are aware of it now and they are actually speaking up and reporting it. So in one way, it is good to see that the number of reports are going up, because maybe these are people who wouldn't have reported it beforehand, before a conversation was had around it.
2: Yeah, absolutely. Look, you know, it's a fantastic development, albeit from very tragic consequences. And, you know, it's a great thing that, you know, there is that option now. It draws a very clear definition around that kind of non-consensual sharing of images, or even the threat of sharing those. And as you say, you know, it doesn't necessarily indicate an increase, but it could also be that there's an increase in reporting and more people are availing of that as a way. I think it also reflects probably a bigger conversation and perhaps more awareness around the idea of consent now. And you know, now that we see, you know, lives being shared continually and in some cases destroyed and damaged through you know, social media platform and platforms and that kind of exposure, that there's probably more interest, or at least more emphasis now on the idea of privacy and protecting your privacy, protecting your image, protecting your private information. Because, you know, everything that goes online, you're immediately opening yourself up, you're making yourself vulnerable to bad actors to take those things and use them. And that can even be just the innocent very innocent images, you know, turning up on websites or on forums that are in no sense innocent whatsoever. And, you know, those are maybe posted in good faith. They're posted for a bit of fun or, you know, unintentionally. And then, of course, you know, they're taken and used in a very different way. And that's only been increased with the development of you know, generative AI now. And we've seen how easily with things like the controversy around notification type apps and on Grok and X and other platforms that, you know, these things can be taken and used in a very seedy and illegal way.
1: And speaking of the, you know, oftentimes when we speak of the online abuse and these kind of reports, there are a lot of statistics behind it and data. But at the end of the day, there are, you know, people and children behind all of these numbers. Working at CyberSafe Kids, is it a case that you are getting calls and being contacted by the likes of parents, maybe even children and young people themselves, about this kind of abuse that they're seeing, maybe even experiencing online?
2: Yeah, I mean, we do sometimes get, I mean, that's not, you know, Hotline, obviously, Hotline, Irish Internet Hotline, hotline.ie, obviously, they have this reporting line, so that's a direct way that people can communicate if they do have these concerns and report images, and they have a very high percentage removal rate, and, you know, where these things can be taken down very quickly. That's not a service that we obviously provide, but we do have parents, caregivers coming to us with this kind of example and others, and a lot of their frustration comes from just feeling completely powerless, because, you know, you're trying to contact a company or a platform that there's maybe no phone number for, the email goes to who knows where, you know, some general email address, and so they just find it very difficult to get any kind of sense that any action is being taken in that kind of situation. And so you know, it's a cause of constant frustration, and this again is where this kind of regulation is so important, that these platforms are being held responsible for the kind of content that's being posted on their platforms, you know, because it does, as you say, damage lives. It can have very tragic consequences. You know, it's a horrible thing to think that something like that is about you, particularly without your consent. It's out there, it's being shared, you don't know who's looking at it. It's not a very pleasant thing to be thinking about. And so we want children and young people, particularly with this campaign, to get this message and to get this idea that, you know, as awful as that might feel, it may feel like the end of the world, but actually there is help available, and, you know, it will get better, and you can get help to deal with this kind of problem and hopefully improve that situation, and you won't always necessarily feel this way.
1: Of course, and Philip, that kind of brings us on back to that campaign, the It's Not the End of the World campaign, launched by yourselves, CyberSafe Kids, and the Irish Internet Hotline. What resources are available for young people, adults, guardians, etc., through this new campaign, where they can find all the information?
2: Well, young people will, as we know, are active on these social media platforms, and that's a whole different conversation, but they will see ads, they will see posts about this campaign on the platform, and it will encourage them to go to cybersafekids.ie or hotline.ie, and there's a booklet, very graphic visual booklet there, very easy to read, which just goes through sort of different scenarios, and they can go through and find the scenario that best suits the situation that they might be in. And each of those scenarios provide very simple pathways to get help, whether that's, you know, speaking to someone, whether it's looking at privacy settings, whether it's going directly to hotline.ie and recording a report, or whether it's a case of having to contact Angarda Síochána. So cybersafekids.ie, hotline.ie, if you go to either of those websites, you'll find It's Not the End of the World campaign, and we'd encourage people to watch the videos and then to look at the booklet and see what kind of other further help and resources are available to them, whatever situation they might find themselves in regards to intimate image abuse.
1: 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Philip, good morning, and thanks for taking the call on the show. It comes as CyberSafe Kids and the Irish Internet Hotline have today launched their online intimate image abuse campaign. Again, if you want to find out more information about that campaign, you can visit cybersafekids.ie, all their social media channels, as well as hotline.ie. You can also call the Irish Internet Hotline on 086 811 1-6273.
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1: 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I will catch up with them in just a few minutes. But first, modern methods of construction, also known as MMC, is an industry term used to describe a range of manufacturing and innovative alternatives to traditional construction. It's described as becoming a central part of how Ireland builds. The factory built and off-site approaches that allow homes and buildings to be made faster to a consistent quality and in safer, more controlled conditions. Tomorrow, Extreme Balconies in Clane is bringing the industry together for a national event on MMC. It's part of SkillNet MMC Accelerate, a national initiative supporting the sector to adopt these methods, and it brings that conversation here to Kildare. Now, Dr. Alan Hoare leads the national initiative and joins me now on the line. Good morning, Dr. Hoare. Thanks for joining us on the Kildare Today Show.
9: Good morning, Hannah. Delighted to be with you.
1: So the first question to ask, and what listeners are probably wondering, is how does modern methods of construction, MMC, differ? Like, what's different from it compared to traditional construction methods and how it's used in Ireland?
9: Well, modern methods of construction involve moving more construction activity from site into a more controlled manufacturing environment. So instead of building everything on the site, many components can now be designed digitally and manufactured before and be transported as the construction, at the early construction takes place. So this improves the quality, productivity, safety, sustainability, but above all, it's speed. Mm. This is what it delivers. It's far more efficient than traditional methods. It's not a silver bullet, but it is, can significantly help.
1: And there seems to be a lot of attention on it at the moment, MMC. I mean, there are a lot of action plans being published by the likes of the government. Is it because, as you were saying, it's not maybe the answer to everything, but it sounds like it's becoming a more popular method of building. I mean, how has it grown in Ireland over the years?
9: Well, Ireland has, not like many developed countries, has significant challenges around housing, delivery, infrastructure, productivity challenges, and of course our sustainability imperative, you know, the need to reduce carbon footprint. So NMC can really help with addressing these challenges by enabling faster project delivery and reducing waste, improving quality and so forth. Mm. Now the Irish government need to be, I suppose, praised in many respects because they have taken a very proactive approach. Following from the Export Future Skills Needs Report in 2024, the Department of Further and Higher Education, Research, Innovation and Science produced a MMC roadmap. And that is now, they're now working their way through that. And one of those actions includes the formation of this SkillNet MMC Accelerate Initiative, which is focusing on the skills and the talent needed to adopt more modern methods in the future. So the government has been very proactive. And we also, you may be aware, that there's a new demonstration park being built in Mount Lucas, a new MMC demonstration park, again, a significant investment by the government, where they're going to be able to build various sort of MMC types on the site and also be used as a research lab, in many respects, learning from these new methods.
1: And do we have enough data on, I mean, how much faster homes can be built or buildings in general can be built by using the likes of MMC?
9: Well, yes, I mean, there's nothing really new about MMC, Hannah. I mean, 65% of all housing, for example, in Ireland is built using 2D panelized timber frame. Mm. So, you know, it's relatively embedded into construction at the moment. And many listeners may be aware of the narrative around modular homes and so forth. But of course, when you look at MMC, it's very broad. Everything from, say, 3D volumetric, you know, turnkey, put the kettle on solution to 2D panelized timber frame like HD. 3D printing, for example, is another recent innovation. I know there was a development in Louth in the last year. Primary and non-primary structural components like timber frame, steel frame, but also any kind of innovations with existing products like, you know, robotics are used in say, bricklaying, or indeed even bringing into place building information modeling, artificial intelligence, any methodology really that kind of sort of improves the productivity of construction. And we're starting to see that now in housing. For example, tomorrow with the two largest house builders in Ireland will be at the event, Glenveagh and Cairn. And together they built 5,000 homes last year. So, and they're using modern methods. You may be aware Glenveagh have a factory in Carlow, the newer factory. So absolutely, we're seeing MMC coming more and more to the fore. We can see data centres, life science facilities being built by Irish companies both in Ireland and across the world using off-site solutions.
1: And would it also help, I mean, we have a shortage of construction workers in Ireland at the moment, despite all the campaigns being done by the government to try and get people abroad back into Ireland to help build houses here. Is that where something like MMC is really helping the sector with that?
9: Oh, absolutely. I mean, we still need the labour. That's still needed. But perhaps we could employ them in more regional locations, in factory settings where they're living closer to their homes. If this is a more sustainable solution, so these modern manufacturing facilities can create employment. It's also a beacon to attract get greater gender balance in construction, attract more youth into the industry. Because really, what's happening in construction, not like other industries, we're becoming smarter. We're using more technology, and therefore it's an opportunity to

0: attending or wanted to attend, that's the kind of conversations that would be had tomorrow.
1: Yeah, I mean, tomorrow's an interesting event. Extreme Balconies is a fantastic Irish story. You know, one might look at balconies and say, well, they're quite a relatively small part of building. But what you're going to see tomorrow is a highly engineered product built on scale. So when you have people like Cairn and people like Glenbeigh ordering thousands of balconies, yeah, that requires a manufacturing thought process. It requires precision and engineering that we haven't really associated with construction before. Typically, you know, when you're building a home, our, you know, you have to go to site to measure the windows and the doors, and in this case, the balconies. But because these are built using smart tech, building information, modelling and so forth, they can be manufacturing these as the foundations are being constructed. So visitors are going to see firsthand products being designed, engineered, manufactured, and actually also quality assured. We've been at this, I think this is our 15th event tomorrow. We've been in facilities like Abbottstown, you know, the Kilsarran developed site there in Kildare, where we actually saw, as the twin wall construction being built for apartments, there's pictures and the information being taken, so the quality assured is sort of automated as the manufacturing process takes place. And that's assuring the client that they're getting a quality product.
0: Dr.
1: I think you're going to hear from both these builders tomorrow that they're endorsing this solution, you know.
0: Yeah, all right, Dr. Hoare, thanks so much for joining us on the Kildare Today show this morning. That is Dr. Alan Hoare in relation to the SkillNet MMC Accelerate, the event details of tomorrow, which is happening in Clane between 9:30 and 1:00 tomorrow, located in Lochbollard Commons in Clane. Dr. Hoare, thanks so much for joining us on the show. That's Dr. Alan Hoare in relation to modern methods of construction. I'd be interested in knowing your thoughts about that. If you are involved in the industry or know anyone who is, I'd be interested in hearing your thoughts on 0833 97 97 97. But again, that is leader of the National Initiative talking about that event in Clane tomorrow. If you want more information, do get in touch and we can pass the details on. Keep the messages coming in. One listener has texted in saying they're just wondering if anyone can explain to me why, when I now ring my GP office for an appointment, the secretary wants to know what my appointment is for. Surely that is between me and my GP, especially if it is a sensitive matter. One person got snippy with me when I said I would rather not say. So this listener is wondering if anyone else has had the same experience. I know before I've been asked a few times when making a GP appointment what it is in relation to. Now, they asked me just very, you know, just to generally give a brief overview of what it would be about. But sometimes it does feel a bit awkward saying it over the phone, especially to someone like a receptionist. Be interested in knowing if anyone else has had a similar experience. Do text us on 0833 97 97 97 or call us on 045 898 999. Now we're moving up to the north of the county, over to the Selbridge Leixlip Municipal District, where Fine Gael councillor Declan Ryan joins me on the line. Good morning, Declan. Thanks for taking our call on the Kildare Today show.
2: Morning on Hannah on this beautiful morning.
0: Lovely morning so far, and we'll be having it for the next few days. We're looking at your motions and questions raised at that latest MD meeting, Declan. Your first one is in relation to the council undertaking an immediate structural assessment of the Ardcloch Canal Bridge. What was the reason for bringing this up with the council? What was their response to it?
2: Well, the bridge in Ardcloch now is a very, very narrow bridge, and it's been hit constantly by big HCP trucks, and it's just not suitable for these trucks to be going over. Ardcloch is a beautiful little village, and they have a lovely museum, Arthur Guinness Museum there, and they organise walks and everything else out to the Arthur's Way. And I was out there recently, there a couple of Saturdays ago, and here was 12 people out for a lovely walk. It's an organised walk, and trying to get over the bridge, and there's an Arctic coming up over the bridge. The unfortunate thing is our rural roads here in Kildare are not suitable for these big HGVs. And I heard yesterday talking to my colleague Rupert Herbert, and like as he said, the Google Maps is sending them these ways. Some of the truck drivers don't even know where they're going, and they hit this bridge that they just know nothing about, you know. And I mean, we're looking for a weight restriction, but I mean, the feedback coming back

0: is that it's a good solid bridge, but solid bridge as it might be, it's just not wide enough for these few trucks.
1: Yeah.
0: I mean, it's difficult enough for cars to get over it.
1: Let alone a big HGV truck. Is there any signage on that bridge at the moment that says, or maybe signs when approaching it, saying that it isn't going to be wide enough for a big truck to go over it?
0: No. There's very, very few signs. And the signs that are there, unfortunately, you don't even see an awful lot of them because there's tree overgrowth and everything on them. And like, the council did promise me that they would get out there and make the signage that is there at the moment visible, even though it's very, very small, but that they would look at putting extra signage further back from the bridge, not just at the bridge alone, because, I mean, these trucks, when they get to the bridge, it's too late. There's nowhere to turn or anything else, you know. And basically, like, these trucks, they're trying to avoid traffic. They're coming off the Naas Road, and they're not even going into our clock or Selbridge or anything else. They're trying to get probably onto the Naas Road or something, from the Naas Road over to the West Road, the Galway Road. So, like, our rural roads in Ireland are not made for these trucks, and I think something has to be done about. I understand that there are some trucks that need to go into these places for deliveries and that, but that's okay, but not a constant flow of trucks over this bridge. It's just no longer suitable and it can't be sustained.
1: Yeah, I suppose it's a bigger conversation that can be had about the rural roads and how much traffic, especially the big trucks that are on them now. But Declan, your next two questions and motions to the council are in relation to Croydon Estate. The first one is about what protection is proposed for the homes adjacent to the deep excavation and rock breaking works currently being done by Ishka Éireann. Are there any kind of protections in place for those homes?
0: Well, it's very hard for the councillors even sometimes to get information from Ishka Éireann, and we've been raising this with the council and they keep putting us back to Ishka Éireann. Now, we had a meeting 2 weeks ago with Ishka Éireann and they finally agreed to meet the residents, and I mean, I think the first time I've seen Ishka Éireann coming to meet residents association, and they sat down with them last Thursday, and I believe the meeting talking to the residents was very constructive. They were basically very happy with what came out of the meeting. There's a few little bits and pieces to be ironed out, which there always is. Mm. But I believe Ishka Éireann have appointed a consultant now to oversee the works that have been done. Like, Croydon is an estate that was built back in the 60s and 70s. And it's if you take a modern estate where everything is flat, all the houses are on the same level, Croydon is not there on up and down and everything else. And I mean, there was one house there that did have some sides a number of years ago and had to be rebuilt. So hopefully now, as I say, with them sitting down with Ishka Éireann, there's a contact there now with Ishka Éireann, because I mean, it's all right coming to councils, and then the councils have to go to Ishka Éireann, and Ishka Éireann have to go. You know, it was a circle which doesn't really work. But they sat down with them, and I think the Croydon residents are happy-ish now that they're making progress and they have a contact directly with Ishka Éireann.
1: All right, some good news there for the residents then. Also about Croydon Estate is about the 300-year-old oak tree located within that estate. Again, it's more protection about it because of those proposed works by Ishka Éireann. Was that something also talked about in that meeting?
0: I presume so. Yeah. I wasn't at the meeting myself, you know, but it's a tree that was planted back in the 1700s. I can't actually remember. It was planted because of some birth of a child to do with you know, the Castletown house and all that, but I just can't remember the details now. But they are going to put a screen around it. It's not that they're working quite close to it, but these big diggers, you know, that have a big swing on them, want to make sure that was done. I think that's been rectified as well, hopefully, anyway, you know.
1: All right, Declan, thanks so much for your time on the show this morning. That is Fine Gael councillor Declan Ryan from the Selbridge Leixlip Municipal District on those motions and questions raised at the latest MD meeting. One final message has come in from May saying sometimes the doctor's receptionist will ask for your date of birth, which gives them all of your medical information. So I don't think it's right that your personal... that's right if they ask of what the appointment is about. May says it's your personal information between you and the doctor. Keep the message messages coming in on 0833 97 97 97.
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1: 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Now, author Tom McAndrew joins me in studio this morning to talk about his new book, Do See Half Sees Who Done It. Tom, good morning. Thanks so much for joining us in studio at the KFM studio and congratulations on the book.
8: Thanks a million, Hannah, and thanks. It's great to be here. It's an honour. Yeah, it's really exciting times getting my first book published.
1: Yeah, I can imagine. It's about Detective Ducey. It's a mystery series, and this is just book one. So I believe you've had a three-book deal now over in America for this story. So again, huge congratulations. That's some big... a big achievement for a first-time author.
8: Yeah, I couldn't believe it myself, actually. I might just tell you the background to it.
1: Of course,
8: About Ducey, and the name Ducey actually is my mother's maiden name. It's an unusual name, D-O-O-C-E-Y, and it reminded me of do and see. And the character Ducey has got bad eyesight. He's this scruffy little detective. He's kind of reminiscent of a Columbo character. You're probably too young, Hannah, to remember him, but he's a TV guy in the 70s. He's this kind of scruffy little guy, but Ducey has very bad eyesight and he starts losing his sight, and at the same time he's investigating a big case, the disappearance of a crime writer's wife. So the way it came about was that I always used to enjoy reading cosy mysteries. I love Agatha Christie, and Anthony Horowitz is one of my favourites. And I've been working as an auditor for over 20 years, and I have my own sight issues. And I was thinking ahead, you know, if my sight is quite good at the moment, but if it got any worse, I was thinking, what could I do? So I decided I'd have a go at writing a book, because I often find it hard to find books that I really love. So I had a go at writing this book, Do See How Sees Who Done It. And after many, many drafts, my poor wife, I think, read about 40 drafts, the poor thing, and eventually I got one written that I was happy with, and we sent it off to a publisher, and the publisher liked it so much that they wanted me to write three. So that's how it came about. Yeah, so I was really over the moon with that.
1: I can imagine. Yeah. And I think it's a fun take on the whodunit genre, because again, I mean, for Ducey, I mean, his eyesight probably isn't the best, but still, you know, a detective investigating these murders, these crimes that are taking place. How fun was it to kind of challenge maybe yourself and maybe challenge readers, I should say, of, okay, let's have a detective who maybe we don't really read about or watch on TV and books, etc.?
8: Yeah, it's a great point, because it's actually, that gets to the kernel of it, because you always hear about Agatha Christie's Poirot. He solves the crimes with my little grey cells. I can't do the French accent, but he always says that. But Poirot has perfect eyesight, so I wanted a detective that didn't have perfect eyesight, so let's see if he can solve the crime with his brain power. And Ducey comes across as a little bit of an underdog, as a bit of an idiot, really, you know, but he is a great mind's eye. He's very 20/20 mind's eye, I say. Mm. So people take him for an underdog and take him for granted, but he's having the last laugh on them, really, you know, because he's very clear. And yeah, and he goes on then, the eyesight, I wanted to be important, but I also want it to be an inspiring story. So I think everybody has their own challenges. If it's not eyesight, it's something else. You know, we all have our own problems. No one gets through this world without issues. So I want it to be a kind of an uplifting story. So Ducey has this sight. He's losing his sight, but he's not going to let it hold him back. He says, you know, that's just an issue. Hopefully he'll get some cure for that in the end. But in the meantime, he's not going to let it stop him doing things he wants to do.
1: Yeah.
8: So that's the crux of it. But I also wanted it to, most importantly, be a funny book, because I personally don't like reading grim literary. I know it's and fair play, a lot of people do like you know, the darker crime genre, but I'm not really into that myself. I love, if a book can make me laugh, that's got me hooked. So that's what I wanted to try and achieve with it.
1: And I think a lot of people like that as well, because again, when you hear the news every day, it's not, again, the most uplifting stories that we're hearing about. So for someone who wants to escape into a different world, they'll want a bit of a lighter world where stuff is still going on. Obviously, it's still interesting them. There's a hook, but it's not bringing them down. Exactly, in the same way.
8: Exactly. I said, I think previously, that sometimes I'm reading these books and I say to myself, God, that murder victim is lucky to be out of this world. It's so dark and grim, and there's no one cracks a smile or anything, you know. So I know there is darkness and everything, but I like to look at the humour. You know, Ducey sees the brighter side of things, you know.
1: Yeah, and that's always great to read about as well. When writing the story, I mean, you were saying... I mean, how did it come about in terms of, right, putting pen to paper or start typing? I mean, how long did the whole process take?
8: To be honest, when I started writing, I didn't have a clue what I was doing.
1: Yeah.
8: So I was looking at Agatha Christie and looking at her style of writing. And the thing I learned most from her is she keeps her sentences very short. I think there's a style at the moment that sentences have to be long, but that's more literary. And sometimes people look down their noses on Agatha Christie, but I read that she's sold more books than the Bible. So I think she's doing something right, and if I can emulate her in some way, I'd like that. So one of the key things I learned was keep your sentences short, keep it simple. I'm not trying to write some fancy pants literary novel. I'm trying to keep the story going, and I suppose writing really is storytelling. Another great book I read on writing was Stephen King, and it's probably about 300 pages, his book, but you could really encapsulate it in one sentence, because he says he doesn't know anything about writing. It's a mystery to him. And if he's saying that, he's sold millions of books, I think that's a lesson to everybody. But my biggest advice, and I don't give advice to writers, is if you think you can write a book, if you've got an idea, get your pen out, get to it, get stuck at it, and eventually you'll get better at it, as I think I have got better as I've gone along.
1: I suppose it's practice makes
8: it's
1: perfect,
8: practice,
1: really.
8: Exactly, yeah. You can't be a great writer straight away, you know.
1: Yeah.
8: You have to concentrate, and the first place is to write a perfect sentence.
1: Mm-hmm. And then in terms of when it came to kind of publishing, or not even publishing the book, promoting the story and trying to get editors and publishers to take it on. I mean, what was it like, not only to get the first book signed, but then to get a three-book signing deal?
8: Yeah,
1: that's amazing.
8: Yeah, I think what people are looking for in editors and publishers is something different, because you know, there's so much. They get hundreds and hundreds of submissions every day, and they have to see something that's different. You know, so I think my story was a bit different. I think I could write it from a personal experience, because I've had bad eyesight myself, and I think I can be funny myself. So I kind of based the character a lot on myself. You know, and it's funny too. I used to live in Kildare in Nice, and I shouldn't be saying this, but I based some of the characters on people I've met, but I mix them up, you know, so you probably don't recognise them, you know. So,
1: but that's what a lot of authors say. A lot of their characters are maybe based on people that they've come across before. They won't directly reference them, but they'll have a little bit of inspiration from different people they meet. So
8: normally they don't recognise themselves, because I give them the book to people that, you know, I've kind of semi-based myself.
1: Yeah.
8: Oh, that character's terrible, you know.
1: And then you're just thinking, oh, I won't tell them who they're based on.
8: Yeah.
1: But then, I suppose then, what was reaction from the likes, as you were saying, your wife probably read the first 40 drafts of this book. I mean, what was the reaction from family, friends been like since putting it out?
8: It's been great. It's been very supportive. I think my wife got a bit fed up with it, because if you're reading a whodunit and you know whodunit, what's the point, really?
1: Yeah.
8: It makes it more difficult. But she's been really supportive. My little kids, I have a 12-year-old, Bobby, and Anna, she's 9. My Bobby says, don't mention that book anywhere in front of the football team, it's cringe, you know?
1: Yeah, so oh, typical 12-year-olds.
8: Yeah, so maybe at some stage you'll like it.
1: Yeah, no, but that's the thing. And again, this is the first book out. This is about the Detective Ducey, his first big case. He has to investigate the disappearance of a crime writer's wife.
8: Yeah.
1: In terms of the second and third book, I don't want to get too ahead of ourselves now, but is there a plot put out for what those books, what does Detective Ducey get up to there?
8: Yeah, I'm working on the second one at the moment. I actually have nearly finished, and it's, I shouldn't say this either, but I think the second one is stronger, but I think you get stronger as you go on as a writer. So the second one is about a CEO who's been murdered. The lights go out in a boardroom, and one of our directors is murderer, and Ducey has to go in and find out who did it. And that one is called Ducey Can't See Who Done It.
1: Mm.
8: And in that one, Ducey finds a bit of love interest. So I think that one is a good one because I've been working in an office for over 25 years and I know the office politics, and I really enjoyed writing that, and I think it's a good one. Then the third one is actually about a former president of Ireland. He's a bit of a goody two-shoes. Everybody thinks he's very honourable, but Ducey finds out that he's not that honourable, and he's accused of murdering his wife. So Ducey has to find out whether he did it, and that one's called Ducey Turns a Blind Eye to Who Done It.
1: It's great. It's always nice when kind of a series of books kind of stays true to the original title, and it's easy for people to remember then as well. And it just makes it, and as you were saying before, the name Ducey, it's quite a rare one to come across, your mother's maiden name. And it kind of sounds like fate almost, because Ducey and then the play on words with Ducey. I mean, it all seems like it was just meant to be.
8: Yeah, except for those people who call it Dozy.
1: But I mean, Tom, it's a lovely book. It is available in bookshops nationally now, isn't it? Yeah,
8: I think the easiest way to get for people to get it is, you know, Mahoney's in different bookshops, but if they go onto my website, it's tommcandrewwriter.com, or even if they just put in Tom McAndrew Writer, it'll come up. I have all the links there where people can buy it. I just want to say a big thank you to everybody who supported it. It's gone to number one on Amazon at the moment, and I've also I'm touching wood here, but a production company are interested in it, so hopefully at some stage we might see it on screen.
1: Yeah, I might be back in talking about the characters. And then, I mean, can you see your face to the name of Ducey? Is there anyone you'd love to play them?
8: It's funny, I was thinking of this when I was writing it. I was thinking of Ronnie Corbett. But he, you know, a little guy with glasses, but he's passed away, unfortunately, but he probably didn't have the right accent. I want a more West of Ireland accent. So I can't think of anybody, but maybe some actor from Kildare or something.
1: we'll put the call out for you, Tom. But Tom, thanks so much for joining us in studio this morning to talk about Ducey Half Sees Who Done It. A huge congratulations on the publication and for the book's signing as well. And again, for listeners, that is available in all bookshops. Again, Tom, it's on your website, tommcandrewwriter.com. And yeah, just a big congratulations. And maybe we'll be talking in a few years' time when it's put into production. But that is Tom McAndrew, author of Ducey Half Sees Who Done It, now available online and in all bookshops. Tom, good morning. Thanks so much for joining us on the show.
8: Thanks a million, Hannah.
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1: Now, just very quickly, some messages are coming in relation to the discussion earlier about the GP receptionist. I'm being asked what your appointment is about. Christina says GPs are extremely busy. The secretary is only trying to allot the best appointment time for both the patient and the doctor. Sometimes a patient may need a double appointment time to deal with certain ailments in detail. Another listener in Selbridge says, my doctor's receptionist is the very same in Selbridge. They want to know why you're there. Keep those messages coming in and we can address them on tomorrow morning's show as well. One other listener has texted in relation to the Clane area, asking if we could ask councillors, a Clane councillor, when we have them on, about the grass cutting. They sent in the picture from the road of Mount Armstrong in Donaghadee to Clane, and they say there, because of the grass, the tall grass there, it is very hard to see. And I can actually see by the pictures, it's kind of hard to see around the corner of to oncoming traffic. But keep the messages coming in and we can catch up on them for tomorrow morning's show. Well, that is where we take our leave for this morning. A big thanks to you at home for listening, sending the messages in, and a big thanks to Emma O'Connor on production as always. John Dunn is up next with the 11 to 3.
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14: Good morning, I'm Daniel Maher. Senior unionists are calling for Jeffrey Donaldson's knighthood to be removed. It's after he was convicted of 18 historical sex offences, including one count of rape. The former leader of the DUP had denied abusing two women when they were children. Simon Coveney, former Taoiseach and Minister for Foreign Affairs, was heavily involved in negotiations with Jeffrey Donaldson during Brexit, and he says he was shocked by what came out in court.
15: My thoughts, like everybody else, are with the victims of those crimes. And but yeah, it's shocking that you think you know somebody, at least professionally, and then you find out really extraordinary things about them that through the legal and court system, I would never, you know, 10 years ago, 5 years ago, have even contemplated that he could have been convicted of these crimes.
14: House prices increases are moderating, especially in Ireland's main cities, according to DAF.ie. Its analysis shows prices rose nationally by 3.8% in the past year. Meanwhile, in Kildare, house prices on average rose by 4.4%. Author of the report, Ronan Lyons, says supply seems to be increasing.
16: The main finding is that the rate of inflation, so the speed at which house prices are going up, that's actually slowed down a bit over the last few months. So this time last year, we would have been talking about 6-7% increases in house prices. Now we're talking about between 3.5% and 4% nationally, slightly lower in the cities and slightly higher in the more rural parts of the country.
14: A multi-million euro plan to transform Dublin's GPO is going before cabinet ministers this morning. It's expected the redevelopment, which is part of efforts to improve O'Connell Street, will cost between 200 and 500 million euro. The historic building will continue to have a post office, cultural centre and offices. Last year, Sinn Féin accused the government of trying to turn the GPO into a shopping centre, and Piers Doherty spoke in the Dáil on the plans.
17: Taoiseach, the public are outraged by your government's plan to turn the GPO into mainly shopping units and offices. The GPO is the most iconic site of our country's fight for freedom. It's the place where the Irish Republic was declared. It's where it was bravely defended during the Easter Rising, and it's disgraceful stuff coming from your government.
14: And members of the Kildare-Newbridge Municipal District have agreed to write to Irish Rail, asking them to investigate the feasibility of preparing a plan to reopen Kildangan train station. It follows a recent motion to the council at an MD meeting. Speaking on Kildare Today, Sinn Féin councillor for Kildare-Newbridge MD Noel Connolly said that the increasing population in the area has prompted the need for the station.
18: Kildare County Council recently voted to rezone land in Kildangan that could account for an additional 100 homes. So it's set to grow at a higher rate. There's a huge hinterland, a rural hinterland around Kilberry, Nurney, that would have the option to take the train if parking was available. And many of these at the moment are travelling to Kildare Town, and that means that the car park there is oversubscribed.
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14: Both Jimmy Lynch from Claharinka and Ben Ryan from Barown Towers have been named in the 2026 Dalata Hotel GA Group Under 20 Team of the Year. Jimmy Lynch has also been named as Leinster Player of the Year. Last night in the World Cup, Argentina 2, Austria 0, France 3, Iraq 0, Norway 3, Senegal 2 and Jordan 1, Algeria 2. Jeremy Doku has left the Belgium camp due to the birth of his first child. The Manchester City winger had faced criticism to leave during the World Cup to be with his family. Bohemians are reportedly set for a temporary switch to Richmond Park as their home venue. Dalymount Park is set to undergo redevelopment from next season. The Ireland rugby team will touch down in Sydney later today as they gear up for the inaugural Nations Championship. Training is set to get underway this Thursday ahead of their opening game with Australia next Saturday. And the Irish women's cricketers go in search of their first win at this year's T20 World Cup against Sri Lanka. Play gets underway in Bristol this afternoon from 2:30 p.m. KFM Sport with Joe Mallon Motors, Sallins Road, Naas, joemallonmotors.ie.
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14: Very warm, humid and dry for most of today with plenty of sunshine. Highest temperatures of 22 to 29 degrees.
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Another one of those picture. This song's been played in ages. That's Winona Ryder, Kildare's KFM on the 11 of 3 for today. And a very good morning to you. Welcome to your 11s. Up and running we are with a nice cup of tea or a cup of coffee or a nice cold latte with loads of ice cubes and all those type of stuff things that you can get these days. And all the options are limitless. Or maybe it's just you're guzzling a load of water. It's good for you at this time of the year. It's good for you all time of the year, to be fair. But we're up and running. How are you? Thanks to Hannah. And she's back again tomorrow morning at 9, and you can get the best of Kildare today from just after 10 o'clock, and you can check out our podcasts at kfmradio.com. Okay, let's change the tempo a little bit with a little bit of Kacey Musgraves. She is everywhere across the USA at the moment. This is a brand new song, Dry Spell, on KFM.

0: Scottish duo Gallagher and Lyle, that huge hits with Heart on My Sleeve and I Want to Stay With You, to name but a few. But that was the one that became synonymous. This country kind of provided as a result of that 1975 hit, which was reissued again in 1983 as a result of the Irish Travel Agency, as known as Joe Walsh Tours, JWT. They ran a famous, highly memorable television advertising campaign, and the advert is fondly remembered for its use of that upbeat song by the Scottish folk duo, and it was absolutely terrific song as well, called Breakaway, Gallagher and Lyle. And if you ever Google the single, the 7-inch single, you're saying, what the hell is a 7-inch single? The original vinyl piece is a lovely picture of it. Go Googling it from the Joe Walsh Tour campaign, JWT from the 1980s, and that song was featured highly in the Irish charts as a result of the second incarnation. There you go. Great song for your 11s this lunchtime here on Kildare's KFM. Text or WhatsApp us 0833 97 97 97. Not technically lunchtime yet, by the way, but we got the calling on the way, Lady A, and we're also going to find out what's happening on the Kildare Diary.
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0: As Antebellum, Lady Antebellum, these days, Lady A, Need You Now from Kildare's KFM, that brilliant country song. Also, The Calling and Wherever You Will Go. We got the Beatles on the way, music from Somber, and new song from Taylor Swift from the new movie that's doing the rounds at the moment, Toy Story 5. So that's a pretty cool song as well. She's got a bit back to her roots with that type of one. And we got all that on the way here on Kildare's KFM. First of all, here's the diary.
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0: Kildare's KFM, the temperatures are going to be starting to beginning to rise slowly with the, the crescendo. They're expected to be around Thursday. Temperatures in the Midlands and in Kildare could go as high as 31, 32 degrees. They're even saying that possibly, the right in the heart of the Midlands, in around the Mullingar and that those locations as well, it could go as high as 32, possibly 33. We'll have to wait and see. Will that all come to fruition or not? Either way, make sure you put on the old suntan lotion and you look after yourself and get yourself all sorted for going out into the good weather. And make sure you also take KFM with you through the KFM radio app or listen to us on the radio, whichever is easiest for you. And you can also text or WhatsApp us and take the music with you and then maybe say hello to us on 0833 97 97 97. Or maybe the weather going to be that good this weekend, you're going to go racing on Friday night. What's that all about? Yep, I'll tell you more about that a little bit later on, with thanks to Schweppes here on Kildare's KFM.
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0: 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Choosing Texas from Ella Langley on Kildare's KFM. On the 11 to 3, we're on the way to the news. 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
7: Good afternoon, it's 12 o'clock, I'm Daniel Maher. Proposals to redevelop the GPO are before Cabinet today. It will keep the post office, cultural centre and office spaces in the plans, which are expected to cost up to €500 million. It was recommended by the Dublin City Task Force in its report. Taoiseach Simon Harris says the vast building is extremely important to O'Connell Street and to Dublin.
8: I'm also looking forward to the proposals being brought to Cabinet today in relation to the next steps of the GPO. As you'll know, when I was Taoiseach, I established the Dublin City Centre Task Force, and one of the big recommendations of that was that we'd help bring the GPO back to life. It's an extraordinarily important historical monument that will be protected.
7: Pharmacists will be able to prescribe contraception as part of changes to the free contraception scheme. Plans are being brought to Cabinet today to change the law. Cathy Maher of the Irish Pharmacy Union says this scheme will benefit people who struggle to access GPs.
9: To address barriers identified by the National Women's Council for some vulnerable and minority groups, which has also identified that some people, particularly migrant people and rural women, have access to a GP as a barrier for contraception. So what we're really doing here is providing equity of care, reducing health discrimination, and pharmacies being the cornerstone of the primary care infrastructure in our communities.
7: It's going to feel like a heatwave, but officially it isn't. Ireland is heading for its warmest spell of the summer so far, with the status yellow high temperature warning now in place. However, it's not expected to meet the five-day rule for a heatwave, with cooler conditions forecast from Friday. Tina Gates has some tips for keeping cool over the next few days.
10: Stay hydrated, drink plenty of water throughout the day and avoid alcohol and caffeine. Stay indoors between 10 a.m. and 4 p.m. and if outside, take frequent breaks in the shade. Choose lightweight, loose-fitting, light-coloured clothes to stay cool and take cool showers or baths to help lower body temperature. Check that elderly, sick or young people are staying cool and hydrated. Postpone activities like exercise or gardening until it's cooler and stay informed. Keep up with local weather reports and follow official advice.
7: Selbridge Tidy Towns have described damage to flower pots in the area as pure vandalism. They took to social media to highlight the damage, which they say was done in the early hours of yesterday morning. A video recording shows the damage done to flower pots along the bridge in the town. And members of the Kildare Newbridge Municipal District have agreed to write to Irish Rail asking them to investigate the feasibility of preparing a plan to reopen Kildangan train station. It follows a recent motion to the council at an MD meeting. Speaking on Kildare Today, Sinn Féin councillor for Kildare Newbridge MD Noel Connolly said that the increasing population in the area has prompted the need for the station.
11: Kildare County Council recently voted to rezone land in Kildangan that could account for an additional 100 homes. So it's set to grow at a higher rate. There's a huge hinterland, a rural hinterland around Kilberry, Nurney, that would have the option to take the train if parking was available. And many of these at the moment are travelling to Kildare Town And that means that the car park there is oversubscribed.
7: For local news, sport and more, see kfmradio.com or the KFM app.
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13: With Joe Mallon Motors, Salins Road Nace, Renault, Dacia and Peugeot dealers. JoeMallonMotors.ie.
7: Jimmy Lynch from Claharinco and Ben Ryan from Round Towers have been named in the 2026 Under-20 Team of the Year. Jimmy Lynch has also been named as Leinster Under-20 Player of the Year. Last night in the World Cup, Argentina defeated Austria 2-0. In other games, it finished France 3, Iraq 0, Norway 3, Senegal 2 and Jordan 1, Algeria 2. Later on, Portugal play Uzbekistan at 6 p.m. and England play Ghana at 9 p.m. Meanwhile, Jeremy Doku has left the Belgium camp due to the birth of his first child. The Manchester City winger had faced criticism to leave during the World Cup to be with his family. Bohemians are reportedly set for a temporary switch to Richmond Park as their home venue. Dalymount Park is set to undergo redevelopment from next season. The Ireland rugby team will touch down in Sydney later today as they gear up for the inaugural Nations Championship. Training is set to get underway this Thursday ahead of their opening game with Australia next Saturday. The Ireland squad to face Australia in this year's AFLW meeting between Australia and Ireland has been confirmed. Amy Gavin-Mangan, Vicky Wall and Erica O'Shea are among the latest to be included. Phil Healy has announced her retirement for athletics. The Cork native won 17 national senior titles and previously held the Irish 100 and 200 metre sprint records. And the Irish women's cricketers go in search of their first win at this year's T20 World Cup against Sri Lanka. Play gets underway in Bristol this afternoon from 2:30 p.m. KFM Sport with Joe Mallon Motors, Salins Road Nace, joemallonmotors.ie.
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7: Very warm, humid and dry this afternoon with plenty of sunshine. Highest temperatures of 25 to 29 degrees.
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11 to 3 from 3 o'clock. Sorry, 1 to 3 this afternoon. Sometime between now and then, we will be giving you the chance to win some tickets to the racing at the weekend. Well, thanks to Schweppes for Friday night. This is for Friday night only. And we'll be doing that for you a little bit later on. I'll tell you more details about how you can get your hand on that. But Winnie the Horse will be in play. You know what that means, of course. Anyway, we will explain all in a while. All right, we got some nice sunshine song from Gabrielle on the way after this. This is Kildare's KFM with Tame Impala.

0: type of next few days, isn't it? The next few days are just with a lot of summery songs, just changing it up a little tad and just putting you in that feel-good humour. Tame Impala, one of the big summer hits so far. We got some Gabrielle done and dusted there with Sunshine. Perfect for today, that's in it. We got Elton John and Dua Lipa on the way. James Blunt coming up. A little bit of Bananarama. And we'll also have some Olivia Dean, who went down an absolute storm at the weekend in Dublin. And we're looking forward to playing one of our big hits as well.
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0: That's James Blunt and You're Beautiful. We got some more of your favourite songs, including Olivia Dean and a little bit of Siobhan Fahey and her band on the way from the 1980s. We'll do that for you in just a few moments. First of all, before we go to the headlines with Emma, I just want to remind you about our competition, which is on a little bit later on this afternoon. We're giving you the chance to win some tickets to the Curra for the Irish Derby Festival. It's for the Friday night. Okay, so it's for Friday, the 26th. And to celebrate their partnership, Schweppes have given us 7 pairs of general admission tickets to give away to lucky winners for Friday the 26th. And we gave away 3 yesterday. Today we got 2 pairs to give away. And all you got to do is listen out for Winnie the Horse. Okay, Winnie will give you a snippet of the sound effect before 1 o'clock, so you can listen carefully. And then we'll open that instant prize window where you could be heading off to the races on Friday night. It's all part of the Irish Derby Festival at the Curra. And it's great to see Schweppes are excited to be partnering up there with them. So we're looking forward to that one. And by the way, you must be over 18 to enter, and terms and conditions do apply, and you can check at kfmradio.com for more details on the T's and C's. Right, now turn our attentions to news happenings. Our main news of the day is up at 1 o'clock. Before all that, Emma's got the details.
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2: Good afternoon. Coming up in your main news at 1, Tehran has agreed to establish a line of communication with the US to ensure safe passage through the Strait of Hormuz. Concerns are being raised around 2 victims of sexual abuse are treated in the legal system. Dublin Race Rape Crisis says the case of Jeffrey Donaldson highlights the issue. The former DUP leader was convicted of 18 historical sex offences, including 1 count of rape. Members of the Kildare New Bridge MD have agreed to write to Irish Rail asking them to investigate the feasibility of preparing a plan to reopen Kildangan train station. It follows a recent council motion and Dáil question in relation to the station. And the warm weather can be challenging for pets, with owners being advised to observe the 5-second rule to avoid paws being burned. Petinsurance.ie says morning and evenings tend to be cooler times to go for a walk, but if it hurts your hand to touch a pavement or patio for more than 5 seconds, then it will burn your pet's paws. In sport, both Jimmy Lynch from Claharinco and Ben Ryan from Round Towers have been named in the 2026 Dalata Hotel Group GAA Under-20 Team of the Year. In addition to the news, Jimmy Lynch has also been named as 2026 GAA Under-20 Leinster Footballer of the Year. Join me, Emma O'Connor and Daniel Maher, for your main news in sport at 1.

0: little bit of Ronan Keating and Life is a Roller Coaster. It certainly is, really. Anyway, I hope you're enjoying the good sunshine out there. We've got details of all that's happening weather-wise. Ah, yes, I'll do my regular weather update. I'll do that for you a little bit later on in the next hour. See where we're hitting for the next few days. Now, we're heading back with some George Harrison on the way. A little good of a summery song with Robin Schultz and Mr. Probs. Remember this one? You'll get that one up and coming as well before one.
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little bit of waves, summery waves, seaside waves, and Robin Schulz and Mr. Props together. Absolutely terrific. Feel good summery song as well as we're heading towards the news at 1 o'clock, less than 10 minutes away from that. First of all, could you give a big shout out to Nessa Dooley, my sister, on being named as part of the first Irish ladies team for the Aussie Rules series, flying the flag for Kildare from a very proud sister and Dooley family. Absolutely no problem, and well deserved an honourable mention too. Fantastic. Anyway, I hope you like this one. Kingfisher, Matt Corby together, and this is The Blade on

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1: Alex Warren's Ordinary. Kildare's KFM's 11 at 3. We're moving to the 1 o'clock news in just a couple of moments with Daniel. Some Crowded House on the way in the next hour. Music from Carly Rae Jepsen. And we're going to dig out also another couple of feel-good songs, including Bella Kay and The Style Council. That's all up after the news next.
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11: Good afternoon, I'm Daniel Maher. The Taoiseach says the government will engage with a group of women who were abused as children in the 1960s and 70s at a Cork school. The women who were abused by Leo Hickey, who was school principal at Dunderau National School, say the state has failed to pay them redress for the abuse they suffered. The survivors attended the same school as Louise O'Keefe, who won a landmark ruling against the state at the European Court of Human Rights 12 years ago. Micheál Martin says Leo Hickey committed horrific sexual abuse and the government is willing to sit down and meet with the women.
12: Their legal representatives have written in for mediation, and in my view we should respond positively to that, and we should engage with the victims here and their representatives, and that's what we will do.
11: Tehran has agreed to establish a line of communication with the US to ensure safe passage through the Strait of Hormuz. That's according to Iran's top negotiator at peace talks between the US and Iran. Tehran enforced control over the narrow strait in response to the US-Israel war on Iran. A status yellow high temperature warning is in effect for the entire country until Friday morning. Temperatures will peak on Thursday, possibly exceeding 30 degrees in some parts of the Midlands, Midwest and Northwest. Cathal Nolan from Ireland Weather Channel has this advice.
13: Best way to enjoy the next few days is, if possible, I suppose, to visit coastal areas where it will be a couple of degrees cooler. We'll have onshore breezes here as well, so it'll make it that little bit more bearable throughout the course of the week. As well, certainly stay hydrated, drink plenty of water, try to wear a cap or a hat if possible as well, if out and about to the sunshine. Of course, make sure to wear sun cream.
11: Proposals to redevelop the GPO are being brought before Cabinet today. It will keep the post office, cultural centre and office space in the plans, which are expected to cost up to €500 million. It was recommended by the Dublin City Task Force in its report. Taoiseach Simon Harris says the vast building is extremely important to O'Connell Street and to Dublin.
14: I'm also looking forward to the proposals being brought to Cabinet today in relation to the next steps of the GPO. As you'll know, when I was Taoiseach, I established the Dublin City Centre Task Force. And one of the big recommendations of that was that we'd help bring the GPO back to life. It's an extraordinarily important historical monument that will be protected.
11: House prices increases are moderating, especially in Ireland's main cities, according to DAF.ie. Its analysis shows prices rose nationally by 3.8% in the past year. Meanwhile, in Kildare, house prices on average rose by 4.4%. Author of the report, Ronan Lyons, says supply seems to be increasing.
0: The main finding is that the rate of inflation, so the speed at which house prices are going up, that's actually slowed down a bit over the last few months. So this time last year, we would have been talking about 6, 7% increases in house prices. Now we're talking about between 3.5% and 4% nationally, slightly lower in the cities and slightly higher in the more rural parts of the country.
11: The Minister for Health is bringing forward plans to update the free contraception scheme. People aged 17 to 35 will be able to go to a pharmacist to receive repeat prescriptions for contraception. This is planned to help ease pressure on GPs. Cathy Maher, spokesperson for the Irish Pharmacy Union, says pharmacists are supporting the changes.
5: It will allow pharmacists in their communities to conduct a clinical consultation with the patient and then, where appropriate, continue a prescription for short-acting reversible contraceptions, and that will be in line with nationally developed protocols and associated regulatory and operational requirements. It's a very welcome step in contraceptive care and reproductive health. It's really vital to promote reproductive autonomy and ownership and reduce health inequalities.
11: A Kildare factory is changing how Ireland builds homes. Modern methods of construction is an industry term used to describe a range of manufacturing and innovative alternatives to traditional construction. Speaking on Kildare Today, Dr. Alan Hoare, who is leading the national initiative, says that MMC is much faster than traditional methods.
15: Many components can now be designed digitally and manufactured before and be transported as the construction, as the early construction takes place. So this improves the quality, productivity, safety, sustainability, but above all, it's speed. Mm. This is what it delivers. It's far more efficient.
11: Selbridge Tidy Towns have described damage to flower pots in the area as pure vandalism. They took to social media to highlight the damage, where they say it was done in the early hours of yesterday morning. A video recording shows the damage done to flower pots along the bridge in the town. Members of the Kildare Newbridge Municipal District have agreed to write to Irish Rail, asking them to investigate the feasibility of preparing a plan to reopen Kildangan train station. It follows a recent motion to the council at an MD meeting. Speaking on Kildare Today, Sinn Féin councillor for Kildare Newbridge MD Noel Connolly said that the increasing population in the area has prompted the need for the station.
16: Kildare County Council recently voted to rezone land in Kildangan that could account for an additional 100 homes. So it's set to grow at a higher rate. There's a huge hinterland, a rural hinterland around Kilberry, Nerney, that would have the option to take the train if parking was available. And many of these at the moment are travelling to Kildare Town, and that means that the car park there is oversubscribed.
11: In business news, jobs are under threat at Guinness owners Diageo. The drinks company has informed the government of potential layoffs here. Diageo employs more than 1,000 people in Ireland in areas including brewing and sales. Minister for Public Expenditure Jack Chambers says it's worrying.
17: Look, I'm concerned with the job losses at Diageo, and again, the different agencies of the state will work with the respective workforce to ensure that we support them through that period. But again, Diageo has continued its investment cycle in the state, and we welcome some of its ongoing investment projects, where hopefully we'll see opportunities for further employment in the future.
11: And finally, in entertainment news, Keane Egan says he can't believe Ed Sheeran is a fan of Westlife. The singer first learned guitar by playing along to one of the Irish boy band's albums and later became a songwriter on their more recent records. Keane says Ed is welcome to join them on stage anytime.
18: He now says Flying Without Wings is one of the best songs of all time, which is incredible to hear. We went to our songwriter producer who had done all the hits for us throughout the years, and he says, yeah, I was working with Ed, and you know, we did Shape of You, and we've written loads of songs for you, and he played us all these songs that he'd written with Ed Sheeran, yeah. And we were just like, what?
11: Still to come, our sport, obituaries and weather.
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3: 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JoeMallonMotors.ie.
1: Good afternoon, I'm Emma O'Connor. Both Jimmy Lynch from Clarinco and Ben Ryan from Round Towers have been named in the 2026 Dalata Hotel Group GAA Under 20 Team of the Year. In addition to the excellent news, Jimmy Lynch has also been named as 2026 Dalata Hotel Group GAA Under 20 Leinster Footballer of the Year. The two players were a part of the Leinster winning Kildare team, narrowly losing out to Tyrone in the All-Ireland semi-final. Galway GAA have paid tribute to All-Ireland senior football winning player Paul Clancy following his death at the age of 49. He lifted the Sam Maguire title with the Tribesmen in 1998 and 2001. Following his retirement, he held the role of chairman at his club Moy Cullen, during which the club won two Galway senior football titles and one provincial title. In athletics, Phil Healy has announced her retirement from athletics. The Cork native won 17 national senior titles and previously held the Irish 100 and 200 metre sprint records. She represented Team Ireland at the Olympics twice, narrowly missing out on a bronze medal in the 4x400 metre relay at the 2024 Paris Games. The same year, she also won European Championship silver in that category. In soccer, Portugal manager Roberto Martinez admits there's a lot of noise surrounding Cristiano Ronaldo, but says he's reacted like a captain. The 2025 Nations League champions face Uzbekistan from 6pm this evening. The former Real Madrid forward had been criticised for his role in their 1-1 draw in their opening game with DR Congo. After that game, England will take on Ghana as they look for back-to-back wins in this year's tournament. The game gets underway from 9pm. Bohemians could play some of their home games at Richmond Park from next season. The Irish Sun reports that the Fisborough-based side are close to an agreement with St. Patrick's Athletic to use their ground throughout the 2027 and 2028 campaigns, while Dalymount Park is redeveloped. And finally, in Aussie rules, the Ireland squad to face Australia in this year's AFLW meeting between Australia and Ireland has been confirmed. Amy Gavin-Mangan, Blaheen Bogue, Vicky Wall, Aaron Fitzpatrick and Erica O'Shea are among the latest to be included. Leinster is the province with the most representation, accounting for 8 of the 25 players, while 1/5 of all players in the squad hail from Mayo, with Dana Finn, Rachel Kearns, Grace Kelly, Niamh Kelly and Sarah Rowe all included. KFM Sport with Joe Mallon Motors, Salins Road, Nace. JoeMallonMotors.ie.
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11: KFM has been informed of the following deaths: Teresa Harrison, Newbridge; Padder Lee, Dunlavin; Nancy Ann Walsh, Ní Larkin, Dunedee and formerly of County Offaly. The funeral arrangements are as follows: Teresa Harrison, Green Road, Newbridge, predeceased by her husband Joe, deeply regretted by her daughters Pauline and Deirdre and extended family, reposing at her residence today from 4pm with prayers at 8pm. Removal on Wednesday morning at 9:30am to arrive at Kilwira, Ballymoney. 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Funeral afterwards to St. Conlett Cemetery, Newbridge. Donations, if desired, to the Irish Cancer Society. Donation box in church. Padder Lee, Usk, Dunlavin, predeceased by his daughter Laura and his brother Billy, deeply regretted by his wife Bridie, daughters Elaine and Dawn, sisters Babs, Nuala and Kathleen, brothers Durr and Jack and extended family. Reposing at Doyle's Funeral Home, Ballymount, Colbinstown, today from 4pm to 7pm, house private. Removal from his residence on Thursday to arrive at St. Joseph's Church, Gormanstown, for 11am funeral mass. Burial afterwards in the adjoining cemetery. Donations, if desired, to the Irish Cancer Foundation. Nancy Ann Walsh, Ní Larkin, Donadie and formerly of Kilcormac, County Offaly, predeceased by her parents Michael and Annie, deeply regretted by her husband Frank, children Therese, Michelle, Barry, Shane and Jen, brother Michael and extended family. Reposing at her family home today from 3:30pm, concluding with rosary at 7:30pm. Removal on Wednesday morning by Murty O'Neill and Sons Funeral Directors to the Church of the Nativity, Newtown, for funeral mass at 11am. Burial afterwards in the adjoining cemetery. Suvnus August Siachán Dóibh. 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
11: Warm, humid and dry for most today with plenty of sunshine with a slight chance of an isolated shower as well as variable breezes. Highest temperatures of 24 to 28 degrees.
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0: Westlife's When You're Looking Like That, ahead of some Carly Rae Jepsen, Jason Derulo, and a big, big summery hit from Kid Rock. We'll do all that for you as well. Competition as well, that's still to come this afternoon. We got some more tickets to give away today. That is Tuesday. So for Tuesday, we have two pairs of tickets with thanks to Schweppes, who are exciting partnership with the Irish Derby Festival at the Curragh, running from the 26th to the 28th of June, which is this weekend, a fizzy weekend of world-class racing style and entertainment. And to celebrate this partnership with Schweppes, we have seven pairs in total to give away between now and Friday. But bear in mind, just make a note of it, that the general admission tickets we are giving away today and the ones we gave away yesterday for lucky winners for the Friday night racing, Friday late afternoon racing from the 26th. That's the 26th only. That's this Friday coming, and we'll give you the chance to win a couple of pairs of those tickets. All you have to do is listen out for this. Okay, have a listen once more. Okay, so the next time that you hear Winnie in action, all you got to do is text or WhatsApp us your name, your details, and your email to 0833 97 97 97, and we'll send you off to the Curragh this Friday night for racing at the Derby Festival, the Irish Derby Festival. As you know, runs right across the weekend. These tickets are exclusively for Friday night only. So remember to text or WhatsApp us the next time you hear Winnie in action, doing the old whinny noise. Once more, have a listen. Okay, so that doesn't include now, by the way, when I said next time. It will happen over the next hour or so, guaranteed.
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Tuesday afternoon, Kildare's KFM for the best music, local news, sport and more. And the 11 of 3 with thanks to Virgin Media Broadband for today. And heads up that we do have that competition on the way with Schweppes. All you got to do is listen to Winnie the Horse and that'll be your cue to text to win and win a pair of tickets which we are giving away, two pairs today to be precise, for Tuesday's Derby Festival at the Curra, and it's for Friday night's the 26th admission dates, okay? So you're lucky chance just around the corner to win a pair of tickets each for Friday the 26th of June. The festival itself runs from the 26th to the 28th of June, and it's all with thanks to Schweppes and the Irish Derby Festival and Kildare's KFM. Your chance of winning those tickets on Friday, closer than you think. Now we have the script on the way and Lewis Capaldi coming up too after we hear from Kid Rock.

0: Kildare's KFM, with thanks to Virgin Media Broadband, we bring you the 11 to 3 every day, Monday to Friday, and we guarantee to play you the very best of music. And if you like summery hit out there and you're on your break and you're chilling out in the workplace, sitting out in the nice sunshine, and you want to just hear something, maybe give us an old text or WhatsApp on 0833 97 97 97, and we'll see what we do for you. We've got Bella Kay on the way, Coldplay coming up this hour, and we got a nice feel-good summery songs coming up in the next couple of hours as well. We'll do that for you too right across the afternoon for this Tuesday.
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0: 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Here on the 11-3, with thanks to Virgin Media, we bring you the news update next. 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
9: Good afternoon, it's 2 o'clock. I'm Emma O'Connor. A court has heard Riad Bouchacker told Gardaí a social welfare refusal decision made him go into blackout on the day of an alleged stabbing incident in Dublin. The 52-year-old, accused of no fixed abode, denies 8 charges relating to the alleged incident at Parnell Square on the 23rd of November 2023. The government is again being urged not to increase taxes on fuel next month. Excise cuts announced following the nationwide fuel protests are due to expire on July 31st. Meanwhile, new research from Barnardo's shows 1/3 of families were in arrears on their energy bills in the past year. Members of the Kildare and Uberge MD have agreed to write to Irish Rail, asking them to investigate the feasibility of preparing a plan to reopen Kildangan train station. It follows a recent council motion and Dáil question in relation to the station. And jobs are under threat at Guinness owners Diageo. The drinks company has informed the government of potential layoffs here. It is not known if jobs at the Newbridge-based breweries will be impacted. In sport, both Jimmy Lynch from Clonmacnoise and Ben Ryan from Round Towers have been named in the 2026 Dalata Hotel Group GAA Under 20 Team of the Year. In addition to the news, Jimmy Lynch has also been named as the 2026 GAA Under 20 Leinster Footballer of the Year. And finally, in weather, warm and humid today with long spells of sunshine and highest temperatures of 24 to 28 degrees.
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A little bit about Damn Time, the one and only Lizzo, and you've been very quick off the mark with your texting and WhatsApping your name and details. Make sure, by the way, you include your email. 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It's important that you do that, and that you could be winning those tickets for Friday night, exclusively a Friday night, with thanks to Schweppes, who are excited to be partnering up with the Irish Derby Festival at the Curragh, which kicks off from the 22nd to the 28th inclusive. And you could be enjoying yourselves on Friday night for a fizzy night of it. Yeah, celebrating sparkling partnership. Schweppes have given us 7 pairs to give away between now and Thursday. We're not going to give away any on Friday because it'll be too late by the time we get it done and dusted. So we'll get them all done and dusted by literally on Thursday here on KFM. So get texting, WhatsApp us now. You know what to do. Right, we got some Glass Animals on the way, and that song, yeah, all about heat waves in June. That's coming up after Morgan Wallen and Post Malone on Kildare's KFM.

0: Well, thanks everybody who've been messaging into us and texting and wanting to go to the races on Friday night at the Curragh for the Irish Festival Derby weekend, the beginning of a three-day festival. Friday 26th, Saturday 27th, Sunday 28th, and for the Schweppes who have excitedly linked up with the Irish Derby Festival for the Friday, and well done to all of them to celebrate their sparkling partnership and relationship. Schweppes have given us 7 pairs of general admission tickets to give away. So one lucky winner, or 2 today actually, 3 yesterday, 2 today. You got about 2 minutes left, 3 minutes at max, to get just the details into us. Just say Curragh, followed by your name and details, and make sure you have your email address included, including your name and the general area that you are from. We've already played Little Horsey, so we're all done and dusted with Winnie's side of things. Just remember that when you are entering into the competition, you have to be over 18 to do so, and T's and C's are available at kfmradio.com. You know where to do it, so get those details.
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A little bit of Dinner Party and the one and only Niall Horan. Well done to everybody who identified that we played Winnie a little bit earlier on. Winnie, our horse, so well done. Yes, good old Winnie. Oh, thank you, Winnie. Well done for doing that. And we've two pairs to give away right now of those tickets to go to the racing on Friday night. Winners for Friday night, the 26th of June. That's this Friday at the Curra. And as you know, the festival itself starts from the 26th to the 28th. And thanks to Schweppes for giving us those tickets as well, as they celebrate that, to say themselves, the sparkling partnership with the Curra. Well done to you, and well done to our two winners. First up, Mairead Delaney from Nerney. Well done to you. And Luca Morris from Walterstown. That's not too far from Nerney either, sure isn't. Anyway, well done to you. Either way, you both get yourselves a pair of tickets each. Thanks for submitting your email addresses as well. We'll pass them on to the Curra, and you'll get notification from us in the next day or so. Well done. In the meantime, the good news is we got more to give away again tomorrow, here with thanks to Schweppes and Kildare's KFM. Right, time to play a little bit of music now, a little bit of a Faith Hill. We got some Bill Withers on the way after this one, on a nice sunny day, warm weather and all that. You enjoy yourselves now, won't you?

0: always maintain the best part of those songs that we play in the summertime, it's just the vibe, the chorus, the hook, whatever. The beginning of that song, the end of that song are just so good, aren't they? Just the way it kind of comes to a natural conclusion, and him holding that note is incredible in itself. Bill Withers, lovely day on Kildare's KFM's 11 to 3. We're 20 minutes away from the news at 3, and also means we're 20 minutes away from the start. Well, the end of news, we're starting off with another K-Drive with Paul Bauer for the remainder of the afternoon, and lots of super summery feel-good music lined up for you as well. And our competition that we've been running since the last couple of days in association with Schweppes, well, we're delighted to say that we're back again, doing the same thing again tomorrow, where we will also give you the chance to win a pair of tickets as well. So we're looking forward to that. And then our final pair on Thursday, with thanks to Schweppes, who have partnered up with the Irish Derby Festival, which kicks off on the 26th, running to the 28th. And the tickets that we have are for Friday only. That's Friday the 26th.
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0: A little bit of David Gray, Sail Away, on the way to the news update at 3 o'clock. And that's with Daniel. And then it's Paul with K-Drive.
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10: Good afternoon, it's 3 o'clock, I'm Daniel Maher. A court has heard Riyad Bouchaker told Gardaí a social welfare refusal decision made him go into blackout on the day of an alleged stabbing incident in Dublin. The 52-year-old accused of no fixed abode denies 8 charges relating to the alleged incident at Parnell Square on the 23rd of November 2023. Emily Keegan has this report, which listeners may find upsetting.
11: Two more recordings of Garda interviews carried out with Riyad Bouchaker following his arrest in 2023 are being shown to the jury today. In the first recording, the accused said he knows he did something bad, but was sure he did not kill or want to kill or harm the children. Speaking through an interpreter, he went on to say he was upset because of a negative decision from social welfare. CCTV clips were shown to Mr. Bouchaker during the interview, in which he identified himself. Garda told the accused one question remained, why and why children? To which he said they did nothing to deserve what happened to them, but it wasn't me in my right mind. Mr. Bouchaker added, thank God nobody has passed.
10: The Taoiseach says the government will engage with a group of women who were abused as children in the 1960s and 1970s at a Cork school. The women who were abused by Leo Hickey, who was school principal at Dundurrow National School, says the state has failed to pay them redress for the abuse they suffered. Their survivors attended the same school as Louise O'Keefe, who won a landmark ruling against the state at the European Court of Human Rights 12 years ago. Micheál Martin says Leo Hickey committed horrific sexual abuse and the government is willing to sit down and meet with the women.
12: Their legal representatives have written in for mediation, and in my view we should respond positively to that, and we should engage with the victims here and their representatives, and that's what we will do.
10: Jobs are under threat at Guinness owners Diageo. The drinks company has informed the government of potential layoffs here. Diageo currently employs more than 1,000 people in Ireland. It is not yet known if jobs at the Newbridge-based breweries will be impacted. Last month, Diageo opened its second brewery in Newbridge at a cost of almost €300 million. Minister for Public Expenditure Jack Chambers says the news is worrying.
13: Look, I'm concerned with the job losses at Diageo, and again, the different agencies of the state will work with the respective workforce to ensure that we support them through that period. But again, Diageo has continued its investment cycle in the state, and we welcome some of its ongoing investment projects, where hopefully we'll see opportunities for further employment in the future.
10: And locals in Crawdon Estate in Selbridge are reportedly very happy following a recent meeting with Uisce Éireann. The meeting took place last Thursday between Uisce Éireann and the local residents' association. It comes as works are ongoing in the area, with councillors asking for protection to houses and a 300-year-old oak tree. For local news, sport and more, see kfmradio.com or the KFM app.
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15: With Joe Mallon Motors, Salins Road, Naas, Renault, Dacia and Peugeot dealers. JoeMallonMotors.ie.
10: Jimmy Lynch from Claharinco and Ben Ryan from Round Towers have been named in the 2026 Under-20 Team of the Year. Jimmy Lynch also has been named as Leinster Under-20 Player of the Year. Later on in the World Cup, Portugal play Uzbekistan at 6 p.m. and England play Ghana at 9 p.m. Bohemians could play some of their home games at Richmond Park from next season. The Irish Sun is reporting that the Fibsborough-based side are close to an agreement with St Patrick's Athletic. Galway GAA have paid tribute to All-Ireland senior football-winning player Paul Clancy following his death at the age of 49. He lifted the Sam Maguire Cup title with the Tribesmen in 1998 and 2001. Phil Healy has announced her retirement from athletics. The Cork native won 17 national senior titles and previously held the Irish 100 and 200 metre sprint records. And the Irish women's cricketers are in search of their first win at this year's T20 World Cup against Sri Lanka. Ireland currently have 20 runs for the loss of 3 wickets. KFM Sport with Joe Mallon Motors, Salins Road, Naas, joemallonmotors.ie.
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10: Warm, humid and very dry today with long spells of sunshine. Highest temperatures of 24 to 28 degrees.
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17: Yes, so when you get a weather forecast like that, that says warm, humid and dry, you kind of need to start your show with a warm, humid and dry song. Like this one.

Yeah, Dario G there with Sunshine. That's a sunshiny song to get us off and running for a Tuesday afternoon. How are you today? I trust we find you in good form. If you want to get in touch, you can do that by texting or WhatsApping me on 0833 97 97 97. And, of course, we've got some tickets up for grabs as well this afternoon, once again, for the country stage at the forthcoming Forest Fest. Remember we told you all about it yesterday? Tell you more about it in a few minutes.

this is exactly where you want to be when the sun is shining. And I don't care so much that that guy doesn't exist at all. I just love it. Eddie Dalton, fully AI-generated soul and blues musician created by a content developer called Dallas Little. And despite not existing in real life, the Phantom Artist made global headlines earlier this year by hijacking, basically, the iTunes charts and landing multiple singles in the top 10 and occupying over 10 spots in the top 100 as well. Eddie Dalton with Another Day Old. And we also heard from Alex Warren, who is very much a real person. And that was called Fever Dream. Now, going to tell you all about the new arena, which is at Forest Fest this year. It's the Kicking Up Dust Arena. And basically, Nathan Carter, Michael English, Mike Denver, Hermitage Green, Dave Lofts, Jimmy Buckley, and many, many more at the Kicking Up Dust Arena of Forest Fest over the weekend of the 24th to the 26th of July. Standalone tickets are available, a weekend from €100 and day tickets from €40. Bear in mind, though, that tickets for the Kicking Up Dust Arena just get you into the Kicking Up Dust Arena. However, if you get tickets for the whole kit and caboodle Forest Fest, that will get you into the Kicking Up Dust Arena as well. What have we got for you today? Well, we have got another pair of Kicking Up Dust weekend tickets to give away. And if you'd like to win a pair of tickets today, just text or WhatsApp me on 0833 97 97 97. 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

0: your little bit of radio romance for today. We might have some more of it a bit later on as well. Restless Hearts with that Fast Moving Train. It's great, isn't it? Sounds even better when the sun is shining. And don't forget, if you'd like to be in with a chance of winning a pair of tickets for the country, yeah, that very, very special country arena, which is at this year's Forest Fest, the Kicking Up Dust Arena is what it's called. 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
0: In this week's Leinster Leader, don't miss all the news that matters to you and your local community. This week, we report that over 500 people failed to turn up for driving tests in Naas last year, despite there being a two-month waiting list. We have photo coverage of a Naas shop celebrating over two decades in business and of a Kildare musical reaching the stage of the Gaiety Theatre. In sport, we have reports and analysis as Kildare's senior ladies defeat Tipperary in their own backyard. All this and lots more in this week's Leinster Leader. Available in shops or subscribe at leinsterleader.ie.
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0: Yes, sorry. That's what you want for the summer. That's what you want for the day. That's into the Gypsy Kings there with Bambaleo, originally known as Los Reyes, which also means kings, funnily enough. Founded in Arles in France, the band, whose members have a Catalan heritage, and they perform mostly in Spanish. They're still on the go, by the way. How many of them are the original members, I do not know. And although they were all born in France, father and sons, I think, their parents were mostly Gitanos, Spanish Romani, who fled Spain during the 1930s Spanish Civil War. But what a sound they make. That's what you call a decent noise, isn't it? The Gypsy Kings there with Bambaleo on Kildare's KFM. Now, we'll give you one final chance to get your entries in for our Kicking Up Dust competition. Nathan Carter, Michael English, Mike Denver, Heritage Green, Jimmy Buckley, Dave Lotz, many, many more besides. Let's have a look. Johnny Brady's in there. Robert Mizell, Mac Fleetwood, the Chris Stapleton Experience, so a couple of good covers in there as well. The Luke Combs Collection, and many, many more besides. Claudia Buckley, there's a band in there called The Bluffers, fair play, that's a great name for a band. Anyways, if you would like to be in with a chance of winning a pair of weekend tickets for that standalone arena at Forest Fest, weekend standalone tickets are available from €100, day tickets from €40. Those tickets, remember, are just solely for the Kicking Up Dust Arena, and we've got a pair of weekend tickets to give away today. Just text or WhatsApp me the word country, followed by your name and where you come from. 0833 97 97 97. We should be announcing our winner very, very shortly. Here's Ben with the diary.
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0: Billy Idol there and Hot in the City. We'll make our draw very, very shortly for our arena tickets in just a moment. The Kick It Up Dust Arena. We've got two tickets to give away today. I'll tell you who our winner is shortly.
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on a sunny afternoon. Love it, love it, love it. Now, Rachel Kelly is our winner for today for our pair of tickets for the special country arena. And that's the Kicking Up Dust Arena at Forest Fest. And like I say, tickets for that special standalone arena are now available weekend from €100, day tickets from €40. Great lineup across the entire weekend from the 26th, 24th until the 26th of July. If you get your regular Forest Fest tickets, you get automatic access to that arena, but you can buy tickets just solely for that arena on its own. So if you just want to go and enjoy the country and the likes of Nathan and Michael and Mike and all the rest, then you can just buy the exclusive tickets for that arena only. And we will have another pair of tickets to give away on the show tomorrow afternoon. And then on Friday, we've got a special weekly prize. We'll tell you more about that as we get along through the week as well. Maybe when we hit the middle of the week tomorrow, I'll tell you about that one. In the meantime, on the way, we've got music coming up from the script before we head to news at 4 o'clock. I'd also like to know if anybody out there is celebrating a birthday or an anniversary today. Do let me know. Text or WhatsApp 0833 979797. Birthday Club is on the way just after the news at 4. Here's Teddy Swims.

0: Kildare's KFM with The Script there and Break Even, the best music, local news, sport and more. And we've got lots more on the way after news at 4.
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7: Good afternoon, it's 4 o'clock, I'm Daniel Maher. Abuse survivor Louise O'Keefe says the government needs to do the right thing in relation to a group of women abused at a Cork school 60 years ago. The state has failed to pay the women redress for the abuse they suffered at the hands of Leo Hickey at Dunderow National School. The Taoiseach has now agreed to meet the 19 women and enter into mediation with them. Louise O'Keefe was abused at the same school by the same abuser as their survivors and says the government needs to take action on their behalf.
8: I would hope that the government would decide to do the right thing, and that would be to acknowledge that they failed these women in Dunderow School, just as they failed Louise O'Keefe, and offer each and every one of them the redress that they are entitled to.
7: A court has heard Riyad Bouchaker told Gardaí a social welfare refusal decision made him go into blackout on the day of an alleged stabbing incident in Dublin. The 52-year-old accused of no fixed abode denies 8 charges relating to the alleged incident at Parnell Square on the 23rd of November 2023. Emily Keegan has this report, which listeners may find upsetting.
9: Two more recordings of Garda interviews carried out with Riyad Bouchaker following his arrest in 2023 are being shown to the jury today. In the first recording, the accused said he knows he did something bad, but was sure he did not kill or want to kill or harm the children. Speaking through an interpreter, he went on to say he was upset because of a negative decision from social welfare. CCTV clips were shown to Mr. Bouchaker during the interview, in which he identified himself. Garda told the accused one question remained: why and why children? To which he said they did nothing to deserve what happened to them, but it wasn't me in my right mind. Mr. Bouchaker added, thank God nobody has passed.
7: A flagship project for Dublin City Centre to redevelop the GPO is a step closer. The OPW is taking over ownership of the iconic Dublin site and will come up with designs for the landmark building. It's expected it will cost up to €500 million to transform the GPO, which will continue to include a post office. Minister of State Kevin Boxer-Moran says they'll be asking the public for their say.
10: What we can do in this part of the city to enhance it, to bring people, I suppose, to make it more friendly or more, I suppose, people want to approach this part of Dublin. And it is run down, as some people say, at the present time. But to be fair, it stuck the stick of time. And this is a new investment by government into the heart of Dublin. And I think with this today announcement moving forward is massive.
7: And locals in Crowdon Estate in Selbridge are reportedly very happy following a recent meeting with Uisce Éireann, according to a local councillor. The meeting took place last Thursday between Uisce Éireann and the local residents association amid deep excavation and rock breaking works taking place adjacent to the estate. Speaking on Kildare Today, Fine Gael councillor for Leixlip Selbridge MD Declan Ryan said that the meeting was constructive.
11: I think the first time I've seen Uisce Éireann coming to meet Residents Association, and they sat down with them last Thursday, and I believe the meeting talking to the residents was very constructive. They were basically very happy with what came out of the meeting. There's a few little bits of peace to be ironed out, which there always is.
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2: 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JoeMallonMotors.ie.
7: Jimmy Lynch from Clacharinco and Ben Ryan from Round Towers have been named in the 2026 Under-20 Team of the Year. Jimmy Lynch has also been named as Leinster Under-20 Player of the Year. Later on in the World Cup, Portugal play Uzbekistan at 6 p.m, England play Ghana at 9 p.m, while in the overnight games, Panama play Croatia and Colombia play DR Congo. Bohemians could play some of their home games at Richmond Park from next season. The Irish Sun reports that the Fibsborough-based side are close to an agreement with St. Patrick's Athletic. Galway GAA have paid tribute to All-Ireland senior football-winning player Paul Clancy following his death at the age of 49. He lifted the Sam Maguire title with the Tribesmen in 1998 and 2001. Phil Healy has announced her retirement from athletics. The Cork native won 17 national senior titles and previously held the Irish 100 and 200 metre sprint records. The Irish women's cricketers go in search of their first win at this year's T20 World Cup against Sri Lanka. Ireland currently have 112 runs for the loss of 4 wickets. And the Irish government have announced that they will contribute €3.5 million towards the redevelopment of the cricket facilities on the Stormont Estate in Belfast. KFM Sport with Joe Mallon Motors. Salins Road, Naas, JoeMallonMotors.ie.
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7: The rest of today will be warm and dry with good sunny spells in most areas. Highest temperatures of 25 to 28 degrees.
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0: Okay then, Birthday Club time. If you are celebrating your birthday today, well, a very happy birthday to you. And we've got some famous birthdays to go through for you as well. But I want to say a very happy birthday to David O'Shea in Kilcullen. Happy birthday, David, from Esther and from all the family. Now, famous people that have got birthdays today. Let's have a look and see. Brian Brown, he was in Gorillaz in the Mist and Cocktail. He's 79 today. Maggie Philbin, I remember her from growing up. British TV presenter of Swap Shop and Tomorrow's World fame, is 71 today. Randy Jackson, American music producer and a judge on American Idol, and one of the original Jackson 5, of course, is 70 today. Lee John, he was in the band Imagination. Do you remember them back in the 70s and 80s? Lee John, 69 today. Who else have we got? Colin Montgomery, golfer, 63 today. Paul Arthurs, Bonehead of Oasis. Well, formerly of Oasis. I don't think he's with Oasis this time around. Nicknamed Bonehead, he is 61 today. Who else have we got? Selma Blair, the actress of Cruel Intentions and Legally Blonde fame, 54 today. Zinedine Zidane, remember him? The header, that famous header. midfielder, all-time great, 54 today. Katie Tunstall is 51 today. Patrick Vieira, good friend of Roy Keane, French former soccer player, ex-Arsenal and Man City, is the big 5-0 today. Duffy is 42 today. And Anthony Costa from Blue. Who remembers Blue and Anthony Costa? Yeah. Anthony Costa turns 45 today.

0: It's Blue with One Love on Kildare's KFM. Just a reminder that tomorrow, once again, we'll have another pair of tickets to give away for the Kicking Up Dust Arena at Forest Fest. And congratulations to today's winner, once again, Rachel Kelly from Celebrate, who's our winner for today. We've another pair of tickets, weekend tickets, to give away on the show tomorrow.
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1: First for international.
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Water Boys with The Hole of the Moon. Just looking down through some of the things that happened on this day, the 23rd of June, exactly 10 years ago today, the UK voted on whether or not to remain as a member of the European Union. The question posed to the voters was worded as, should the United Kingdom remain a member of the European Union or leave the European Union? And the country voted 51.9% to 48.1% to leave. The official result was announced the next morning. And then on the 24th of June, the then Prime Minister David Cameron announced that he would step down as well. But 10 years ago now since Brexit, since the vote for Brexit. Anyway, what else have we got? 2002, Rod Stewart, who's in the news at the moment. You might have seen some coverage of him having to get oxygen at a concert in America. He cancelled a show in Dublin after contracting an extremely severe sore throat on this day in 2002. In 1995, Robbie Williams appeared on stage with Oasis at the Glastonbury Festival. It was a pretty big deal because, of course, they would have had their little twos and fros in more recent times than that. And Sonic the Hedgehog was launched on this day in 1991. The Japanese computer game manufacturer Sega released the first game featuring its mascot Sonic the Hedgehog on this day, the 23rd of June, 1991. Hey, it's summertime, boys and girls. And if there's one man that sounds like summer, it's this one. It's for sure. Come to think of it, he sounds like winter, autumn, spring, anything he wanted to, really. The legendary Frank Sinatra. And this is Summer Wind from KFM. The

Yeah, it's a great song, isn't it? Love and Spoonful there with Summer in the City. It's all about those summer songs today. We're making the most of it, boys and girls. The Backstreet Boys in there too. I Want It That Way. And Frank Sinatra's Summer Wind in there as well. Here's one that's getting quite a bit of notice around the place. These guys very big on the festival circuit as well in recent years. A band called Tame Impala. And this is Dracula.

0: great song is a Tame Impala there. 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

0: Paul Rabdol there, and straight up, we got some picture this on the way shortly. Also, a classic summer tune for Mungo Jerry.
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0: So there's a crash on the M50 northbound at Tymon Park. That's causing delays right back up now, or right back as far as Ballantyre. Those delays continuing up to pretty much the N4. Inbound traffic on the N7 is very heavy from Baldonnell. Outbound is also quite busy. Not as bad as inbound traffic, though. Traffic then heading inbound on the N4 is very heavy from Ballydowd in towards the junction with the M50 as well. Southbound traffic on the M50 is heavy from Blanchestown back up onto the M1. Traffic then on the N4 outbound's moving quite well. Very heavy heading in towards the centre of Selbridge. There's a crash there in Donnacona Cumper on the Shinkeen Road. Just be aware of that. In and around the centre of Leixlip, things moving okay. Actually, no major issues to report there. Maynooth traffic is busy in the centre and on the Strafford to Maynooth Road now from Toolstown, while in and around Kilcock it's starting to get busy. There's also a crash on the off-ramp from the M4 heading in towards the roundabout there, heading towards Boystown. That is causing some delays there at the moment. Traffic then in Clane is busy from Capdhu Commons on the Selbridge side, and also heavy enough now from just after Blackhall heading in towards Clane on the Sallins side. Traffic through Sallins is moving okay at this stage. Not too bad in and around the centre of Naas. The M7 down to the M9 is moving well with no major problems to report there. In and around Newbridge now, it's just busy in the town centre. No issues on the approach routes, no problems in Kildare Town, and traffic in and around Athy seems to be moving pretty much okay as well, with no major problems there in Athy.
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3: Take my hand.

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Mungo Jerry with a real taste of 1970 summer. That was In the Summertime, of course. And picture this in there before that with Take My Hand. 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

0: Today's KFM, Mr. Mister there with Broken Wings. 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
11: Good evening, I'm Daniel Maher. Abuse survivor Louise O'Keefe is calling on the government to acknowledge that it failed a group of women abused at a Cork school in the 1960s and 70s. The Taoiseach has now agreed to meet the women who have accused the state of not paying them redress for the abuse they suffered by Leo Hickey at Dundero National School. Up to €8 million is to be invested in the GPO while long-term plans are drawn up. The government has agreed the first steps to redevelop the landmark building on Dublin's O'Connell Street with a public consultation to get underway. Oil prices have dropped to their lowest level since early March, following progress in peace talks between the US and Iran. The cost of a barrel of Brent crude dipped to $76.4 during morning trading. And Kildare County Council have said that they will carry out a speed survey on Lords Road in Selbridge. It comes as speeding concerns were raised at a recent MD meeting. We'll have news in full at 6.
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13: With Joe Mallon Motors, Salins Road Nace, Renault, Dacia and Peugeot dealers. JoeMallonMotors.ie.
11: Jimmy Lynch from Clahorinco and Ben Ryan from Round Towers have been named in the 2026 Under-20 Football Team of the Year. Jimmy Lynch has also been named as Leinster Under-20 Player of the Year. In the World Cup, Portugal play Uzbekistan tonight at 6 p.m. and England play Ghana at 9 p.m. while in the overnight games, Panama play Croatia and Colombia play DR Congo. And the Irish government have announced that they will contribute €3.5 million towards the redevelopment of the cricket facilities on the Stormont Estate in Belfast, with Ireland and the UK set to host the 2030 Men's T20 Cricket World Cup. KFM Sport with Joe Mallon Motors, Salins Road Nace, joemallonmotors.ie.
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11: KFM has been informed of the following deaths: Teresa Harrison, Newbridge; Padder Lee, Dunlavin; Nancy Ann Walsh, Neil Larkin, Dunedee and formerly of County Offaly. The funeral arrangements are as follows: Teresa Harrison, Green Road, Newbridge, predeceased by her husband Joe, deeply regretted by her daughters Pauline and Deirdre, and extended family. Reposing at her residence today with prayers at 8 p.m. Removal on Wednesday morning at 9:30 a.m. to arrive at Kilwira, Ballymoney. Funeral Mass can be viewed on newbridgeparish.ie. Funeral afterwards to St. Conlett Cemetery, Newbridge. Donations, if desired, to the Irish Cancer Society donation box in church. Padder Lee Usk Dunlavin, predeceased by his daughter Laura and his brother Billy. Deeply regretted by his wife Bridie, daughters Elaine and Dawn, sisters Babs, Nuala and Kathleen, brothers Durr and Jack, and extended family. Reposing at Doyle's Funeral Home, Ballymount, Colbinstown, today until 7 p.m. House private. Removal from his residence on Thursday to arrive at St. Joseph's Church, Gormanstown, for 11 a.m. funeral mass. Burial afterwards in the adjoining cemetery. Donations, if desired, to the Irish Cancer Foundation. Nancy Ann Walsh, Ní Larkin, Donadie, and formerly of Kilcormac, County Offaly, predeceased by her parents Michael and Annie, deeply regretted by her husband Frank, children Therese, Michelle, Barry, Shane and Jen, brother Michael and extended family. Reposing at her family home today, concluding with rosary at 7:30 p.m. Removal on Wednesday morning by Murty O'Neill and Sons Funeral Directors to the Church of the Nativity, Newtown, for funeral mass at 11 a.m. Burial afterwards in the adjoining cemetery. Suvnus August Siachon Dove. Obituary notices can be viewed on kfmradio.com. KFM obituary notices are broadcast daily following the 8 a.m, 10 a.m, 1 p.m. and 5 p.m. news.
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11: Warm, dry and humid for the rest of today with long spells of sunshine. Highest temperatures of 22 to 28 degrees.
15: K-Drive with Paul Power.
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Yes, sirree. She is still soaking up the sun. She always just sounds of summer, if you ask me. Olivia Rodrigo there with Drop Dead. And we started out into the hour with Prince and 1999. That's 1999. I remember when that was in the future.

0: KFM, James Morrison there with Broken Strings. Now, Una's just been on to say there's an accident just happened at junction 12 of the M7. It's not actually on the M7. It's on the ramp coming from the race course side. Gardaí not on scene just yet. I see it there. Just coming off pretty much the race course road and the old Newbridge to Kildare Road there. It's quite busy around there anyway, but just be aware of that crash there. And thanks for that, Una.
1: Coming up on Wednesday morning's Kildare Today, live from 9. Women's Aid saw its number of contacts reach a record high in 2025 as the national organisation supporting survivors of domestic abuse releases its 2025 annual impact report. Campaigners seeking in-camera rule changes attended a meeting with TDs and senators in Leinster House on Tuesday. The majority of parents with children in single-sex primary schools want them to change to co-educational, according to a new survey. The national charity Anna Liffey is launching a new campaign and free phone number, as it says social harms such as addiction and homelessness are not just inner city issues anymore. The target to purchase a D-class lifeboat for Wexford Lifeboat Station has been reached thanks to donations from people in Kildare. We'll also be looking at local issues around the county, and we'll have Crime Watch with Kildare Gardaí. Join me, Hannah Kelly, for issues affecting you locally, nationally and internationally, live from 9.
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0: One of the two famous bands from Athens, Georgia, the other one being the B-52s. One of the B-52s in there, actually, on the backing vocals. You can hear her there. Here she is. Michael Stipe with REM there. Shiny, happy people.
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0: Crash in Newbridge just off the Curra heading towards the M7 from the racecourse side on the ramp there. It's causing some delays in and around the area. Other than that, traffic in and around Newbridge is actually moving okay. In Kildare Town, traffic's moving well as well with no problems, and likewise in and around Athy, no major issues, just busy on Leinster Street and Duke Street. Traffic from the M7 down to the M9 is moving very well. In and around Naas, busy enough now on the Sallins Road heading outbound. Traffic through Sallins is also moving quite well at the minute with no major problems, and busy now heading towards Clane, particularly from the Sallins side from Blackhall. If you're on the N7 inbound, woe is you, because it's very, very heavy there now, heading inbound from before City West, and outbound traffic's busy as far as City West as well. That's all not being helped by the fact that there are major delays on the M50 from before Marley Park right the way up as far as the N4 and beyond, actually, Blanchardstown. There's a crash just after Blanchardstown, which is adding to those delays, and southbound traffic is very heavy from just after Blanchardstown back up onto the M1 as well. Inbound traffic on the N4 is a crash there just around about the Fox Hunter, and there are delays from there right in as far as the M50. Selbridge traffic very heavy, Dublin Road from the Orchard, and also heading in from the opposite side now is very, very heavy too. So very busy traffic pretty much all around at the moment. Just a very quick look then in and around Leixlip. Yep, the Lucan Road heading in towards Leixlip is heavy. It's also very busy in Maynooth, and the Strafford to Maynooth Road from well before Toolstown's busy, while traffic in Kilcock is also quite heavy heading in now from the roundabout at Cortown Road.
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0: And the summer hits just keep on coming. What can I say? We got some KSI on the way in a few moments' time. Harry Styles, who is currently in the middle of his residency at Wembley Stadium in London. Big night over there. They're in the middle of a massive heat wave in London as well. And they've been relaxing all sorts of rules for concert goers going to Wembley, allowing them to bring in their own water, their own water bottles and stuff like that they wouldn't normally allow. Anyways, this is Don Henley from the Eagles.

0: holiday on Kildare's KFM. We also heard from Don Henley's Dirty Laundry and Harry Styles in there, Watermelon Sugar. Wembley Stadium, as I was saying, confirmed a big rule change for tonight's Harry Styles show amid the extreme heat wave in the UK. The show is going ahead as planned, but they've relaxed their usual water bottle policies due to the severe warmed weather expected in the capital. So while metal bottles are not usually permitted inside the stadium, guests will be allowed to bring metal or hard plastic water bottles tonight, where they can be filled at free refill stations. Empty soft plastic bottles up to 500 mil are also permitted, while bottled water sold across all the bars will be reduced by 50%. That's a good plan. Free water points are available in the stadium. Free sun cream will also be available from information points inside Wembley. And fans have been advised to stay hydrated, take breaks in shaded areas, wear sun cream, dress in loose, breathable clothing, and avoid arriving too early so that they're not standing around for too long. It's a lot of decent joined up thinking there for a change.
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0: Ah, there she is, the wonderful Casey Musgraves there. She's going through a bit of a dry spell.
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0: M50 lately is just horrific, and again today now, from Ballantyre right up as far as the N4 is completely congested there. There were incidents earlier on. There's one at Ballantyre there, Taylor's Grange, which is causing delays at the minute. The others appear to have been cleared. Also, southbound traffic is heavy from the Red Cow back up to the M1. Inbound on the N7 from Baldonnell, solid all the way into the M50. Outbound is actually moving okay. On the N4, likewise, solid there from Ballydowd in towards the M50. Traffic in and around Selbridge, Dublin Road, inbounds back as far as the Orchard. Not too bad now from the opposite side of Selbridge, though. That's a bit of good news there. There was an incident there at Donnacumber that appears to have been cleared. Leixlip traffic, no major issues there. Maynooth, not too bad. Traffic on the Strathfin to Maynooth Road, heavy from Toolstown. Kilcock, busy in the centre as well. Getting in towards Clane now, it's busiest from the Salins side, from Blackhall, busy through Salins at the moment as well. Not too bad in Naas. M7 down to the M9's moving fine. That crash in Newbridge is still causing issues there on the Curragh side of the ramp there. And also traffic coming off the Curragh. Actually, it's easing a little bit now, so maybe they have just about dealt with that.
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0: Now, here's another song for the day that's in it.

0: Yeah, there's yous, Katrina and the Waves, still walking on sunshine, still more of those sunshiny tunes to come as well between 6 and 7. And don't forget, as it's Tuesday, Shocked, give you a hook the clog, 7 until 8 o'clock. Clem is in with Kyole August Kind. News is next.
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9: At 6, good evening, I'm Tina Gates. A former sports coach has gone on trial accused of sexually abusing four girls over a 10-year period beginning more than 50 years ago. The man, who is 78, admitted 5 of the 79 charges against him when he appeared before the Central Criminal Court today. Our chief reporter Barry White has this report, which listeners may find distressing.
10: The 78-year-old man, who cannot be identified, pleaded guilty to 5 counts of indecent assault against one of the 4 complainants on dates between May and September 1976. He denied the remaining 74 charges, made up of 73 counts of indecent assault and 1 count of attempted rape. The offences are alleged to have taken place at various locations across Leinster between 1971 and 1981, when the girls were aged between 10 and 15. The court heard the alleged abuse is said to have occurred in places including changing rooms, the accused's car, a derelict house, his own home, and in some cases, the complainant's bedrooms. In one allegation, a girl was babysitting the accused's children when the alleged abuse took place. The trial, before a jury of 6 men and 6 women, is expected to last up to 3 weeks and continues tomorrow.
9: Abuse survivor Louise O'Keefe is calling on the government to acknowledge it failed a group of women abused at a Cork school in the 1950s and 60s. The Taoiseach has now agreed to meet the women who have accused the state of not paying them redress for the abuse they suffered by Leo Hickey at Dundero National School. Louise O'Keefe was abused at the same school by the same abuser and won a landmark ruling against the state at the European Court of Human Rights 12 years ago. She says the women should be entitled to compensation.
11: There is a European judgment that found that the state were negligent in that they failed to protect me in the school. So, I mean, obviously, if I was abused in the same school by the same abuser, then those women were equally entitled to receive redress and acknowledgement of the fact that the state failed them.
9: The jury in the trial of Riyad Bouchikar has heard the accused told Gardaí he was upset on the day of the alleged stabbing because of a negative decision from social welfare. The 52-year-old defendant of no fixed address has pleaded not guilty to 8 charges relating to the alleged attack at Dublin's Parnell Square in November 2023. Emily Keegan has this report, which listeners may find upsetting.
12: Garda interviews carried out following Riyad Bouchikar's arrest were played in court today, during which the accused identified himself on CCTV multiple times. During the questioning, he told Gardaí a social welfare refusal made him go into blackout on the day of the alleged stabbing. He told them he was not in his right state of mind and was not aware of what he was doing. Mr. Bouchikar said he had head and shoulder injuries, adding, "I cannot work. I did not counterfeit anything to get my allowance. If they had only helped me, this wouldn't have happened." The accused told Gardaí he never meant to hurt the children and said he was very happy there were no fatalities. The trial continues tomorrow.
9: A status yellow high temperature warning's in effect until Friday morning, with temperatures expected to surpass 30 degrees in some parts of the Midlands, Midwest and Northwest. The warmest places at present are the Phoenix Park in Dublin and Oak Park in Carlow, where it's currently 28 degrees. Sean Moynihan, CEO of Alone, says older people need to take extra care.
13: Drink water regularly, stay indoors for the hottest part of the day, obviously sunscreen if you do have to go out, light meals, avoiding strenuous exercise, and then ultimately is, if you have any sign of the exhaustion, headaches, dizziness, weakness or anything else, please seek medical advice or reach out to friends, family or Alone.
9: And that's your latest news update at 6:04. Sport now. In soccer, there is plenty of World Cup action coming up this evening, beginning with Portugal against Uzbekistan, which is just kicking off in the last few minutes. Portugal are looking for their first win of this World Cup after their 1-1 draw against the Democratic Republic of the Congo in their first game, while Uzbekistan will be hoping to bounce back after Colombia defeated them 3-1. England's World Cup campaign continues tonight as they take on Ghana at Foxborough. England can automatically qualify for the round of 32 with a victory tonight. Kick-off in Boston's at 9 o'clock Irish time. Ipswich have appointed Gary O'Neill as their new manager on a 3-year deal. The former Wolves boss arrives from the French side Strasbourg, where he was in charge for only 6 months. O'Neill replaces Kieran McKenna, who stepped back from management for family reasons. In golf, the PGA Tour has announced a new competitive model that will begin in 2028 and feature a two-tiered system. There will be PGA Tour Championship Series and PGA Tour Challenger Series, with a formal structure for promotion and relegation. The Championship Series will feature the top players competing head-to-head. The Challenger Series will be the primary pathway to the Championship Series, offering players the chance to advance to the top of the sport. In athletics, Phil Healy's announced her retirement from athletics. She won 17 national senior titles and previously held the Irish 100 and 200 metre sprint records. She represented Team Ireland at the Olympics twice and also won a European Championship silver in the 4x400 metre relay alongside Sophie Becker, Rashida Adeleke and Charlene Maudsley. In Gaelic Games, Galway GAA have paid tribute to All-Ireland senior football winning player Paul Clancy following his death at the age of 49. He lifted the Sam Maguire title with the Tribesmen in 1998 and 2001. Following his retirement, he held the role of chairman at his club Moycullen, during which the club won 2 Galway senior football titles and 1 provincial. And that's your latest news and sport at 6:06.
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0: Warm, dry and humid for the rest of today with long spells of sunshine. Dry tonight with clear spells, but it will become a bit cloudier overnight. Very mild and humid though. Temperatures won't fall any lower than between 15 and 17 degrees.
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1978 was the year, right? Danny Zuko was the character's name. He was played by John Travolta. Now, Danny Zuko was 18 years old, a high school senior. John Travolta was 23, playing the part of Danny Zuko. However, despite being somewhat older than his high school character, he was actually one of the youngest of the cast members as well. And the way his age compared to his cast member associates. So John Travolta as Danny Zuko, as we mentioned there, 23 years of age. Olivia Newton-John at the time, who played Sandy, she turned 29 during production. Jeff Conaway, who was Kinnicky, do you remember him? 26 years old. Stockard Channing, Rizzo. Remember, all 18-year-old school kids. Rizzo, 33 years old. Didi Conn, Frenchie, 26. And finally, Michael Tucci, who played the part of Sonny, 31 years old.

0: Great song, the amazing Dermot Kennedy there with Turnstile.
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0: If you're heading southbound on the M50, there is a crash just before Kingstown. That's causing delays behind it. Now, northbound traffic's not much better from Marley Park right up as far as the M4 is still very, very heavy indeed, as it was earlier on. Inbound traffic on the N7 now is still very heavy from City West in towards the centre. Outbound's actually moving okay, and inbound from the N4 from well before Fonthill. All of this just seems to be volumes at the moment. There were some incidents earlier. They have since been cleared by the looks of things. It's quieting down now considerably heading in towards Selbridge and also Maynooth. Strafford to Maynooth Road's moving well. Likewise, Kilcock. If you're heading in towards Salins, Salins at the minute is busy both ways around the entrance to the waterways at the traffic lights there. Claim traffic has quietened down considerably. No issues in Naas. M7 down to the M9 is fine. Newbridge traffic is moving okay. Still that incident in place though, coming off the Curragh, the racecourse side, that crash there is causing some delays for traffic now on the old Newbridge to Kildare Road. Kildare Town traffic is busy from Lourdesville on the station road down as far as the junction with the Mileta Road, while traffic in Athy is moving quite well. No major problems to report there.
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0: Yes, Siri, the legendary Otis Redding there sitting on the dock of the bay, keeping us going on our summer vibe that we've got going at the minute. I see that Chapel Roan is putting together an all-female festival in America. Tell you a bit more about that in a while when we play her in around about 5 or 6 minutes' time.
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0: In this week's Leinster Leader, don't miss all the news that matters to you and your local community. This week, we report that over 500 people failed to turn up for driving tests in Naas last year, despite there being a two-month waiting list. We have photo coverage of a Naas shop celebrating over two decades in business and of a Kildare musical reaching the stage of the Gaiety Theatre. In sport, we have reports and analysis as Kildare's senior ladies defeat Tipperary in their own backyard. All this and lots more in this week's Leinster Leader. Available in shops or subscribe at leinsterleader.ie.
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0: With the Subway, she's actually not the one that's putting the festival together. I was telling you about the all-female festival. It's Olivia Rodrigo, but she will feature there. It's a three-day event. It'll take place at Great Park in Irvine, California on the 29th of August, bringing together a lineup of women and female-fronted artists across two stages. And also playing at the festival will be the likes of Cat's Eye in there as well. Special guests Karen O, Sarah McLachlan and Stevie Nicks are also on the bill, and all of the money, 100% of the net proceeds, going to charities as well, dedicated to advancing and advocating for women and girls. So fair play to all concerned there.
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0: Yeah, we've just gone 6:30 now. Let's join Emma for the heads.
2: Thanks, Paul. Good evening. Families are finding it increasingly difficult to deal with the cost of living. Bernardo's has been surveying parents for the past 5 years on how rising prices are impacting children. This year, it found 44% of families have skipped meals, 2 in 5 parents have had to borrow money, and almost 1/3 of families were in arrears on their energy bills in the past year. Dublin Rape Crisis Centre is calling for changes to sexual offence trials. They say the Jeffrey Donaldson trial exposed how abusive victims are often treated like suspects. The former DUP leader was convicted of 18 historical sex offences, including 1 count of rape. The purchase of 53 new homes in Athy has been completed. The houses are located at Meadow Mill on the Geraldine Road. A further 9 homes at Meadow Mill are expected to follow later in 2026. And over 70% of parents with children attending single-sex schools want them to become co-educational. That is one of the findings of the primary school survey carried out by the Department of Education. In sports, both Jimmy Lynch from Clonmacnoise and Ben Ryan from Roundterrys have been named in the 2026 Dalata Hotel Group GAA Under 20 Team of the Year. In addition of this news, Jimmy Lynch has also been named as 2026 Dalata Hotel Group GAA Under 20 Leinster Footballer of the Year. We'll have news in full at 7:00.

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0: Ah, yes, the wonderful Olivia Dean there, and It's So Easy to Fall in Love. Now, just a reminder, coming up at 7 this evening, Clem is in, Kjol, August 9th. He's got some great Kjol, Travis Hjuntach, and some great songs in there as well. Songs and tunes between 7 and 8 this evening. The Beatles are on the way next.
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He really is wonderful, isn't he? He's confirmed as well that he'll be taking some time away to write a new album, reflecting on a period of poor mental health whilst on stage last night. He told the Transmit crowd that the last time he played the festival was in 2022, after which he released a new album. And then, he said, I had a complete and utter mental breakdown. Thank you for cheering my mental breakdown. It was not a good couple of years I had, but I'm back and I'm feeling better. I feel good. I'm firing on all cylinders. It's nice to be here. My mental health took a beating, so it's nice to be here and back with you all. And then elsewhere in his Transmit set, he confirmed that after his scheduled summer dates, he'd be taking some time away. After this summer, he said, I'm going to go away for a bit and make an album. We can't wait to hear it.

0: Summer of Love. I love that version. That is the MTV Unplugged version. Brian Adams there with the Summer of 69. If the sun is shining, that's got to be played. Really has. Anyways, listen, that is pretty much it from me for today. We will do it all over again tomorrow between 3 and 7. I'm looking forward to it already. Stick around, though, if you would, because Clem is up next with Keolagus Kind After News.
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11: At 7, good evening, I'm Tina Gates. A former sports coach has gone on trial, accused of sexually abusing four girls over a 10-year period, beginning more than 50 years ago. The man, who is 78, admitted 5 of the 79 charges against him when he appeared before the Central Criminal Court today. Our chief reporter, Barry White, has this report, which listeners may find distressing.
12: The 78-year-old man, who cannot be identified, pleaded guilty to 5 counts of indecent assault against one of the 4 complainants on dates between May and September 1976. He denied the remaining 74 charges, made up of 73 counts of indecent assault and 1 count of attempted rape. The offences are alleged to have taken place at various locations across Leinster between 1971 and 1981, when the girls were aged between 10 and 15. The court heard the alleged abuse is said to have occurred in places including changing rooms, the accused's car, a derelict house, his own home, and in some cases, the complainant's bedrooms. In one allegation, a girl was babysitting the accused's children when the alleged abuse took place. The trial, before a jury of 6 men and 6 women, is expected to last up to 3 weeks and continues tomorrow.
11: Abuse survivor Louise O'Keefe is calling on the government to acknowledge it failed a group of women abused at a Cork school in the 1950s and 60s. The Taoiseach has now agreed to meet the women who've accused the state of not paying them redress for the abuse they suffered by Leo Hickey at Dundero National School. Louise O'Keefe was abused at the same school by the same abuser and won a landmark ruling against the state at the European Court of Human Rights 12 years ago. She says the women should be entitled to compensation.
13: There is a European judgment that found that the state were negligent in that they failed to protect me in the school. So, I mean, obviously, if I was abused in the same school by the same abuser, then those women were equally entitled to receive redress and acknowledgement of the fact that the state failed them.
11: The jury in the trial of Riyad Bouchikar has heard the accused told Gardaí he was upset on the day of the alleged stabbing because of a negative decision from social welfare. The 52-year-old defendant of no fixed address has pleaded not guilty to 8 charges relating to the alleged attack at Dublin's Parnell Square in November 2023. Emily Keegan has this report, which listeners may find upsetting.
14: Garda interviews carried out following Riyad Bouchikar's arrest were played in court today, during which the accused identified himself on CCTV multiple times. During the questioning, he told Gardaí a social welfare refusal made him go into blackout on the day of the alleged stabbing. He told them he was not in his right state of mind and was not aware of what he was doing. Mr. Bouchikar said he had head and shoulder injuries, adding, "I cannot work. I did not counterfeit anything to get my allowance. If they had only helped me, this wouldn't have happened." The accused told Gardaí he never meant to hurt the children and said he was very happy there were no fatalities. The trial continues tomorrow.
11: A status yellow high temperature warning is in effect until Friday morning. Over the next few days, temperatures are expected to surpass 30 degrees in some parts of the Midlands, the Midwest and the Northwest. Sean Moynihan, CEO of Alone, says older people need to take extra care.
15: Drink water regularly, stay indoors for the hottest part of the day, obviously sunscreen if you do have to go out, light meals, avoiding strenuous exercise, and then ultimately is if you have any sign of exhaustion, headaches, dizziness, weakness or anything else, please seek medical advice or reach out to friends, family or Alone.
11: And that's your latest news update at 4 minutes past seven.
16: Good evening, I'm Stephen Doyle. Cristiano Ronaldo is off the mark at the 2026 World Cup. The veteran Portugal striker opened the scoring after 6 minutes in their Group K match against Uzbekistan in Houston, Texas. Nuno Mendes doubled Portugal's lead 11 minutes later, as his Jan Ganev scored a spectacular goal for the Uzbeks, but it was ruled out after review for a foul in the build-up. And then Ronaldo got his second goal of the match, and it is 3-0. England boss Thomas Tuchel expects a quick and direct approach from Ghana in their Group Bell match this evening. Both sides go into the match in Massachusetts, having won their opening game. Tuchel has taken the challenge of the Black Stars really seriously.
17: They don't mind if they don't have so much of the ball, because they burst into high-speed attacks on the counter. They play very direct when they're on the ball. They're not shy to use long balls. They bring 4 or 5 players into the attack. So, yeah, it's a different approach.
16: That kicks off at 9 o'clock. Newly promoted Premier League side Ipswich Town have appointed Gary O'Neill as their new manager. The former Wolves boss arrives from French side Strasbourg on a 3-year deal. He replaces Kieran McKenna, who's taking a sabbatical. O'Neill took Strasbourg to the semi-finals of the Europa Conference League and oversaw an 8th placed finish in Ligue 1. Ireland were defeated by Sri Lanka in their Women's T20 World Cup match in Bristol today. Having been put into bat first, Ireland were 130 for the loss of 5 wickets at the end of their innings. The Lions run out 9 wicket winners with 27 balls remaining. Ireland remain bottom of Group 2 with no wins and play the West Indies in their final group match on Saturday. And the PGA Tour has announced a new competitive model that will begin in 2028 and feature a two-tiered system. There will be a PGA Tour Championship Series and Tour Challenger Series with a formal structure for promotion and relegation. The Championship Series will feature the top players competing head-to-head. The Challenger Series will be the primary pathway to the Championship Series, offering players the chance to advance to the top of the sport. That's your news and sport update. It's 6 minutes past seven.
18: Kill the kind like Clem Ryan, air KF.

Ken mi le falcha greenish Irish kick gone a little kill a kind of tussle clone shocked in a shot le Alton the great Donegal group there Alton with the Lancers jig and the further in the deeper we go and all of that super album altogether. Well, it's Chalky Gown Norman Bjog. We'll have a lovely song. We're going to have a June theme on the programme this evening, a number of tracks about June, including the next one coming up. Also, we'll be crossing to Cape Breton, Nova Scotia for a couple of lovely tracks from that end as well. Some great pipe work from the likes of Illan Pipes, Ronan Brown and Davy Spillane. I guess maybe the Crepe Nuclear Neshocht and finishing up with Teda. Also, Mary Black to mark her final solo gig after quite an amazing career of, what, 50 plus years at least. Here's Aran Island's native, Lasarina Nicholila. Her brother's also a very fine singer, as we featured in the programme in the past. She's two albums out. Unrocking Alling is one of them. And let's take a track then from one of those. And given that it's we're heading halfway through the year already, it's June. Me on Vehiv. Here's Lasarina with One Morning in June.

Aron Dias Shave on Shin beautifully delivered to Lasserine ni Chonila as Illa Inishmoor Nis Nihilon Arden and we owe Ear Coast in the Heron Shin and One Morning in June. Another track about June coming up very shortly. We'll be heading down Dingle Way for that one. But first, let's head all the way across to Canada, Cape Breton, Nova Scotia, and the great blending of genre of Irish traditional, Scottish traditional, French Canadian, and even bluegrass from the southern states of the US as well. Here's a lovely set, Jigs, Gabriel's Jig. We have Bill Crawford's, and it's collectively called indeed Bill Crawford's Jigs, along with Sir Wilfrid Laurie.

Kjell Jass. And I love that percussive beat of the Cape Breton music, where they just, you get it there in the background, with Bill Crawford's set, individually a set of jigs, Gabriel's, Sir Wilfrid Laurie's, and Bill Crawford's fiddle on that one. Now, Natalie McMaster, a member of a fantastic musical family from that part of the world and across various generations there, and what a wonderful fiddle player she is. Well, let's head back on show. In airing Arish, Agus Pauline Scanlon Anish, she's one of the duet Lumiere, along with her fellow chanteuse, Miss Kennedy. Indeed, this is Pauline Scanlon now from her solo album, and this one is called The 18th of June.

0: Pauline Scanlon, Astangani Kush, Noan Dangan, whichever way you want, Das Gaelge. She's, as I say, part of the duet along with Eilish Kennedy, each of them having respective solo albums out, as well as Lumiere duet albums. Agus and Track and Shin, the 18th of June, as we mark the month, is quickly sliding away from us. Cordero Lucidi Hien, Den Glor, Baymedic Fellow, we're coming back with Skylark. We have the Chieftains and American group Secret Sisters, a double helping of Illan Pipes from Ronan Brown and Davy Spillane, Agus Luca Bloom, Ishin Galeri Gion Tamalin Victor, Ishin Tossa Shaw.
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Gefolgt der Ashwin Ushla, Quid Dole, the Kyologs, Candice Misha Clemmerine, and I love that set of reels, love playing it reasonably regularly from the group Skylark. And you can't mistake the iconic playing of Martin O'Connor there, along with Jerry O'Connor on banjo, Gary O'Brien on strings, and part of that group Skylark as well is the very well known singer Len Graham. Agus kind my Auron Agus Marshinde. Recently we played a track from the Chieftains album Across the Ages, where they collaborate with various groups and so on. Here's one with the American group The Secret Sisters and their version of Peggy Gordon.

Just Shaved, our no again group, the Secret Sisters, along with the Chieftains there. Lovely considered version of Peggy Gordon, not the usual version that gets belted out when there's a surfeit of alcohol in the system and the song gets kind of murdered and whatever else, but lovely, lovely rendition of it there. Now, for a duet from Ronan Brown and Pipes, Peter Loughlin and Flute, Tom Shea in Arrears, August Hardyman the Fiddler.

Lovely playing, haven't they? Pipes, such a lovely rich texture of the pipes. Absolutely love the playing in the Illan Pipes and Chin with Ronan Brown along with Peter O'Loughlin. And we have another great track, very lively one, from Piper Davy Spillane, Ion Tomalee Vig, but Lanimeter Eilish and Gyol and the Moore family from Rosebery Newbridge needs no introduction. What an amazingly talented family, males and females in the family, headed by the icon that is Christy. But Brother Barry, of course, very talented and has loads of albums out. Resident in the Banner, I think, now for many, many years. And he goes under the show business name of Luca Bloom with a lovely song, Across the Breeze.

0: Some people mightn't like the contemporary touch of drums and everything in there, but the unmistakable playing of Davy Spillane, a maestro on the pipes. First came across Davy Spillane decades ago in O'Connor's pub in Doolin, where he used to turn up with a big head of curls. He doesn't have so many curls no more than myself these days. And he'd play all night long with the Eland pipes. So talented. And resident, I think, around the Lahinch area for many years now. Hasn't recorded much in recent years, but I have a couple of his albums and I love listening to them. Particularly, I love the peak of that last couple of bars there on the pipes, which just leaves you rocking. I could not really quit the dod and glower. I guess maybe the Quilla Guida 3 coming back with Sligo tin whistle player Deirdre Collis. We'll also have a song from Mary Black, one I suppose really associated with her lovely, lovely version of this song, which is often murdered as well in the annals of folklore, to mark her final solo gig in the end of a great career. Agus by me de creak nu le shun grupa teada.
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Kifaljaraj, Kriditri, Kriterig, the Kyol, Logs, Kind of Shock, the Shot of Korja, Agus Kyol, Oskun, the Kligig on Chin, Aaron Vadog Stone, lovely music on the tin whistle from Sligo's Maria Collis, accompanied on the piano, vamping away there is Deirdre Lynn McHugh with Master McDermott's and the Taylor's Fancy. Now, nothing I can tell you about Mary Black that you don't know already. I've always loved her version of this song. I mean, first became popular, I suppose, with the likes of the Clancy Brothers, and is normally belted out again when there's plenty of alcohol in the vicinity, which doesn't do justice to this song. Conta Gahaling and Shaw, Mary Black, Agus an Tauran at Aigeistikin, the Holy Ground.

How lovely is that? How beautiful. And to mark a great, great career, she's played her last solo gig in the last couple of weeks there after an amazing career spanning 50 plus years. Few of those legends left around, so we wish her very, very well. Maya Nivrain, and of course, recently another one, and not forgetting Dolores Kane. Our great women artists over the years in folk and trad. Sinn Mary, and passing it down to her daughters, Roisin Ó, and so on and so forth as well. Now, what have we left for you? We have Téada, and we're going to have a great set. Condera Carla Clarna Shocked in the Show. But just to remind you, Liam Kett is up next with K-Country. Some great, great music on that programme every night between 8 and 10. Followed by a repeat of this morning's Kildare Today Current Affairs programme. Local, national and international issues with Hannah Kelly and the team. They'll be back tomorrow morning from 9. And that programme preceded, as ever, by our breakfast programme with Ben Atkinson. Dave McGrath, though, filling in this week on the programme from between 6 a.m. and 9. All the commuter traffic information, don't miss it. Very comprehensive, great features and great music. Going to leave you then with Téada. Lord Montgomery, follow me down and give the girl her fourpence. And we might even time for Ty the Bonnet. I guess for the Ella. Condera Carla Clarna Shocked in the Show. Beaming the show. Cock them art in the shock to exhaust the archaeologist kind. Don't forget, we're here Tuesdays 7 to 8. Now, Danny Gidjarud, and join me for that if trad and folk is your thing. Gumshe Clem Ryan, Sloan Tommel, I guess Berboa.

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8: At 8, good evening, I'm Tina Gates. The President of the European Parliament has said it will be difficult to achieve consensus on sanctioning Israel. Roberta Metsola was in Dublin to meet the Taoiseach, the President and members of the Oireachtas today. The visit comes ahead of Ireland assuming the presidency of the EU Council next week. President Metsola was asked whether consensus can be achieved to suspend the EU-Israel Association Agreement.
9: There are a number of different views in Europe, just like there are on many others. Consensus is always difficult. That is something for foreign ministers to discuss. In the Parliament, it is also difficult to build majorities across 720 colleagues, 8 political groups.
8: A former sports coach has gone on trial accused of sexually abusing 4 girls over a 10-year period beginning more than 50 years ago. The man, who's 78, admitted 5 of the 79 charges against him when he appeared before the Central Criminal Court today. Our chief reporter Barry White has this report, which listeners may find distressing.
10: The 78-year-old man, who cannot be identified, pleaded guilty to 5 counts of indecent assault against one of the 4 complainants on dates between May and September 1976. He denied the remaining 74 charges, made up of 73 counts of indecent assault and 1 count of attempted rape. The offences are alleged to have taken place at various locations across Leinster between 1971 and 1981, when the girls were aged between 10 and 15. The court heard the alleged abuse is said to have occurred in places including changing rooms, the accused's car, a derelict house, his own home, and in some cases, the complainant's bedrooms. In one allegation, a girl was babysitting the accused's children when the alleged abuse took place. The trial, before a jury of 6 men and 6 women, is expected to last up to 3 weeks and continues tomorrow.
8: Abuse survivor Louise O'Keefe is calling on the government to acknowledge it failed a group of women abused at a Cork school in the 1950s and 60s. The women have accused the state of not paying them redress for abuse they suffered by Leo Hickey at Dundaro National School. Louise O'Keefe was abused at the same school by the same abuser and won a landmark ruling against the state at the European Court of Human Rights 12 years ago.
11: There is a European judgment that found that the state were negligent in that they failed to protect me in the school. So, I mean, obviously, if I was abused in the same school by the same abuser, then those women were equally entitled to receive redress and acknowledgement of the fact that the state failed them.
8: Taoiseach Micheál Martin says he's open to discussions around a redress scheme.
12: We have responded to correspondence from representatives of the survivors of Dundurra to mediation, and we'll be responding to that in a positive way. Mm-hmm. And the abuse was horrific, of that there can be no question, and the trauma experienced equally life-enduring.
8: A status yellow high temperature warning remains in effect. It expires on Friday morning, with Met Éireann advising people to exercise caution around lakes and beaches over the next few days. Cathal Nolan from Ireland's Weather Channel says there are also other concerns.
13: They're likely to be anything ranging from mild heat stress to the potential for sunstroke if exposed to any significant amounts of sunshine during the middle part of the day. And as well, dehydration is also likely to become an issue too. It's particularly pertinent for younger members of society, so for infants and children in particular, and also for the elderly in society.
8: And that's your latest news update at 8:04.
5: And in sport, it's currently 5-0 between Portugal and Uzbekistan approaching full-time in the first of tonight's World Cup action. Cristiano Ronaldo scored the opener for Portugal 6 minutes in and got a second of the evening and Portugal's third shortly before half-time. And Uzbekistan's own goal at the hour mark made it 4 for Portugal, and they've since scored another. While England's World Cup campaign continues as they take on Ghana in Foxborough tonight, England can automatically qualify for the round of 32 with a victory against them. Kick-off in Boston is at 9 p.m. Irish time. Ipswich have appointed Gary O'Neill as their new manager on a 3-year deal. The former Wolves boss arrives from French side Strasbourg, where he was in charge for only 6 months. O'Neill replaces Kieran McKenna, who stepped back from management for family reasons. Golf's PGA Tour will feature promotion and relegation from 2028 after the creation of a two-tier series. The top-level competition will be known as the PGA Tour Championship Series and feature the leading players going head-to-head, while the Challenger Series will be the primary pathway to the Championship Series, offering players a chance to advance to the top of the sport. Phil Healy has announced her retirement from athletics. She won 17 national senior titles and previously held the Irish 100 and 200 metre sprint records. She represented Team Ireland at the Olympics twice and also won a European Championship silver in the 4x400 metre relay alongside Sophie Becker, Rashida Adeleke and Charlene Maudsley. Galway GAA have paid tribute to All-Ireland senior football winning player Paul Clancy following his death at the age of 49. He lifted the Sam Maguire title with the Tribesmen in 1998 and 2001. Following his retirement, he held the role of chairman at his club Moycullen, during which time the club won 2 Galway senior football titles and 1 provincial title. That's your news and sport. I'm Eve Conway. It's 8:06.
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15: A very good evening. It's going to be dry tonight across the county with clear spells. It will become cloudier in northern parts of Leinster later in the night. Light variable winds will allow a few isolated mist and fog patches to form, and it's going to be mild and humid with temperatures ranging between 12 and 13 degrees in western parts of Leinster to 16 to 18 degrees further east and south.
6: K Country with Liam Kett.

Good evening and welcome into this evening's And well done to Clem there with a super programme with some great, great tunes as well. Right, Pad Derek Ryan getting us underway there with Plough on Paddy, which was a song of the week a number of weeks ago indeed, with Derek continuously turning out some great tunes indeed. And that's a rousing number called Plough on Paddy. Right, if you want to get in touch with the programme this evening to send greetings to someone or to just ask for one of your favourite artists or singers, do let me know. 0833 979797, text or WhatsApp, or if you want to give me a call on the phone, 045 901 490. Up next is Sabrina Fallon, who incidentally, as you already know, I'm sure, being knowledgeable country music people, she's a cousin of the one and only Mike Denver, otherwise known as Michael Fallon. And we have a group of artists of then, now and forever, and that was a 2016 medley which was put together by over 30 American country music artists. I wonder how many voices can you recognise in there. Coming up right after Sabrina Fallon is a track called Forever Country, and have a close listen, see how many names you identify.

has a great sound there of over 30 CMA award-winning artists and recorded the 2016 charity single Forever Country. That's what that one did. And well, and of course, there's a mashup of some great tunes in there, including John Denver's Take Me Home Country Roads, Willie Nelson's On the Road Again, Dolly Parton, I Will Always Love You, and there's lots of voices in there, including Alan Jackson, Lady Antebellum, Martina McBride, Tim McGraw, Willie Nelson, Brad Paisley, Charlie Pride, Rascal Flatts, Reba McEntire, Blake Shelton. I could go on, but I won't. We've got an Irish artist for you coming up next before we go into our first break on this evening's K Country. It's John McNichol.

0: John McNichol singing about the brightest road. I want to say hi to Philip in a tie, and I did. I found out the song that you're mentioning. It's by a lady called Julie Healy, and it's called Ireland's Country King. I don't have it available to me this evening, but we'll see if we can remedy that overnight and maybe have it for you on the show tomorrow night. We've got Ray Lynham on the way for you right after the break.
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voice of Patrick Feeney from Sligo there in his version of the John Denver classic Annie song. It's K-Country on a Tuesday night, and we've got three in a row now from the American country music scene. Three classics indeed, one from Waylon Jennings, one from the Judds, and one from the Highwaymen.

0: What a wonderful foursome of great musicians. Johnny Cash, Kris Kristofferson, Waylon Jennings and Willie Nelson, collectively known as the Highwaymen. And what a great piece of music that is as well. Stephen Rossi's on the way in a few moments with a song called Thank God for the Wife, coming up very shortly.
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the mighty Michael English there on Cake Country, and I've got music in my heart. He certainly has indeed. Before that, we had a track from Stephen Rosny, from the very talented Rosny family, all from Ballycumber in County Offaly, and of course Kieran Rosny, another brother of Stephen's. And there's so many talented members of that family, including Jade. We haven't played here on the programme yet, but I will be playing something from Jade, I'm sure, very soon indeed. But very talented family indeed. Okay, we're almost at the end of our first hour of K Country this evening. There's another hour on the way for you after 9 o'clock news, with tracks coming up from Buck Owens and the Three Amigos and Patsy Cline, and a track from the New Indians Show Band, who we are told are making a performance at the Moat Theatre in Naas next Thursday, the 2nd of July. That's a newly formed band, a tribute band, of course, and headed by a grandson of one of the original lead singers of the Indians. Anyway, all that's to come in the next hour, but taking us up to news, Michelle Murphy from Wexford first, and then Vince Gill.

0: 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We have our little talky bits where we find out what's happening in and around County Kildare, and of course we keep an eye on the traffic and travel as well. All that and much, much more besides. Monday to Friday between 3 and 7 here on Kildare's KFM.
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3: At 9, good evening, I'm Tina Gates. The President of the European Parliament says it will be difficult to achieve consensus on sanctioning Israel. Roberta Metsola was in Dublin to meet the Taoiseach, the President and members of the Oireachtas today. The visit comes ahead of Ireland assuming the presidency of the EU Council next week. President Metsola was asked whether consensus can be achieved in suspending the EU-Israel Association Agreement.
14: There are a number of different views in Europe, just like there are on many others. Consensus is always difficult. That is something for foreign ministers to discuss. In the Parliament, it is also difficult to build majorities across 720 colleagues, 8 political groups.
3: The Public Expenditure Minister says the government wants to avoid a sharp rise in fuel prices over the summer. The cut in the levies on petrol and diesel is due to end on the 31st of July. Minister Jack Chambers says a decision on extending the reduction in excise duties is due to be made in the next week or two.
15: So government is very aware of the concerns of businesses and households, and that's why we're correct to take the intervention that we made in terms of the reduction in excise. And you know, we'll assess the interim period between the end of July and the budget on what the appropriate decision is in the next week or two. But we're very aware of the concerns and the need to ensure that there isn't any major increase in prices affecting people between end of July and the budget.
3: A Donegal TD claims it will take more than 270 years for 5,000 homeowners to get new homes built under the government's current MICA redress scheme. Charles Ward from the 100% Redress Party says the current pace of progress needs to be urgently ramped up. He's calling for the government to reform the funding available for those affected by defective concrete blocks.
5: Ramp it up. The government need to take control of this, because if you're leaving it in the hands of the private market, you need to change that. It has to be an end-to-end, OPW-style, whatever it has to be, government-led, so that we can have the bulk power, buying power, to make sure that we're doing the right thing for the people.
3: Abuse survivor Louise O'Keefe is hopeful the government will support a group of women abused at a Cork school over 60 years ago. The Taoiseachs agreed to meet the women who've accused the state of failing to pay them redress for the abuse they suffered by Leo Hickey at Dundero National School. Louise O'Keefe was abused at the same school by the same abuser as the survivors, and says the women shouldn't have to fight for redress.
16: They fought me tooth and nail through the court system in Ireland and on into Europe, so yes, it seems to be state policy to deny, fight.
3: Ryanair says arson attacks at homes it owns in Dublin have been reported to Gardaí, and Gardaí have confirmed they're investigating. The company says bins were pushed up against doors at Foster Town in Swords and set on fire overnight. Dublin Fire Brigade attended the scene shortly after 3:30 a.m. and brought the fires under control. Ryanair says no one was hurt and the damage to property was limited. A status yellow high temperature warning remains in effect tonight, with Met Éireann advising people to exercise caution around lakes and beaches over the next few days. Cathal Nolan from Ireland's Weather Channel says there are also other concerns.
17: There are likely to be anything ranging from mild heat stress to the potential for sunstroke if exposed to any significant amounts of sunshine during the middle part of the day, and as well, dehydration is also likely to become an issue too. It's particularly pertinent for younger members of society, so for infants and children in particular, and also for the elderly in society.
3: And that's your latest news update at 9:04.
11: And in sport, England's World Cup campaign continues as they take on Ghana in Foxborough this evening. England can automatically qualify for the round of 32 with a victory tonight. That game has just kicked off in the last few moments. While in the earlier kickoff, Portugal bet Uzbekistan by 5-0. Cristiano Ronaldo, who scored twice tonight, becomes the first player to score in 6 World Cups. Portugal have now officially advanced to the knockout stages. Ipswich have appointed Gary O'Neill as their new manager on a 3-year deal. The former Wolves boss arrives from French side Strasbourg, where he was in charge for only 6 months. O'Neill replaces Kieran McKenna, who stepped back from management for family reasons.
18: No one could argue that Kieran did incredible things for the football club. It's been an incredible run the club's been on. Fantastic journey. Now the focus has to be the next step of that and how we stabilise as a Premier League club. And that's why I'm here. I have experience in that. I've done it before.
11: Phil Healy has announced her retirement from athletics. She won 17 national senior titles and previously held the Irish 100 and 200 metre sprint records. She represented Team Ireland at the Olympics twice and also won a European Championship silver in the 4x400 metre relay alongside Sophie Becker, Rashida Adeleke and Charlene Maudsley. Galway GAA have paid tribute to All-Ireland senior football winning player Paul Clancy following his death at the age of 49. He lifted the Sam Maguire title with the Tribesmen in 1998 and 2001. Following his retirement, he held the role of chairman at his club Moycullen, during which time the club won 2 Galway senior football titles and 1 provincial title. And finally, the Irish women's cricketers were defeated by Sri Lanka in the T20 World Cup today. Ireland lost by 9 wickets and they remain bottom of Group 2 with 0 wins. That's your news and sport. I'm Eve Conway. It's 9:06.
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21: A very good evening once again. It's going to be dry tonight with clear spells. It will become cloudier in northern and western parts of the province overnight. Some light variable winds will allow a few isolated mist and fog patches to form, and overnight temperatures ranging between 12 and 17 degrees across the province tonight. And looking at tomorrow, Wednesday, a dry day tomorrow. It's going to start off mainly cloudy in northern and western parts with sunny spells elsewhere. Sunshine will become more widespread throughout the day but may turn hazy at times. It's going to be warm or very warm and humid with temperatures tomorrow ranging between 23 and 27 degrees.
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Jazz Buck Owens and Dwight Yoakam together on the streets of Bakersfield. Welcome into the second hour of Monday or Tuesday's K-Country. Get mixed up with the days, wouldn't you? All this lovely weather as well. Anyway, we've got a track on the way from the Three Amigos and one from Patsy Cline, which will take you all back a little bit. I want to say hi to Nora in Blessington. I was asking about a song which we will be playing shortly for Josephine Mulpeter in Newbridge as well. So, in the meantime, sing along with the King of the Road medley from the Three Amigos.

Oh, Patsy Cline, one of the great classics indeed. I Fall to Pieces, that's the great tune that it is indeed. I want to say hi to Peter Devine from 28 degrees in Croydon to 24 degrees here in the studios in Naas in County Kildare, and sitting under his umbrella and sipping something cool, I have no doubt, listening to KFM and singing along with the tunes. Well, the new Indians band are making their way to the Moat Theatre in Naas, and that's all happening next week, Thursday the 2nd of July. And the new lead singer with the new Indians band is a grandson of one of the Bradys. Lee Brady indeed as well is the new lead singer, Noel Brady's grandson indeed, and I'm sure it's going to be a super show indeed. Lots of people looking forward to it indeed. So that's happening at the Moat Theatre in Naas on Thursday week, and as I say, we've got a little medley from them recently. We're going to give that a spin for you, and also a great track from Joe Dolan on the way as well.

There's no show like a Joe show. Deeper and deeper there from the late Joe Dolan, and keeping his songs alive, as many people are. I want to say hi to Phil in Newbridge, a big fan there. I'll play that one especially for her. Now, I was asked to play The Roads of Kildare by Johnny Peters, and I'm playing that especially for Jocelyn Mulpeter in Newbridge, as requested by Nora Kearns in Blessington. And it's coming up for you right after Stacey Breen, who's fooling around.

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ever popular. Johnny Peters from Newbridge and the Roads of Kildare. What a great show he put on last week with Bernie Heaney at the K-Dean. It was a super night's entertainment. Now, I just want to mention, and I got a little reminder from one of our listeners there as well, to remember the late Dermot Early Sr., who passed away on 23rd of June 2010. He was the Chief of Staff of the Defence Forces from 2007 to 2010. And of course, he was also linked, very importantly, with Kildare football for a number of years as well, indeed, as well. And he's laid to rest in St. Conlon Cemetery in Newbridge. And we remember him fondly on this day with a song called Gentleman John from A Gentleman John is the name of the singer who wrote this song. It's called One of a Kind, a Dermot Early tribute.

unmistakable voice there of John Hogan and Heartaches by the Number. And of course, that our little tribute to the late Dermot Early, who passed away in 2010 at a very premature age of only 62 years, and very much associated, of course, with Michael Glavy's club in between 1960s and 70s, and Sarsfield's club in Newbridge in between the 70s and the 80s. Indeed, and of course, his son also played in the Kildare team as well. So there you are. Little bit of a tribute to a gentleman fondly remembered at this time on his anniversary. Right now, a track on the way from, who have we got lined up for you? I think it's Robert Mazzell, who's jiving on the old dance floor.

0: Today, live from 9. Women's Aid saw its number of contacts reach a record high in 2025 as the national organisation supporting survivors of domestic abuse releases its 2025 annual impact report. Campaigners seeking in-camera rule changes attended a meeting with TDs and senators in Leinster House on Tuesday. The majority of parents with children in single-sex primary schools want them to change to co-educational, according to a new survey. The national charity Anna Liffey is launching a new campaign and free phone number, as it says social harms such as addiction and homelessness are not just inner city issues anymore. The target to purchase a D-class lifeboat for Wexford Lifeboat Station has been reached thanks to donations from people in Kildare. We'll also be looking at local issues around the county, and we'll have Crime Watch with Kildare Gardaí. Join me, Hannah Kelly, for issues affecting you locally, nationally and internationally, live from 9.
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House, a few of Ireland's finest musicians there. Take It to the Limit band features Johnny Brady, Simon Casey, Nigel Connell and the Sheeran family. Simon Casey on the vocals and the Sheerans on the guitars. Beautiful version of Hollywood Waltz. Right, I want to say hi now to Mary in Salins, and she'd like to hear something from Nathan, of course. Before that, we have a duet from Billy McFarland and Trina Allen.

Jazz, Deirdre Carter, almost bringing our show to a close tonight. We have one song left taking us up to news at 10 o'clock. So I want to say hi to Ger McNally in Rosebery in Newbridge. Nice to speak to you on the phone there as well and reminiscing about the good old days in local radio. Kieran Cooper from Mathai brings us up to news.

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2: At 10, good evening, I'm Tina Gates. Campaigners are calling on the government to not water down the Occupy Territories Bill. Over 20,000 people have signed a petition for the bill to be amended to include a ban on services as well as goods. It was unveiled outside Leinster House earlier today. CEO of ActionAid Ireland, Carol Balfe, says there has to be accountability.
3: We're here with a coalition of over 40 civil society groups and trade unions to say, don't water it down, go further. There's lots of amendments on the table from the opposition to include services. We're really urging the Irish government to show leadership. Yes, there will be backlash from the United States. That is expected. But there has to be accountability.
2: Technical talks between the United States and Iran are continuing following high-level negotiations in Switzerland earlier this week. The two sides remain at odds over nuclear inspections, despite signs of progress on sanctions relief and efforts to reduce tensions across the region. Meanwhile, Hezbollah has accused Israel of blatant violation of the ceasefire after two people were killed in a fresh attack on Lebanon. Vladimir Putin says Russia is ready for peace talks with Ukraine after strikes on its infrastructure led to fuel shortages. However, major differences between Moscow and Kyiv remain unresolved. Ukraine's attacks on oil refineries have doubled since the start of 2026. Last week, strikes hit a Moscow oil refinery in one of the biggest attacks of its kind since the war began. The head of the EU Parliament has rejected the suggestion Ireland isn't aligned with current EU values. President of the Parliament, Roberta Metsola, has been in Dublin to meet politicians ahead of Ireland's assuming the EU presidency. President Metsola was asked whether Ireland is at odds with the bloc after differing views on the Mercosur and the CETA trade deals.
4: I can only say the contrary, because everything I've seen, not only today, in all our meetings, meeting with the government, meeting with the president of the country, going to Croke Park, by the way, hurling is fantastic, and also against the context of the numbers which show us that Irish citizens remain among all Europeans the most pro-European across the continent.
2: The public expenditure minister says the government wants to avoid a sharp rise in fuel prices over the summer. The cut in the levies on petrol and diesel is due to end on the 31st of July. Minister Jack Chambers says a decision on extending the reduction in excise duties is due to be made in the next week or two.
5: So government is very aware of the concerns of businesses and households, and that's why we're correct to take the intervention that we made in terms of the reduction in excise. And you know, we'll assess the interim period between the end of July and the budget on what the appropriate decision is in the next week or two. But we're very aware of the concerns and the need to ensure that there isn't any major increase in prices affecting people between end of July and the budget.
2: A Donegal TD claims it'll take more than 270 years for 5,000 homeowners to get new homes built under the government's current MICA redress scheme. Charles Ward from the 100% Redress Party says the current pace of progress needs to be urgently ramped up. He's calling for the government to reform the funding available.
6: Ramp it up. The government need to take control of this, because if you're leaving it in the hands of the private market, you need to change that. It has to be an end-to-end, OPW style, whatever it has to be, government-led, so that we can have the bulk power, buying power, to make sure that we're doing the right thing for the people.
2: Temperature records are tumbling across Europe as an intense heat wave continues to take hold. France has recorded its hottest day on record, with 44.3 degrees measured in the southwest, while more than 100 weather stations in Spain have topped 40 degrees. Here, a status yellow high temperature warning remains in place until Friday. And that's your latest news update at 4 minutes past 10.
7: And in sport, it was 0-0 at halftime between England and Ghana in the second of tonight's World Cup matches. England can automatically qualify for the round of 32 with a victory tonight. Before the match, manager Thomas Tuchel said that England must take the group stage step by step.
8: We know what makes us strong, and we know the capability and the potential of the players, and we believe and trust in this group, and there's no other thought in our minds. We take it step by step. Like I said, a very different game than the Croatia game, and we have to be ready.
7: While in the earlier kickoff, Portugal beat Uzbekistan by 5-0. Cristiano Ronaldo, who scored twice tonight, becomes the first player to score in 6 World Cups. Portugal have now officially advanced to the knockout stages. Ipswich have appointed Gary O'Neill as their new manager on a 3-year deal. The former Wolves boss arrives from French side Strasbourg, where he was in charge for only 6 months. O'Neill replaces Kieran McKenna, who stepped back from management for family reasons.
9: No one could argue that Kieran did incredible things for the football club. It's been an incredible run the club's been on. Fantastic journey. Now the focus has to be the next step of that and how we stabilise as a Premier League club. And that's why I'm here. I have experience in that. I've done it before.
7: Phil Healy has announced her retirement from athletics. She won 17 national senior titles and previously held the Irish 100 and 200 metre sprint records. She represented Team Ireland at the Olympics twice and also won a European Championship silver in the 4x400 metre relay alongside Sophie Becker, Rashida Adeleke and Charlene Maudsley. And finally, Galway GAA have paid tribute to All-Ireland senior football-winning player Paul Clancy following his death at the age of 49. He lifted the Sam Maguire title with the Tribesmen in 1998 and 2001. Following his retirement, he held the role of chairman at his club Moycullen, during which time the club won 2 Galway senior football titles and 1 provincial title. That's your news and sport. I'm Eve Conway. It's 6:10.
10: This is a repeat program. Please do not text the show, as text won't be read out, but you will be charged. Kildare Today with Hannah Kelly.
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12: Now, the Minister for Health, Jennifer Carroll McNeill, said she would like to see all groups affected by issues at Children's Health Ireland to engage with the independent facilitator who is trying to scope out issues for a statutory inquiry. The Department of Health agreed to establish the inquiry last year following a series of reports highlighting poor quality care at CHI. Now, 2 groups representing families at the centre of this planned inquiry have written to opposition politicians and the Minister for Health, outlining their concerns that the process will not be transparent or based on the needs of the families involved. A letter seen by ourselves at KFM is written by the Spina Bifida and Hydrocephalus Paediatric Advocacy Group, along with the Scoliosis Advocacy Network, and the group say they represent over 900 families affected by the healthcare problems at CHI. Una Kightley, co-lead of the Spina Bifida and Hydrocephalus Paediatric Advocacy Group, joins me on the line now. Una, good morning. Thanks for joining us on the show.
13: Good morning, Hannah.
12: So, Una, you've said that the group has written many times to the Minister for Health before about this inquiry, but haven't yet received a response. I mean, what are the concerns about this inquiry that yourselves and the Scoliosis Advocacy Network are highlighting?
13: Well, we feel that we had an agreement with the Minister that an independent mediator would be appointed with agreement from the families and the Department of Health. And that promise was reneged upon. So mediator has a legal definition, and many people will know mediation. You look at both sides of the coin and you come up with a plan. What the Minister has done is, it's not an independent facilitator if you're the one paying the salary. So she's appointed Remy Farrell, Senior Counsel, to be a facilitator for her to scope out what is to be looked at. I'm not calling in any way into question Remy Farrell's credentials, but he has only been given so much leeway in this process. And we had agreed with the Minister that it would be a family and child-centric approach. And unfortunately, it has been set up in a way that Remy Farrell has access to many reports that the families and children at the centre of this do not. So how can we have a conversation and sit down and say, well, what are the things to be teased out, when we actually don't have the information in front of us to make that, to have that conversation?
12: And why is it that Remy Farrell SC is getting those reports, but the families, you know, at the heart of this aren't getting them? Was that ever clarified as to why that's happening?
13: No, it hasn't. And we did write to the minister, you know, many times saying we really need to see these reports. And like, she is the Minister for Health. She has oversight of the HSE and Children's Health Ireland. And she can instruct them to give these reports over. And like, Hannah, I'm actually sitting outside Temple Street this morning. I'm going in with Sean, my son, who has both these conditions. And it's not right that a senior counsel has access to reports about spina bifida and scoliosis care in Children's Health Ireland. And the families of the children who actually have to go in the door of the place to get the services do not have access to the same report. And it's farcical, some of this, the information that is apparently confidential. Like, we were told the CHI Iranagram, fancy word, for the organisational chart of Children's Health Ireland is confidential. Like, it's not the third secret of Fatima who's in charge of what department within CHI. And that's just an example of the lack of transparency that we're seeing throughout this process.
12: And has there ever been a level of transparency when this inquiry first began, or even when the advocacy groups were told about it, or has it kind of been a struggle since the start?
13: Well, it's been a struggle for a decade. Like, yeah. We were highlighting over a decade, we had a co-design process with Children's Health Ireland where we were saying things are not right. And you have to remember as well, there was an awful lot of semi-state bodies and government agencies who were also looking at Children's Health Ireland. For example, the National Treatment Purchase Fund. We said to them, we don't feel CHI is compliant with their waiting list protocols, in particular around scoliosis. And we asked them to audit them. They said they audited them and that there was no issue. Then we had a report last week that was published that said that CHI is non-compliant in NTPF protocols. So all these people were going in, investigating CHI, auditing, finding nothing. And the parents were there shouting, saying there's something seriously wrong what we're seeing on the ground. So I can see why the minister is trying to, from a PR point of view, keep this very narrow, very short, very, very small, because it shows the rot within all these organisations that were meant to have oversight. And we have to remember that, like, it was again parents who and whistleblowers who have brought to the forefront that there was unnecessary surgeries, unlicensed devices. Like, this did not come from CHI themselves voluntarily saying, oh, hands up here, something has gone wrong. We know there was many unnecessary hip surgeries, and you know, we've had alarming, really, really high rates of infection rates, 75 to 80%, when the national average kind of internationally and worldwide is somewhere between 2 and 5%. So there's something very wrong here, and we cannot have another situation where us, the Irish taxpayers and the Irish state, pays millions and millions for an inquiry that actually at the end of it doesn't give the answers to what it was meant at the start. And that's what we feel is going to happen.
12: And I was going to ask, are you afraid that that's going to be the reality, that this inquiry is going to happen, and yet you're no better off than when you were before it started?
13: Yeah, and like, a lot of times with these inquiries, the people who set them up then move into different roles, like in the political and government circles. So they can say, oh, well, it wasn't me, you know, who set it up, and, oh, we learn from the next time. But we have to have the terms of reference right. If the terms of reference are not correct from the get-go, this is a waste of time. And if the families and the children and the young adults involved in this, like, we have to remember, we're not the people with the condition. It's the children and the young adults should have the biggest say of all. And you know, they should be able to look at these reports and say, well, actually, and give their own lived experience about issues that they face within Children's Health Ireland and things that they want to investigate. But they're not, they're just not willing to do that when they, as I say, reports that Remy Farrell, senior counsel, has access to, that they don't have, because they don't feel that that's equitable.
12: And now, am I right in saying that is it both groups, yourselves and the Scoliosis Advocacy Network, are not engaging with this inquiry?
13: We're not engaging with the scoping out process until we're given the information. It's like being asked to go play a match and not being of a new sport and not being given the rule book. That's how we feel. So we need to have the same information that the senior counsel has, so we can sit down and properly assess what needs to be looked at.
12: Is there any trust, like, does trust remain at all in CHI and in the overall healthcare system with yourselves now, or has it been broken?
13: It's totally broken. Like, you know, Children's Health Ireland reports referred to our children as medical orphans because there was nobody having oversight of them. And like, this was highlighted. And it just feels that there was an element of, this is not right. But, and to be fair, many staff have spoken up and there has been whistleblowers. But from a systemic point of view, it does feel like that there was a failure to provide care to, in many cases, the most vulnerable children.
12: And now, I mean, what is next? Are there any conditions that the Spina Bifida and Hydrocephalus Pediatric Advocacy Group, along with the Scoliosis Advocacy Network, would come back into talks about this inquiry, or does there have to be maybe a complete reset of it altogether?
13: I don't think there has to be a complete reset. And, you know, I know we've had no correspondence for the Minister of Health. However, she has been able to put out many media statements over the last 48 hours. But she could pick up the phone, she could send an email, and she could say, well, actually, I take on board your concerns. There's other advocacy groups within that also have not met Remy Farrell. We are not the only ones. So if the majority of the, and I'm talking about the parental advocacy groups, there's other advocacy groups who obviously have a role, but they may not have children who attend CHI. They may have other oversight of and knowledge of disability services. But if the people who actually have children who have to go through the door of Children's Health Ireland have a problem with this, then there's a big problem with the inquiry. And we don't need a total redo. Mm. We can have a conversation where we get access to the reports, and we can bring our decade worth of knowledge, you know, of dealing with, like, we have, many people have moved on and changed about, like, it's parents who have been there, like, and are still in the system, who have the knowledge, and there is scope for improving things and getting if there's sharing of information, we can start. If there's no sharing of information, we're just wasting our time. And as I say, you know, we are volunteers, we are parents of children with the condition. The Minister has at her disposal many staff, you know, who help her with reports. We don't, and we have brought some very clear information to the Minister about failures in CHI, and we can use them to scope out the inquiry. But only, we've given her information, we haven't gotten the same information back. Mm-hmm.
12: And the Minister says that she, or a spokesperson I should say, for the Minister says she remains committed to supporting the facilitation process and is encouraging all stakeholders to engage fully with the independent facilitator, Remy Farrell Senior Counsel. But as you were saying, Una, I mean, there's been a lot of media put out in the past 48 hours from the Minister for Health. Do you think now that maybe you will be contacted by her team in the next few days about this?
13: Well, I hope so, because, you know, she has to be fair to the families in this. And, like, we also have to remember that there is a cohort of families whose children have passed, you know, while they were patients of CHI, who waited an awful long time for surgery or had poor outcomes after surgery. And in the terms of reference scoping, it said that, you know, they may exclude issues that have already been looked at in past CHI reports or other reports that have happened. So we're not clear if the parents of children who have passed will be included in this inquiry. And again, that's really, really important, because you know, it can't be where we're picking who does and doesn't get included in the inquiry, and to say, well, we're going to exclude cover issues that have been covered, but we can't tell you what they are. You know, it's for anyone looking at this, I think anyone will realise that there's something very wrong here, and it's extremely flawed, and she needs to change her kind of thought process on it.
12: All right, Una, thanks so much for taking our call on the Kildare Today show this morning. That is Una Kightley, co-lead of the Spina Bifida and Hydrocephalus Pediatric Advocacy Group. It comes as themselves, along with the Scoliosis Advocacy Network, are not engaging with the independent facilitator and the inquiry or the scoping process into CHI. Again, those groups say they represent over 900 families affected by the healthcare problems at CHI. But again, Una, thanks so much for taking the time on the Kildare Today show this morning. Do stay tuned after the break. We will be looking at local issues in the Kildare Newbridge Municipal District, and we'll also be speaking about a new law that is allowing people to keep working beyond their employer's retirement cutoff until the state pension age of 66. So do stay tuned.
14: Kildare Today with Hannah Kelly.
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12: Now we're heading over to the Kildare Newbridge Municipal District, where Sinn Féin councillor Noel Connolly joins me on the line to look at the motions and questions raised at that latest MD meeting. Good morning, Noel. Thanks for holding the line there. And we're looking at your motions raised at the latest MD meeting, Noel. Your first motion to the council is in relation to the council or members of the MD writing to Irish Rail, asking them to investigate the feasibility of preparing a medium-term plan for the reopening of Kildangan train station. I remember we were speaking to TD Seanan Ní Rathaoirlíigh last month about this. Is this something that the council or members would be willing to take on board?
15: Yeah, so as you said, Shona was on your show earlier in the month, and she raised it with the Taoiseach at the time. The population of Kildangan has doubled over the last 10 years, and Kildare County Council recently voted to rezone land in Kildangan that could account for an additional 100 homes. So it's set to grow at a higher rate. There's a huge hinterland, a rural hinterland around Kilberry, Nurney, that would have the option to take the train if parking was available. And many of these at the moment are travelling to Kildare Town, and that means that the car park there is oversubscribed. The old station, some listeners may know, closed in 1963. It's on the Waterford line. The Monastrevin station reopened in 2001 after being closed for 25 years. And to anyone that says that the population is too small at the moment, there is a precedent here. Adamstown train station was built long before the houses were built there. And in Drummond, in County Leitrim, there's a population of 500, but they have 8 stops a day. Kildangan is served by a TownLink bus, which could bring people to the station for onward travel by train. And we need to plan for the future growth of Kildangan to secure the land nodes so that we can build a new train station and a car park and ensure that there's access from the local roads, because it's slowly being cut off by housing estates being built. So conducting a feasibility study to reopen the station would be a good step towards commuters having an option to leave their car behind, which can only help with our climate action goals. And in an update from Shona, she has received an answer to a parliamentary question in the last few days, and the minister in his reply speaks about assessing the feasibility of reopening a station in Kildangan in the context of a strategic rail review for the greater Dublin area. So the members have agreed to write that letter to Irish Rail, and hopefully we'll see some progress from it.
12: All right, your next question, Noel, to the council is in relation to Monastrevin, particularly the high bridge there, asking if the council can provide a timeline for when it will close vehicular access. What was the council's response to this?
15: Yes, this is a really old bridge over the canal in Monastrevin near Passland Cemetery, and was built around 1800. Over the years, there's been countless vans and lorries stuck on top of the bridge that have to be craned off it because of the steepness of the bridge and the angle of it. Even going it over is in a car is not for the faint-hearted. I've been there. The council took the decision in 2023 to extinguish the right-of-way over the bridge, and locals have been asking me since if the council would be installing anything to stop vehicles from crossing over the bridge. So the report from the council says that the municipal district office are going to arrange to have vehicular traffic restricted over the high bridge during the summer months, so we'll see progress very soon.
12: All right, and your next one is in relation to the official, or the Kildare County Council's name on Druid Nuir. You were asking that they restore its usage of that official name. Did the council give a response back to this motion?
15: They didn't. How it came about is that I was researching family history recently, and I was looking through the old minute books of the Newbridge Town Council, and you can see by the minute books that Andruhid Nua was in continuous use as the name of the town up until the 1970s. Coincidentally, I met a man from Newbridge in the same week who told me that the name changed early in the last century, and according to him, the name was changed by Sinn Féin town councillors. So my motion is not looking for any major change, such as changing official addresses or signage. It's just looking for the council to use the town's official name in its meetings and its communications. And maybe with time we can develop this. The report from the council says that it's not clear on the process, because the Local Government Reform Act of 2014 abolished town councils and named the municipal district as the Kildare Newbridge MD. However, having studied law, I know that the Irish language version of our laws have primacy, so the council have asked for more time to seek advice, and they're going to issue an updated report next month. So we'll revisit it then.
12: All right. And your last motion or question to the council, Noel, is about the list of charges levied on community and other groups relating to providing barriers for events in the last 3 years. What was the reason for bringing this up with the council?
15: Yeah, so the reason was because I'm aware of, through my work with the Crista Gaeilge, that a community group in Naas was billed for the deployment of barriers for the Féile na Sráide, which in my opinion is a disgrace that a community group trying to promote a sense of community and the Irish language was charged for a council service when they're working for free to achieve the council goals of both promoting the Irish language and driving significant economic activity for the town of Naas. So I wanted to find out if it was happening in our municipal district. The report from the council says that the community department does not apply charges to community groups regarding the provision of barriers, and that if barriers are proposed as part of a grant application, that they are given consideration at that time. So I've noted that the report came from the community section, and I've asked for an updated report from the MD office because they supply them barriers, and I'm awaiting a reply, which I should get in the next couple of days.
12: All right, Noel, thanks so much for taking our call on the Kildare Today show this morning. That is Sinn Féin councillor Noel Connolly on the Kildare Newbridge Municipal District, raising those motions and questions from the latest council meeting. Noel, good morning. Thanks for taking our call. You can keep your messages coming in on 0833 97 97 97. Joe has texted in saying that the local link in Kildangan is useless. It doesn't go to all the roads that people live on, but every size of a tractor and a trailer and a truck do, but a bus doesn't. You can keep the messages coming in. You can also call us on 045 898 999 or email studio@kfmradio.com. Now, we were talking about it yesterday in the papers, and we are discussing it again now. The government has announced that the new retirement age rights for employees will come into force from Monday, June 29th. The legislation allows eligible workers to choose to remain in employment beyond their contractual retirement age, where that age is below the state pension of 66. Currently, thousands of employees are forced to retire at the traditional retirement age of 65, as stated in their employment contracts, 1 year before the state pension commences. Minister of State for Small Businesses, Retail and Employment, Alan Dillon, remarked that the updated code offers practical, accessible guidance to support both employers and employees in navigating these changes. And Minister Dillon joins me on the line now. Minister, good morning. Thanks for taking our call on the show.
16: Yeah, good morning, Hannah, and to your listeners.
12: So the first question really is, what was the reason for bringing about this change in the first place? Is it something that's been in the talks for some time?
16: Well, this change comes directly from the Pensions Commission, and what they identified was a very real issue where people were being required to retire at 65, but they couldn't access the state pension until 66. And that created a one-year income gap, and for many people that was really significant in terms of the drop of income. So this legislation fixes that problem. It gives people the option to keep working and maintaining their income if they choose to do so. The system itself and the process is designed to be very simple and fair. Firstly, the employee writes to their employer saying that they do not consent to retiring at their contractual age, and they need to do that at least 3 months before their retirement date, and no more than a year in advance. And from there, the employer then must consider that request carefully and respond within 1 month. Now, in many employers will also have the option to enforce retirement age in certain cases, but the key change is that this bar is now tighter, and they must clearly justify their decision, and it has to be both reasonable, necessary, and based on a legitimate aim. Many people felt it was very, very difficult for those who had to retire at 65, even though they wanted to continue. This gives greater protections for employees, and we've also aligned the legislation with the Workplace Relations Commission that has developed an updated code of practice, and I have signed that into law, and that's a very practical step that sets out exactly how to handle requests, including template letters, and also gives guidance to both employers and employees. And I would strongly encourage people to read that and to make the process, which makes the process much, much clearer.
12: Are we seeing more people working beyond the typical retirement age of 65, maybe even 66? I think we're seeing a lot more people working up into their 70s now.
16: Well, that's the case. I think 65 is the new 55 for many people. Our life expectancy has increased. Many people are living a more active and healthy lifestyle. But for many in workers who are, particularly those in their early to mid 60s, and people approaching 65 right now, it's important that they consider this. It's also important for employers and HR teams and small businesses to understand how this works. for those who are in their mid-60s, you know, continuing to work improves their financial security. You know, people are not being forced into a sudden drop in income, but it also gives them more dignity and control over when they retire. And for many people, work is about a lot more than just money. It allows them to stay connected and continue to contribute and stay active. So this reform recognises that, but also from the employer's perspective, it also helps them retain experienced staff and valuable skills within their organisation. And you know, again, employers must continue to engage properly within these types of requests, and as I said earlier, justify decisions where they refuse them, but also the fact that the retirement age, we're not abolishing the retirement age in terms of employers implementing that contractual, that still applies, but they must do it in a more fair, reasonable and proper manner.
12: You mentioned, Minister, that we do have an ageing population, and 65 really seems to be the new 55, and for some people, the fact that they might not be choosing to continue working because, you know, of course there are many benefits to continue working, as you mentioned, connectivity, but also, I mean, the cost of living is going up. A lot of people now might be saying, well, I can't or won't be able to afford to live on pensions, which is why they're working later in life. I mean, only today, the report by Bernardo saying that over 36% of families are in arrears on energy bills. We're seeing that overall, more people, especially those in their older years, are struggling with paying bills. Does that tie into the fact that maybe that's why people don't want to retire at the age of 65 anymore, because they simply can't afford to?
16: Well, again, I suppose what we're discussing today is about choice, and people have the choice now to work on till 65, 66, till the pension age kicks in. But notwithstanding what you said previously, there is real challenges on the cost of living, and we accept that, and I suppose as a government we will be making decisions in budget 2027 to try and alleviate some of those pressures. Indeed, last year we increased, you know, the state social welfare payments by up to €10. We've also, you know, reduced the VAT rate on electricity to in line with gas to 9%, and indeed we've increased the fuel allowance, and many supports that are targeted for those who are most vulnerable in terms of energy poverty, and we will assess that over the next number of weeks and months to ensure that householders, those who are on modest pensions, are being supported. And I think that is the responsibility of government. There will be decisions that will be required to be made, and that's really what we're actually doing over the next number of months. And certainly there's been a lot of discussion even for those who are deemed the squeeze middle, you know, around an income tax package, putting more money back into people's pockets. So these are really, really important to ensure that those can keep their hard-earned money, but also that they're being supported with the cost of living challenges.
12: Minister, thanks for your time on the Kildare Today show this morning. That is Minister of State for Small Businesses, Retail and Employment, Alan Dillon, in relation to the new retirement age rights for employees that the government announced. Again, they're coming into force from Monday, the 29th of June, so next week. One listener texts in, at 65, my personal pension is drawn down. If I work until 66 or later, do I get taxed on my pension and my wages as a whole? If so, I would imagine I would actually be working for little or nothing if taxed on both. You can keep your messages coming in on 0833 97 97 97. One other listener has said they give a €10 increase in the pension and the councils put up the rent by €10. That was a lot of discussion in relation to last year's budget for 2026. People were saying, I mean, €10, okay, but does that really add a lot into people's pockets? Again, we'll just have to wait and see until budget 2027, see what supports are available or will be available, if any, for the likes of people in their older years, again, for the squeeze middle, as Minister Dillon was just saying. But I'd be interested in hearing your thoughts about those new retirement age rights for employees, if it's something that you would be doing. It's allowing eligible workers to choose to remain in employment beyond their contractual retirement age, where that age is below the state pension age of 66. So if you were approaching the age of 65 and your contract with your employer says that you must retire at 65, you now have a right to choose if you want to continue up until the age of 66. It is only 1 year, but I suppose for those, you know, 1 year without a pension or any kind of income is a long time, and it can really make a hole in your pocket. I'd be interested in knowing your thoughts, so do get in touch with us here. You can also call us on 045 898 999 or email studio@kfmradio.com. I just want to go back to a topic we were talking about yesterday. It was in relation to the new parcel charges that are coming into effect from Wednesday, July 1st. So next week, it's in relation to the €3 custom charges. One listener yesterday was asking if they were buying from Amazon, will this €3 charge apply? I'm reading on The Independent this morning that Amazon is encouraging their UK-based sellers that use its platform to move inventory into Ireland ahead of the new EU custom charges due to come into effect next week. The online retailer said some goods bought from the Irish version of its website, amazon.ie, will be hit with the new parcel tax if they are shipped from Britain. And the company also said it is investing in Irish fulfillment capacity so that more products can be shipped from within the EU and remain exempt from the new charge. So again, I suppose it really depends on where exactly that product is coming from, especially if you're buying from Amazon. By the sounds of it, the company are saying that they are encouraging UK-based sellers that use its platform to move inventory into Ireland ahead of those changes. If you do have any more questions about that, do let us know on 0833 97 97 97. Call us on 045 898 999 or email studio@kfmradio.com. A reminder that those new custom rules are due to take effect next week, July 1st. They'll levy a tax of €3 per item on goods shipped into Ireland from outside of the EU Customs Union.
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12: Now, CyberSafe Kids and the Irish Internet Hotline have launched their online intimate image abuse campaign after a 66% surge in reports. The It's Not the End of the World campaign specifically targets young people aged 13 to 17 years. Philip Arneil, Head of Communications and Research at CyberSafe Kids, joins me on the line now. Philip, good morning. Thanks for taking our call on the show.
17: Good morning. Thanks for having me on.
12: So this campaign, it's targeting the age groups of 13 to 17. And I suppose when we talk about online intimate image abuse, are they the ages that are most affected by this kind of content?
17: Well, I mean, it's a problem really that affects a much wider range of people, to be perfectly honest. But what we wanted to do with this campaign was to make it clear to this younger age group in particular that there is help available. You know, the title of the campaign is chosen deliberately to get across the message that, you know, these kind of things can seem, particularly at a younger age, completely overwhelming. Mm. You know, we've seen some very tragic cases where, you know, children have been threatened with extortion, like that kind of thing, trying to extract money at the threat of sharing particular images that have been given maybe in good faith, and then they discover the person at the other end of the message is not who they thought they were. And so really it's this idea to sort of say, look, you know, this may seem like it's the end of the world, but actually help is available. And so the campaign is kind of providing advice and resources for that age group. Now, from the hot line data that we have, we know that certainly from the reports that they have in 2025, 13% of children under 18 are facing you know, this kind of issue. But obviously what we also have to remember is that not all children and young people who encounter these images are actually reporting them. I mean, the hotline data is based on the reports that they're receiving. Mm. And certainly I know from my own experience when putting this campaign together, talking to one focus group, you know, just what really shocked me was the level of normalization that children and young people are looking at these kind of images with. You know, there wasn't a sense of shock, there wasn't a sense of disgust or anything like that. It was simply, oh yeah, we get these all the time, or yeah, we see this kind of stuff all the time. Mm. And so, you know, it's a much wider problem maybe than just even these statistics indicate.
12: I was going to ask, Philip, in terms of, I mean, with an age group, particularly around the 13 to 17 year olds, it's quite an influential age to be. And I suppose if you're seeing these kind of images, there probably is a level of desensitization after a while, especially we're seeing now more and more young people are online at a younger age. So it's probably not really surprising that more young people are saying, oh, well, this is normal. I get this quite often, which is probably really concerning for yourselves doing the research and the campaign, and then also for parents and guardians listening as well.
17: Absolutely. Look, you know, I mean, look, we know, I mean, there's always been this kind of thing, you know, where somebody has something in school and it's a bit of a drama and it's, oh, can I have a look? And these sort of things have always existed. But I think, again, with the technology that's now available, what is where the real game-changing impact is that these things can be shared so quickly now and so widely. And, you know, we know that there's a lot of kids that are using, say, WhatsApp. They might be using Snapchat. And there's these huge groups where, with you know, hundreds of kids potentially in this group, and so this is being shared around. So, and there's also that crowd mentality that we see. You know, I know from teaching myself, you know, people, kids will get in there and they're maybe doing or saying things that they probably wouldn't necessarily say or do, or probably know that they shouldn't, but you can kind of get caught up in this thing. And you know, it's not really a great cocktail, those two things, this ability to kind of share things widely and share things so easily. But it's, you know, as we often say to kids and young people when we're talking to them, you know, it's very easy to share, but getting these things back is very, very difficult, you know. And so if you think then about images that potentially you're sharing of yourself, or images of yourself that, you know, maybe you shared or shown to somebody in confidence or whatever, and then somehow that's got onto a bigger group and being shared by other people, you know, it's almost impossible to kind of get these things back. So, you know, it's not a great situation, to be perfectly honest, and it's something that we want children and young people to know that, you know, if they do get into one of these kind of potential scenarios, that there are ways out of it, and there are places that they can go to get help.
12: And speaking of those potential scenarios, I mean, are they getting involved because of their online and maybe through the WhatsApp groups or through social media groups, etc.? That's how they're being targeted now.
17: Yeah, I mean, look, there's different ways. You know, we know, for example, there's certain platforms where maybe children, young people are active on it, and obviously we all know that there are people who are on there who are posing as something or someone else. There's ways of getting kids, you know, we often see with something like Snapchat, for example, where perhaps there's messages that go on a post, and the idea of those messages is to move children or young people onto something else, onto another platform that's maybe less public, less regulated, whatever it might be. And so that's, you know, there's attempts to kind of make contact and direct contact with children and young people. And, you know, those kind of situations, again, depending on the context that the child themselves is in, it could be that they're lonely, not having a great day, not feeling good about themselves, whatever it might be. And, you know, people can manipulate those feelings and obviously then

0: big sheriff, and then straight away it's like, okay, you know, if you don't give me this or you don't do this, these images are going to be shared with all your family, all your friends, or all your contacts, or whatever it might be. So there's all those kind of different ways. And then obviously you have children and young people, you know, coming of an age where they're curious about their sexuality, you know, that those kind of feelings and those kind of curiosities are starting to develop. That's a perfectly natural phase. But again, you know, we all know the older people, we probably are very glad that we grew up in a generation or grew up in an age where every single thing that we do or say or send is not recorded for posterity on these different digital platforms. And so, you know, again, it's much easier to take photographs and videos. It's much easier to post them, to forward them, to screenshot them, to download them and save them. And so, again, you know, there's real issues around privacy there. And, of course, then, you know, potentially criminality if you're sharing images of minors or you're threatening to share images of someone else non-consensually.
1: Of course. And when we speak of intimate image abuse, there is COCO's law introduced in 2021 that made non-consensual sharing of intimate images a criminal offence in Ireland. And reading the campaign out today, you know, reports of intimate image abuse are continuing to rise. But I suppose, in one hand, people might see that as a bad thing, thinking that it's happening more and more. But it also could be a case of, well, more people are aware of it now and they are actually speaking up and reporting it. So in one way, it is good to see that the number of reports are going up, because maybe these are people who wouldn't have reported it beforehand, before a conversation was had around it.
0: Yeah, absolutely. Look, you know, it's a fantastic development, albeit from very tragic consequences. And, you know, it's a great thing that, you know, there is that option now. It draws a very clear definition around that kind of non-consensual sharing of images, or even the threat of sharing those. And as you say, you know, it doesn't necessarily indicate an increase, but it could also be that there's an increase in reporting and more people are availing of that as a way. I think it also reflects probably a bigger conversation and perhaps more awareness around the idea of consent now. And you know, now that we see, you know, lives being shared continually and in some cases destroyed and damaged through you know, social media platform and platforms and that kind of exposure, that there's probably more interest, or at least more emphasis now on the idea of privacy and protecting your privacy, protecting your image, protecting your private information. Because, you know, everything that goes online, you're immediately opening yourself up, you're making yourself vulnerable to bad actors to take those things and use them. And that can even be just the innocent, very innocent images, you know, turning up on websites or on forums that are in no sense innocent whatsoever. And, you know, those are maybe posted in good faith, they're posted for a bit of fun or you know, unintentionally, and then of course, you know, they're taken and used in a very different way. And that's only been increased with the development of you know, generative AI now. And we've seen how easily with things like the controversy around nudification type apps and on Grok and X and other platforms, that, you know, these things can be taken and used in a very seedy and illegal way.
1: And speaking of the, you know, oftentimes when we speak of the online abuse and these kind of reports, there are a lot of statistics behind it and data. But at the end of the day, there are, you know, people and children behind all of these numbers. Working at CyberSafe Kids, is it a case that you are getting calls and being contacted by the likes of parents, maybe even children and young people themselves, about this kind of abuse that they're seeing, maybe even experiencing online?
0: Yeah, I mean, we do sometimes get, I mean, that's not, you know, Hotline, obviously, Hotline, Irish Internet Hotline, hotline.ie, obviously, they have this reporting line, so that's a direct way that people can communicate if they do have these concerns and report images. And they have a very high percentage removal rate, and, you know, where these things can be taken down very quickly. That's not a service that we obviously provide, but we do have parents, caregivers coming to us with this kind of example and others, and a lot of their frustration comes from just feeling completely powerless, because, you know, you're trying to contact a company or a platform that there's maybe no phone number for, the email goes to who knows where, you know, some general email address, and so they just find it very difficult to get any kind of sense that any action is being taken in that kind of situation. And so you know, it's a cause of constant frustration, and this again is where this kind of regular

0: regulation is so important, that these platforms are being held responsible for the kind of content that's being posted on their platforms, you know, because it does, as you say, damage lives. It can have very tragic consequences. You know, it's a horrible thing to think that something like that is about you, particularly without your consent. It's out there, it's being shared, you don't know who's looking at it. It's not a very pleasant thing to be thinking about. And so we want children and young people, particularly with this campaign, to get this message and to get this idea that, you know, as awful as that might feel, it may feel like the end of the world, but actually there is help available, and, you know, it will get better, and you can get help to deal with this kind of problem, and hopefully improve that situation, and you won't always necessarily feel this way.
1: Of course, and Philip, that kind of brings us on back to that campaign, the It's Not the End of the World campaign, launched by yourselves, Cyber Safe Kids and the Irish Internet Hotline. What resources are available for young people, adults, guardians, etc., through this new campaign, where they can find all the information?
0: Well, young people will, as we know, are active on these social media platforms, and that's a whole different conversation, but they will see ads, they will see posts about this campaign on the platform, and it will encourage them to go to cybersafekids.ie or hotline.ie, and there's a booklet, very graphic visual booklet there, very easy to read, which just goes through sort of different scenarios, and they can go through and find the scenario that best suits the situation that they might be in, and each of those scenarios provide very simple pathways to get help, whether that's, you know, speaking to someone, whether it's looking at privacy settings, whether it's going directly to hotline.ie and recording a report, or whether it's a case of having to contact an Garda Síochána. So cybersafekids.ie, hotline.ie, if you go to either of those websites, you'll find It's Not the End of the World campaign, and we'd encourage people to watch the videos and then to look at the booklet and see what kind of other further help and resources are available to them, whatever situation they might find themselves in regards to intimate image abuse.
1: All right, that is Philip Arneil, Head of Communications and Research at CyberSafe Kids, joining us this morning. Philip, good morning, and thanks for taking the call on the show. It comes as CyberSafe Kids and the Irish Internet Hotline have today launched their online intimate image abuse campaign. Again, if you want to find out more information about that campaign, you can visit cybersafekids.ie, all their social media channels, as well as hotline.ie. You can also call the Irish Internet Hotline on 086 811 1 6273.

0: Do keep your messages coming in on 0833 97 97 97. I will catch up with them in just a few minutes. But first, modern methods of construction, also known as MMC, is an industry term used to describe a range of manufacturing and innovative alternatives to traditional construction. It's described as becoming a central part of how Ireland builds, the factory-built and off-site approaches that allow homes and buildings to be made faster to a consistent quality and in safer, more controlled conditions. Tomorrow, Extreme Balconies in Clane is bringing the industry together for a national event on MMC. It's part of SkillNet MMC Accelerate, a national initiative supporting the sector to adopt these methods, and it brings that conversation here to Kildare. Now, Dr. Alan Hoare leads the national initiative and joins me now on the line. Good morning, Dr. Hoare. Thanks for joining us on the Kildare Today Show.
1: Good morning, Hannah. Delighted to be with you.
0: So the first question to ask, and what listeners are probably wondering, is how does modern methods of construction, MMC, differ? Like, what's different from it compared to traditional construction methods and how it's used in Ireland?
1: Well, modern methods of construction involve moving more construction activity from site into a more controlled manufacturing environment. So instead of building everything on the site, many components can now be designed digitally and manufactured before and be transported as the construction, as the early construction takes place. So this improves the quality, productivity, safety, sustainability, but above all, it's speed. Mm. This is what it delivers. It's far more efficient than traditional methods. It's not a silver bullet, but it is, can significantly help.
0: And there seems to be a lot of attention on it at the moment, MMC. I mean, there are a lot of action plans being published by the likes of the government. Is it because, as you were saying, it's not maybe the answer to everything, but it sounds like it's becoming a more popular method of building. I mean, how has it grown in Ireland over the years?
1: Well, Ireland has, not like many developed countries, has significant challenges around housing, delivery, infrastructure, productivity challenges, and of course our sustainability imperative, you know, the need to reduce carbon footprint. So MMC can really help with addressing these challenges by enabling the faster project delivery and reducing waste, improving quality and so forth. Mm. Now the Irish government need to be, I suppose, praised in many respects because they have taken a very proactive approach. Following from the Export Future Skills Needs Report in 2024, the Department of Further and Higher Education, Research, Innovation and Science produced a MMC roadmap. And that is now, they're now working their way through that. And one of those actions includes the formation of this SkillNet MMC Accelerate Initiative, which is focusing on the skills and the talent needed to adopt more modern methods in the future. So the government has been very proactive. And we also, you may be aware, that there's a new demonstration park being built in Mount Lucas, a new MMC demonstration park, again a significant investment by the government, where they're going to be able to build various sort of MMC types on the site and also be used as a research lab in many respects, learning from these new methods.
0: And do we have enough data on, I mean, how much faster homes can be built or buildings in general can be built by using the likes of MMC?
1: Well, yes, I mean, there's nothing really new about MMC, Hannah. I mean, 65% of all housing, for example, in Ireland is built using 2D panelized timber frame. Mm. So, you know, it's relatively embedded into construction at the moment. And many listeners may be aware of the narrative around modular homes and so forth. But of course, when you look at MMC, it's very broad. Everything from, say, 3D volumetric, you know, turnkey, put the kettle on solution to 2D panelized timber frame like HDL. 3D printing, for example, is another recent innovation. I know there was a development in Louth in the last year. But also, you know, primary and non-primary structural components like timber frame, you know, steel frame, but also any kind of innovations with existing products like, you know, robotics are used in say bricklaying, or indeed even bringing into place building information modeling, artificial intelligence, any methodology really that kind of sort of improves the productivity of construction. And we're starting to see that now in housing. For example, tomorrow the two largest house builders in Ireland will be at the event, Glenveagh and Cairn. And together they built 5,000 homes last year. So, and they're using modern methods. You may be aware, Glenveagh have a factory in Carlow, the newer factory. So absolutely, we're seeing MMC coming more and more to the fore. We can see data centres, life science facilities being built by Irish companies both in Ireland and across the world using off-site solutions.
0: And would it also help, I mean, we have a shortage of construction workers in Ireland at the moment, despite all the campaigns being done by the government to try and get people abroad back into Ireland to help build houses here. Is that where something like MMC is really helping the sector with that?
1: Oh, absolutely. I mean, we still need the labour. That's still needed. But perhaps we could employ them in more regional locations, in factory settings where they're living closer to their homes. If this is a more sustainable solution, so these modern manufacturing facilities can create employment. It's also a beacon to attract the maybe get greater gender balance in construction, you know, attract more youth into the industry. Because really, what's happening in construction, not like other industries, we're becoming smarter. We're using more technology, and therefore it's an opportunity to attract new people into the industry. Because, you know, construction can have a connotation of being, you know, working on a site, muddy boots, all that, male-dominated. So this creates exciting career opportunities that combine technology, manufacturing, sustainability. Young people are needed in this industry. So, but in the future in construction, they'll be working with robots, they'll be digitally designing, they'll be working with AI and other technologies, and jobs that did not exist a generation ago.
0: And is that the kind of stuff that will be discussed tomorrow in Clane? Again, that there's that national event on about MMC. Is that if people were attending or wanted to attend, that's the kind of conversations that would be had tomorrow?
1: Yeah, I mean, tomorrow's an interesting event. Extreme Balconies is a fantastic Irish story. You know, one might look at balconies and say, well, they're quite a relatively small part of building. But what you're going to see tomorrow is a highly engineered product built on scale. So when you have people like Cairn and people like Glenveagh ordering thousands of balconies, that requires a manufacturing thought process. It requires precision and engineering that we haven't really associated with construction before. Typically, you know, when you're building a home, or you know, you have to go to site to measure the windows and the doors, and in this case, the balconies. But because these are built using smart tech, building information modeling, and so forth, they can be manufacturing these as the foundations are being constructed. So visitors are going to see firsthand products being designed, engineered, manufactured, and actually also quality assured. We've been at this, I think this is our 15th event tomorrow. We've been in facilities like Abbottstown, you know, the Kilsarran developed site there in Kildare, where we actually saw, as the twin wall construction being built for apartments, there's pictures and the information being taken, so the quality assured is sort of automated as the manufacturing process takes place. And that's assuring the client that they're getting a quality product.
0: Dr.
1: I think you're going to hear from both these builders tomorrow that they're endorsing this solution, you know.
0: Yeah, all right, Dr. Hoare, thanks so much for joining us on the Kildare Today show this morning. That is Dr. Alan Hoare in relation to the SkillNet MMC Accelerate, the event details of tomorrow, which is happening in Clane between 9:30 and 1:00 tomorrow, located in Lochbollard Commons in Clane. Dr. Hoare, thanks so much for joining us on the show. That's Dr. Alan Hoare in relation to modern methods of construction. I'd be interested in knowing your thoughts about that. If you are involved in the industry or know anyone who is, I'd be interested in hearing your thoughts on 0833 97 97 97. But again, that is leader of the National Initiative talking about that event in Clane tomorrow. If you want more information, do get in touch and we can pass the details on. Keep the messages coming in. One listener has texted in saying they're just wondering if anyone can explain to me why, when I now ring my GP office for an appointment, the secretary wants to know what my appointment is for. Surely that is between me and my GP, especially if it is a sensitive matter. One person got snippy with me when I said I would rather not say. So this listener is wondering if anyone else has had the same experience. I know before I've been asked a few times when making a GP appointment what it is in relation to. Now, they asked me just just to generally give a brief overview of what it would be about. But sometimes it does feel a bit awkward saying it over the phone, especially to someone like a receptionist. I'd be interested in knowing if anyone else has had a similar experience. Do text us on 0833 97 97 97 or call us on 045 898 999. Now we're moving up to the north of the county over to the Selbridge Leixlip Municipal District where Fine Gael councillor Declan Ryan joins me on the line. Good morning, Declan. Thanks for taking our call on the Kildare Today Show.
2: Morning, I've had on this beautiful morning.
0: Lovely morning so far, and we'll be having it for the next few days. We're looking at your motions and questions raised at that latest MD meeting. Declan, your first one is in relation to the council undertaking an immediate structural assessment of the Ardcloch Canal Bridge. What was the reason for bringing this up with the council? What was their response to it?
2: Well, the bridge in Ardcloch now is a very, very narrow bridge, and it's been hit constantly by big HGV trucks, and it's just not suitable for these trucks to be going over. Ardcloch is a beautiful little village, and they have a lovely museum, Arthur Guinness Museum there, and they organise walks and everything else out to the Arthur's Way. And I was out there recently, there a couple of Saturdays ago, and here was 12 people out for a lovely walk. It's an organised walk, and trying to get over the bridge, and there's an Arctic coming up over the bridge. The unfortunate thing is our rural roads here in Kildare are not suitable for these big HGVs, and I heard yesterday talking to my colleague Rupert Herbert, and like as he said, the Google Maps is sending them these way, and some of the truck drivers don't even know where they're going, and they hit this bridge that they just know nothing about, you know. And I mean, we're looking for a weight restriction, but I mean, the feedback coming back is that it's a good solid bridge, but solid bridge as it might be, it's just not wide enough for these new trucks.
0: Yeah.
2: I mean, it's difficult enough for cars to get over it.
0: Let alone a big HGV truck. Is there any signage on that bridge at the moment that says, or maybe signs when approaching it, saying that it isn't going to be wide enough for a big truck to go over it?
2: No. There's very, very few signs. And the signs that are there, unfortunately, you don't even see an awful lot of them because there's tree overgrowth and everything on them. And like the council did promise me that they would get out there and make the signage that is there at the moment visible, even though it's very, very small, but that they would look at putting extra signage further back from the bridge, not just at the bridge alone, because I mean, these trucks, when they get to the bridge, it's too late, there's nowhere to turn or anything else, you know. And basically, like, these trucks, they're trying to avoid traffic, they're coming off the Naas Road, and they're not even going into our club or Selbridge or anything else, they're trying to get probably onto the Naas Road or something, from the Naas Road over to the West Road, the Galway Road. So, like, our rural roads in Ireland are not made for these trucks, and I think something has to be done about. I understand that there are some trucks that need to go into these places for deliveries and that, but that's okay, but not a constant flow of trucks over this bridge. It's just no longer suitable, and it can't be sustained.
0: Yeah, I suppose it's a bigger conversation that can be had about the rural roads and how much traffic, especially the big trucks that are on them now. But Declan, your next two questions and motions to the council are in relation to Crowdon Estate. The first one is about what protection is proposed for the homes adjacent to the deep excavation and rock breaking works currently being done by Ishka Éireann. Are there any kind of protections in place for those homes?
2: Well, it's very hard for the councillors even sometimes to get information from Ishka Éireann, and we've been raising this with the council, and they keep putting us back to Ishka Éireann. Now, we had a meeting 2 weeks ago with Ishka Éireann, and they finally agreed to meet the residents. And I mean, this is the first time I've seen Ishka Éireann coming to meet Residents Association, and they sat down with them last Thursday, and I believe the meeting talking to the residents was very constructive. they were basically very happy with what came out of the meeting. There's a few little bits and pieces to be ironed out, which there always is. But I believe Ish Garen have appointed a consultant now to oversee the works that have been done. Like Crowdon is an estate that was built back in the 60s and 70s. And it's if you take them out of the estate where everything is flat, all the houses are on the same level. Crowdon is not there on up and down and everything else. And I mean, there was one house there that did have some sides a number of years ago and had to be rebuilt. So hopefully now, as I say, with them sitting down with Ish Garen, there's a contact there now with Ish Garen, because I mean, it's all right coming to councils, and then the councils have to go to Ish Garen, and Ish Garen have to go. You know, it was a circle which doesn't really work. But they sat down with them, and I think the Crowdon residents are happy-ish now that they're making progress and they have a contact directly with Ish Garen.
0: All right, some good news there for the residents. Then also about Crowdon Estate is about the 300-year-old oak tree located within that estate. Again, it's more protection about it because of those proposed works by Ish Garen. Was that something also talked about in that meeting?
2: I presume so. No, yeah. I wasn't at the meeting myself, you know, but it's a tree that was planted back in the 1700s. I can't actually remember. It was planted because of some birth of a child to do with you know, the Castletown house and all that, but I just can't remember the details now. But they are going to put a screen around it. It's not that they're working quite close to it, but these big diggers, you know, that have a big swing on them, want to make sure that was done. I think that's been rectified as well, hopefully, anyway, you know.
0: All right, Declan, thanks so much for your time on the show this morning. That is Fine Gael councillor Declan Ryan from the Selbridge Leixlip Municipal District on those motions and questions raised at the latest MD meeting. One final message has come in from May saying sometimes the doctor's receptionist will ask for your date of birth, which gives them all of your medical information. So I don't think it's right that your personal that's right if they ask of what the appointment is about. May says it's your personal information between you and the doctor. Keep the message coming in on 0833 97 97 97.

0: 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Now, author Tom McAndrew joins me in studio this morning to talk about his new book, Do See Half Sees Who Done It. Tom, good morning. Thanks so much for joining us in studio at the KFM studio, and congratulations on the book.
1: Thanks a million, Hannah, and thanks. It's great to be here. It's an honour. Yeah, it's really exciting times getting my first book published.
0: Yeah, I can imagine. It's about Detective Ducey. It's a mystery series, and this is just book one. So I think, I believe you've had a 3-book deal now over in America for this story. So again, huge congratulations. That's some big, a big achievement for a first-time author.
1: Yeah, I couldn't believe it myself, actually. I might just tell you the background to it.
0: Of course,
1: Ducey, and the name Ducey actually is my mother's maiden name. It's an unusual name, D-O-O-C-E-Y, and it reminded me of do and see. And the character Ducey has got bad eyesight. He's this scruffy little detective. He's kind of reminiscent of a Columbo character. You're probably too young, Hannah, to remember him, but he was a TV guy in the 70s. He's this kind of scruffy little guy, but Ducey has very bad eyesight and he starts losing his sight, and at the same time he's investigating a big case, the disappearance of a crime writer's wife. So the way it came about was that I always used to enjoy reading cosy mysteries. I love Agatha Christie, and Antonia Horowitz is one of my favourites. And I've been working as an auditor for over 20 years, and I have my own sight issues. And I was thinking ahead, you know, if my sight, sight is quite good at the moment, but if it got any worse, I was thinking, what could I do? So I decided I'd have a go at writing a book, because I often find it hard to find books that I really love. So I had a go at writing this book, Do See Half Sees Who Done It. And after many, many drafts, my poor wife, I think, read about 40 drafts. The poor thing. And eventually I got one written that I was happy with. And we sent it off to a publisher. And the publisher liked it so much that they wanted me to write 3. So that's how it came about. Yeah, so I was really over the moon with that.
0: I can imagine. Yeah. And I think it's a fun take on the whodunit genre. Because, again, I mean, for Ducey, I mean, his eyesight probably isn't the best, but still, you know, a detective investigating these murders, these crimes that are taking place. How fun was it to kind of challenge maybe yourself, and maybe challenge readers, I should say, of, okay, let's have a detective who maybe we don't really read about or watch on TV and books, etc.?
1: Yeah, it's a great point, because it's actually, that gets to the kernel of it, because you always hear about Agatha Christie's Poirot. He solves the crimes with my little grey cells. I can't do the French accent, but he always says that. But Poirot has perfect eyesight, so I wanted a detective that didn't have perfect eyesight. So let's see if he can solve the crime with his brain power. And Ducey comes across as a little bit of an underdog, as a bit of an idiot, really, you know. But he has a great mind's eye. He's very 20/20 mind's eye, I say. Mm. So people take him for an underdog and take him for granted, but he's having the last laugh on them, really, you know, because he's very clear. And yeah, and he goes on then, the eyesight, I wanted to be important, but I also wanted to be an inspiring story. So I think everybody has their own challenges. If it's not eyesight, it's something else, you know. We all have our own problems. No one gets through this world without issues. So I wanted it to be a kind of an uplifting story. So Ducey has this sight, he's losing his sight, but he's not going to let it hold him back. He says, you know, that's just an issue, hopefully he'll get some cure for that in the end, but in the meantime he's not going to let it stop him doing things he wants to do. So that's the crux of it. But I also wanted it to, most importantly, be to be a funny book, because I personally don't like reading grim literary. I know it's and fair play, but a lot of people do like you know, the darker crime genre, but I'm not really into that myself. I love, if a book can make me laugh, that's got me hooked. So that's what I wanted to try and achieve with it.
0: And I think a lot of people like that as well, because again, when you hear the news every day, it's not, again, the most uplifting stories that we're hearing about. So for someone who wants to escape into a different world, they'll want a bit of a lighter world where stuff is still going on. Obviously, it's still interesting them. There's a hook, but it's not bringing them down.
1: Exactly,
0: in the same way.
1: Exactly. I said, I think, previously, that sometimes I'm reading these books and I say to myself, God, that murder victim is lucky to be out of this world. It's so dark and grim, and there's no one cracks a smile or anything, you know. So I know there is darkness and everything, but I like to look at the humour. You know, Ducey sees the brighter side of things, you know.
0: Yeah, and that's always great to read about as well. When writing the story, I mean, you were saying I mean, how did it come about in terms of, right, putting pen to paper or start typing? I mean, how long did the whole process take?
1: To be honest, when I started writing, I didn't have a clue what I was doing.
0: Yeah.
1: So I was looking at Agnes Christie and looking at her style of writing. And the thing I learned most from her is she keeps her sentences very short. I think there's a style at the moment that sentences have to be long, but that's more literary. And sometimes people look down their noses on Agatha Christie, but I read that she's sold more books than the Bible. So I think she's doing something right. If I can emulate her in some way, I'd like that. So one of the key things I learned was keep your sentences short, keep it simple. I'm not trying to write some fancy pants literary novel. I'm trying to keep the story going. And I suppose writing really is storytelling. Mm. Another great book I read on writing was Stephen King. And it's probably about 300 pages, his book. But you could really encapsulate it in one sentence, because he says he doesn't know anything about writing. It's a mystery to him. And if he's saying that, he's sold millions of books. I think that's a lesson to everybody. But my biggest advice, and I don't give advice to writers, is if you think you can write a book, if you've got an idea, get your pen out, get to it, get stuck at it, and eventually you'll get better at it, as I think I have got better as I've gone along.
0: I suppose it's practice makes it's perfect, practice, really.
1: Exactly, yeah. You can't be a great writer straight away, you know.
0: Yeah.
1: You have to concentrate, and the first place is to write a perfect sentence.
0: Mm-hmm. And then in terms of when it came to kind of publishing, or not even publishing the book, promoting the story and trying to get editors and publishers to take it on. I mean, what was it like, not only to get the first book signed, but then to get a three book signing deal?
1: Yeah,
0: that's amazing.
1: Yeah, I think what people are looking for in editors and publishers is something different, because you know, there's so much. They get hundreds and hundreds of submissions every day, and they have to see something that's different, you know. So I think my story was a bit different. I think I could write it from a personal experience, because I've had bad eyesight myself, and I think I can be funny myself, so I kind of based the character a lot on myself, you know.
0: Yeah.
1: And it's funny too, I used to live in Kildare in Nice, and I shouldn't be saying this, but I based some of the characters on people I've met, but I mix them up, you know, so
0: yeah,
1: they don't recognize them, you know. So,
0: but that's what a lot of authors say. A lot of their characters are maybe based on people that they've come across before. They won't directly reference them, but they'll have a little bit of inspiration from different people they meet. So,
1: and normally they don't recognize themselves, because I give them the book to people that, you know, I've kind of semi based myself.
0: Yeah.
1: And, oh, that character's terrible, you know.
0: And then you're just thinking, oh, I won't tell them who they're based
1: exactly,
0: on.
1: Yeah.
0: But then, I suppose then, what was reaction from the likes, as you were saying, your wife probably read the first 40 drafts of this book. I mean, what was the reaction from family, friends been like since putting it out?
1: It's been great. It's been very supportive. I think my wife got a bit fed up of it, because if you're reading a whodunit and you know whodunit, what's the point, really?
0: Yeah.
1: It makes it more difficult. But she's been really supportive. My little kids, I have a 12-year-old, Bobby, and Anna, she's 9. Bobby says, don't mention that book anywhere in front of the football team, it's cringe, you know.
0: Yeah. So typical 12-year-olds.
1: Yeah, so maybe at some stage you'll like it.
0: Yeah, no, but that's thing. And again, this is the first book out. This is about the Detective Ducey, his first big case. He has to investigate the disappearance of a crime writer's wife.
1: Yeah.
0: In terms of the second and third book, I don't want to get too ahead of ourselves
1: now,
0: but is there a plot put out for what those books, what does Detective Ducey get up to there?
1: Yeah, I'm working on the second one at the moment. I actually have it nearly finished, and it's, I shouldn't say this either, but I think the second one is stronger, but I think you get stronger as you go on as a writer. So the second one is about a CEO who's been murdered. The lights go out in a boardroom, and one of our directors is murderer, and Ducey has to go in and find out who did it. And that one is called Ducey Can't See Who Done It.
0: Mm.
1: And in that one, Ducey finds a bit of love interest. So I think that one is a good one, because I've been working in an office for over 25 years, and I know the office politics, and I really enjoyed writing that, and I think it's a good one. Then the third one is actually about a former president of Ireland. He's a bit of a goody two-shoes. Everybody thinks he's very honourable, but Ducey finds out that he's not that honourable, and he's accused of murdering his wife. So Ducey has to find out whether he did it, and that one is called Ducey Turns a Blind Eye to Whodunit.
0: It's great. It's always nice when kind of a series of books kind of stays true to the original title, and it's easy for people to remember then as well. And it just makes, and as you were saying before, the name Ducey, it's quite a rare one to come across, your mother's maiden name, and it kind of sounds like fate almost, because Ducey, and then the play on words with Ducey. I mean, it all seems like it was just meant to be.
1: Yeah, except for those people who call it Dozy.
0: But I mean, Tom, it's a lovely book. It is available in bookshops nationally now, isn't it?
1: Yeah. I think the easiest way to get for people to get it is in O'Mahony's and different bookshops. But if they go onto my website, it's tommcandrewwriter.com, or even if they just put in Tom McAndrew Writer, it'll come up. I have all the links there where people can buy it. I just want to say a big thank you to everybody who supported it. It's gone to number one on Amazon at the moment. And I've also, I'm touching wood here, but a production company are interested in it. So hopefully at some stage we might see it on screen.
0: Yeah, it might be back in talking about the characters. And then, I mean, can you see your face to the name of Ducey? Is there anyone you'd love to play them?
1: It's funny, I was thinking of this when I was writing it. I was thinking of Ronnie Corbett. But he, you know, a little guy with glasses, but he's passed away, unfortunately. But he probably didn't have the right accent, more West of Ireland accent. So I can't think of anybody, but maybe some actor from Kildare or something.
0: we'll put the call out for you, Tom. But Tom, thanks so much for joining us in studio this morning to talk about Ducey Halfsies Who Done It. A huge congratulations on the publication and for the book's signing as well. And again, for listeners, that is available in all bookshops. Again, Tom, it's on your website, tommcandrewwriter.com. And yeah, just a big congratulations. And maybe we'll be talking in a few years' time when it's put into production. But that is Tom McAndrew, author of Ducey Halfsies Who Done It, now available online and in all bookshops. Tom, good morning. Thanks so much for joining us on the show.
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0: Coming up on Wednesday morning's Kildare Today, live from 9. Women's Aid saw its number of contacts reach a record high in 2025 as the national organisation supporting survivors of domestic abuse releases its 2025 annual impact report. Campaigners seeking in-camera rule changes attended a meeting with TDs and senators in Leinster House on Tuesday. The majority of parents with children in single-sex primary schools want them to change to co-educational, according to a new survey. The national charity Anna Liffey is launching a new campaign and free phone number, as it says social harms such as addiction and homelessness are not just inner city issues anymore. The target to purchase a D-class lifeboat for Wexford Lifeboat Station has been reached thanks to donations from people in Kildare. We'll also be looking at local issues around the county, and we'll have Crime Watch with Kildare Gardaí. Join me, Hannah Kelly, for issues affecting you locally, nationally and internationally, live from 9.
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3: At midnight, good evening, I'm Tina Gates. Campaigners are calling on the government to not water down the Occupied Territories Bill. Over 20,000 people have signed a petition for the bill to be amended to include a ban on services as well as goods. It was unveiled outside Leinster House earlier today. CEO of ActionAid Ireland, Carol Balfe, says there has to be accountability.
4: We're here with a coalition of over 40 civil society groups and trade unions to say, don't water it down, go further. There's lots of amendments on the table from the opposition to include services. We're really urging the Irish government to show leadership. Yes, there will be backlash from the United States. That is expected. But there has to be accountability.
3: Technical talks between the United States and Iran are continuing following high-level negotiations in Switzerland earlier this week. The two sides remain at odds over nuclear inspections, despite signs of progress on sanctions relief and efforts to reduce tensions across the region. Meanwhile, Hezbollah has accused Israel of blatant violation of the ceasefire after two people were killed in a fresh attack on Lebanon. The head of the EU Parliament has rejected the suggestion Ireland isn't aligned with current EU values. President of the Parliament, Roberta Metsola, has been in Dublin to meet politicians ahead of Ireland assuming the EU presidency next month. President Metsola was asked whether Ireland is at odds with the bloc after differing views on the Mercosur and CETA trade deals.
5: I can only say the contrary, because everything I've seen, not only today, in all our meetings, meeting with the government, meeting with the president of the country, going to Croke Park, by the way, hurling is fantastic, and also against the context of the numbers which show us that Irish citizens remain among all Europeans the most pro-European across the continent.
3: The public expenditure minister says the government wants to avoid a sharp rise in fuel prices over the summer. The cut in the levies on petrol and diesel is due to end on the 31st of July. Minister Jack Chambers says a decision on extending the reduction in excise duties is due to be made in the next week or two.
6: So government is very aware of the concerns of businesses and households, and that's why we're correct to take the intervention that we made in terms of the reduction in excise. And you know, we will assess the interim period between the end of July and the budget on what the appropriate decision is in the next week or two. And but we're very aware of the concerns and the need to ensure that there isn't any major increase in prices affecting people between end of July and the budget.
3: A Donegal TD claims it will take more than 270 years for 5,000 homeowners to get new homes built under the government's current MICA redress scheme. Charles Ward from the 100% Redress Party says the current pace of progress needs to be urgent. Ramped up.
7: The government need to take control of this, because if you're leaving it in the hands of the private market, you need to change that. It has to be an end-to-end, OPW style, whatever it has to be, government-led, so that we can have the bulk power, buying power, to make sure that we're doing the right thing for the people.
3: A West Cork RNLI crew was called into action twice within 6 hours on one of the hottest days of the year. Volunteers from Cork McSharry Lifeboat Station first responded to reports of a drifting yacht off the Seven Heads coastline before later towing a disabled fishing boat with two people on board back to safety. Neither incident resulted in any injuries. The RNLI is reminding people heading to sea this summer to ensure their vessels are properly prepared before setting out. And of course, an intense heatwave is continuing across Europe, where France has recorded its hottest day on record, with 44.3 degrees measured in the southwest, while more than 100 weather stations in Spain topped 40 degrees. Here, a status yellow high temperature warning remains in place until Friday. And that's your latest news update at 4 minutes past midnight.
8: And in sport, it ended 0-0 between England and Ghana in the second of tonight's World Cup matches. Harry Kane missed an effort from close range 86 minutes in that would have put England ahead. Before the match, manager Thomas Tuchel said that England must take the group stage step by step.
9: We know what makes us strong, and we know the capability and the potential of the players, and we believe and trust in this group, and there's no other thought in our minds. We take it step by step. Like I said, a very different game than the Croatia game, and we have to be ready.
8: While in the earlier kickoff, Portugal beat Uzbekistan by 5-0. Cristiano Ronaldo, who scored twice tonight, becomes the first player to score in six World Cups. Portugal have now officially advanced to the knockout stages. Ipswich have appointed Gary O'Neill as their new manager on a three-year deal. The former Wolves boss arrives from French side Strasbourg, where he was in charge for only 6 months. O'Neill replaces Kieran McKenna, who stepped back from management for family reasons.
1: No one could argue that Kieran did incredible things for the football club. It's been an incredible run the club's been on. Fantastic journey. Now the focus has to be the next step of that and how we stabilise as a Premier League club. And that's why I'm here. I have experience in that. I've done it before.
8: Phil Healy has announced her retirement from athletics. She won 17 national senior titles and previously held the Irish 100 and 200 metre sprint records. She represented Team Ireland at the Olympics twice and also won a European Championship silver in the 4x400 metre relay alongside Sophie Becker, Rashida Adeleke and Charlene Maudsley. And finally, Galway GAA have paid tribute to All-Ireland senior football winning player Paul Clancy following his death at the age of 49. He lifted the Sam Maguire title with the Tribesmen in 1998 and 2001. Following his retirement, he held the role of chairman at his club Moycullen, during which time the club won two Galway senior football titles and one provincial title. That's your news and sport. I'm Eve Conway. It's 6 minutes past the hour.

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1: Concerns have been raised about the difficulties faced by wheelchair users in St. Anne's Special School in the Curragh.
0: First for national.
2: The board made a unanimous decision. I think the possibility of funding being withheld from the Rotunda Hospital just made it a situation where the board, who would always put the health of women and children first, could not continue to hold its position.
0: First for international.
3: He wants to show that he's still in charge, that he's still pursuing Israel's war aims and Israel's security, but he also knows he can't afford a massive breach with the US president.
0: On the hour, every hour, KFM News.
4: The body is that of a 35-year-old. Significant lesions to the face, particularly the right temple, correlating to the intracranial hemorrhaging observed. Seatbelt abrasions clear across chest and abdomen. Broken femur and tibia, right leg. Cause of death, drink driving. Drink and drive, and you could put someone on a mortuary slab. A message from the Road Safety Authority. Visit rsa.ie.
5: Your music and more. KFM.